0: The family had been travelling through Punjab province earlier this week when they were robbed, according to local media reports. As police exchanged gunfire with the alleged offenders, the Australians drove away from the scene. Officers then opened fire on their vehicle, reportedly mistaking it for the robbers' car. A 9-year-old girl was killed and her father and brother were injured. They're recovering in hospital. Pakistani police say they've launched an investigation into the shooting. Australia's Department of Foreign Affairs and Trade says it's assisting the family. Rachel Clayton, ABC News, New Delhi.
1: WA police are asking for public help as they investigate the death of a pedestrian in Perth's East. Police say about 12:30 on Wednesday afternoon, a 79-year-old man was struck by a vehicle in the car park of a shopping centre on Railway Road in Kalamunda. The pedestrian was rushed to Royal Perth Hospital for treatment but later died from his injuries. Anyone who witnessed or has video footage of the incident is asked to call Crime Stoppers. A motorcycle rider has been seriously injured in a crash south of Perth yesterday afternoon. About 2:30 yesterday, the man was riding on Nicholson Road in Oakford when he collided with a utility at the intersection of Rowley Road. The 28-year-old rider was seriously injured and rushed to Royal Perth Hospital. The 56-year-old male driver of the utility was not injured. Liberal Senator and Shadow Home Affairs Minister Jonathan Dunningham has revealed he won't contest his seat at the next federal election. Madeleine Rojan has more.
2: In a statement, the 43-year-old says after more than 2 decades involved in politics, he wants to spend more time with his family and will retire before the end of this year. The Launceston-born senator currently serves as Shadow Minister for Home Affairs and Immigration. He spent 10 years in the Senate and was first elected in 2016. He previously held portfolios including Assistant Minister for Forestry and Fisheries and Regional Tourism and Industry Development.
1: US President Donald Trump says a deal to end the conflict with Iran is scheduled to be signed today, although Iran is denying it will happen so soon. Ali Crew reports.
3: Mr. Trump has posted to social media that the deal is scheduled to be signed on Sunday and that the Strait of Hormuz, which Iran has blocked, will be immediately open to all once it's signed. Pakistani Prime Minister Shehbaz Sharif also says that Islamabad is preparing for an electronic signing on Sunday to be followed by technical level talks next week. Earlier, Iranian state media quoted Iran's foreign ministry spokesperson Esmail Baghaei as saying we'll have to wait and see about the exact date of the signing, although it will not be tomorrow. It comes as Israel renewed its strikes on southern Lebanon, which Iran had previously warned could jeopardise negotiations for a truce.
1: In round 14 of the AFL, West Coast lost by 1 point to North Melbourne at Perth Stadium yesterday afternoon. Forward Jake Waterman was unable to capitalise on a shot at goal in the dying moments of the match, giving the Kangaroos the win, 10-14-74 to the Eagles 10-13-73. Eagles coach Andrew McWalter says both sides missed some easy scoring opportunities. He says Waterman played a solid game.
4: I absolutely love that I've got a key forward having the most shots in the competition. What an absolute treat that is to be able to coach someone like that. So love how Jake's competing. He'll be riding the emotion of this. He's such a proud competitor and we're just going to support him. He's going to continue to work hard, which he always does, and he shows the way for our young key forwards.
1: Australian tennis player Alex de Minaur is through to the finals of the Rosmalen Grass Court Championships in the Netherlands. The second seed scored a straight sets win over French player Adrien Mannarino, 6-4, 6-love, to book a place in the finals. De Minaur, who won the tournament in 2024, will take on world number 76, Kamil Majacek. The Polish player went through to the finals with an upset win over world number 8, Daniil Medvedev. WA's weather, showers southwest of Aline Kalbarri to Ravensthorpe, northeast central Wheatbelt, Pilbara, eastern Gascoyne, Goldfield, southern and western interior and Eucla. Chance of a thunderstorm near the west and southwest coasts, southern and western interior, far northeast Gascoyne and central Pilbara. In Perth, a very high chance of showers today, most likely this afternoon and evening. The chance of a thunderstorm too near the coast in the morning and afternoon. A forecast top today of 19 degrees. And right now in the city, it's 12.6 degrees.
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6: Good morning. 1300 700 222 is our number. G'day, this is Macca. G'day, Macca. It's Greg from Stoneville in Western Australia.
7: G'day, Greg.
6: Macca, I'm the captain of the Stoneville Volunteer Bushfire Brigade, and the reason for the call is we're looking for volunteer firefighters. But not just our brigade. I would say every brigade, volunteer bushfire brigade across the country is looking for volunteers at this time because we need to train you up in the winter.
7: Uh-huh.
6: Everyone thinks about joining during the summer when the fires are on, but you can't. We don't really do training in summer because we're busy.
7: Exactly. I just had a call earlier this morning from Andrew, who's in Dubbo doing some sort of training course with the RFS, the Rural Fire Service there. I don't know what he was doing, but he's doing a heads-up sort of a course, and he's with the RFS. So, and why is it hard to get people with the RFS, do you think, Greg?
6: Oh, just commitments, life, work.
7: Mm.
6: My attitude with the brigade is families first, jobs second, brigades third. But, you know, you look at it in every state, like we don't call it RFS over here in WA.
7: Mm.
6: Every state's different. Every brigade runs differently.
7: Mm.
6: But at the end of the day, we're all in the same brigade. We just park our trucks in different sheds.
7: Yeah, exactly.
6: So,
7: and how did you start, Greg?
6: Oh, I moved up into the Perth Hills and I went, well, if I can't live here and not contribute. Can't expect other people to do this if I'm not prepared to do this. It's more like social conscience, you know?
7: Mm. So are you with the fire brigade or what are you with? Who are you with?
6: Yeah, my brigade is Stoneville Volunteer Bushfire Brigade.
7: Mm.
6: Lots of different brigades. We're primarily a brigade and lots of fire and rescue volunteer brigades around the traps. So, you know, if people are thinking or ever thought about joining their local brigade, I'd tell them, go down there and have a chat. All brigades run differently. And even if you don't want to fight fires, there's quite often jobs that are non-firefighting you might be able to assist with.
7: A million things to do, isn't there? It's a bit like Blaze Aid. You can go to Blaze Aid and do fences, but you can also go to Blaze Aid and cook for people or do all the sorts of things that need to be done. It's like around here and doing a radio program. I'm just one of another three or four or five people here who are contributing to what goes on.
6: Exactly. We've just got a secretary and a treasurer. Fantastic. But they're not firefighters. But we need them to help run the brigade.
7: Greg, and where you're based where? In Stoneville, did you say?
6: Yeah. If you're in Perth, start heading to Sydney and turn left when you get to Mundaring.
7: Well, if you're heading to Sydney, you might turn left. You might just keep going. Maybe.
6: Well, yeah. Just go to the Perth Hills.
7: So you, not only in the West, but anywhere in Australia, you reckon head down to your local brigade and say, look, I'm available for bookings at certain times and, you know, work it out.
6: I'd love to hear from you.
7: Greg, what do you do the rest of the time? Is this your full-time gig or?
6: No, I run my, in Perth. We're an industrial instrumentation company.
7: And how's that going?
6: Yeah, really good. Really good. You know, got a great bunch of staff and they support me. If I get the call, I got to drop tools and shoot up the hill and jump in a fire truck. So awesome, awesome team.
7: All right, Greg, I'll meet you sometime. Nice to talk to you. Thank you.
6: Yeah. Good on you, Macca. Thanks, mate.
7: Bye. Good morning. This is Macca. Just for a few moments, let me take you back to a Sunday morning in 2008. I was on the road in Gippsland with Elvis's piano player, my good friend Larry Mahobrak, and our good friend Ian Simpson playing the banjo in the studio at ABC Sale. And I was travelling doing some concerts and with my band. It's always great to have some music in the studio. Give us a ring, 1300 700 222. Enjoy.
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0: Ian Simpson, good morning. Ian's on the road with us. What's that called, that little song?
1: I made that up. Well, sort of made it up anyway. It's called Shaken Not Stirred.
0: Shaken Not Stirred. It's very nice. We'll talk about the history of the banjo and why it should be banned all here this morning. I'm Ali Fuller.
2: There's a radio show with a bloke that you know, and he shakes it just like a maraca. He tells stories so grand of this vast, timeless land, and they call it Sunday with Macca. Miners of old, vainly searching.
3: Good morning, Macca. John here.
0: G'day, John.
3: About 30 kilometres east of Wangaratta, between Wangaratta and Myrtleford.
0: All right. What are you doing?
3: Every morning, just on break since early February, right in the paddock, checking cows calving as they calve. Put an ear tag in the calf's ear to correspond it with its mother, so that when we do our records, we know who's who and what cows have done what.
0: John, you're on your horse.
3: I'm sitting on my horse now, riding across the paddock. Yeah.
0: Geez, I'd love to be there. Wouldn't it be nice to see you? I bet there's a bit of steam around the horse's nostrils. Is it a bit cooler this morning?
3: No, it's not too bad this morning. The bit of cloud cover keeping it warmer. Only one jumper morning this morning. The last couple of mornings have been a bit cool, though.
0: Or a three-dog night.
3: Yes, I listen to your show every morning when I'm driving to the paddock, every Sunday morning when I'm driving to the paddock, and I think I should give it a ring one day when I'm riding the paddock.
0: You're just riding the fence, are you?
3: At the moment, yeah, I'm on the fence. So I've just checked about 15 cows in that small paddock there. There's nothing happening there. They're all quite contented. There's an old girl heading out to the far corner in the next paddock. I can see her. She's got a little one tagging behind her, so I'd say she's trying to get away from me. So I'll just get down slowly to walk and get off the horse and try and put a tag in the calf's ear if Mum will let me.
2: 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If you're rich or you ain't got a cracker. It tells stories so grand of this vast, timeless land, and they call it Sunday with Macca. They all call it Sunday with Macca. Yeah, they all call it Sunday with Macca. Get on with it, Macca.
0: And good morning and welcome to the program with my friends Ian Simpson and Larry Mahobrak. Larry, just give us a little spasm there. He's on the piano. Just give us a little spasm. What I've always wanted. I feel like David Letterman with my own band. Or I feel like Dean Martin with my own Kenny. Remember when Dean Martin used to sidle up to Kenny and try and hop up, and he was usually drunk, or he pretended he was drunk. On the program this morning, just a little while, spies like us.

0: That was back in 96. I just thought you'd like it. I've been going through my back pages. We've been looking at OBs we've done outside broadcast and where we were, and yeah. And they were there. They were travelling with me because I was doing some concerts on the way, which I haven't done for a while, but I'm going to do some more this year. Because it's great fun and people love to see it, love to see music. Somebody just rang me about that, actually. They're travelling around and entertaining people all around Australia, and people love it. There's not a lot of entertainment around, you know. There is and there's not, if you know what I mean. Depends what you like. 1300 700 222 is our number. Love to talk to you. G'day, this is Macca.
1: Are you talking to me, Macca?
0: I am. Sounds like it. Yep, good.
1: Oh, good morning, sweetheart. This is Cara in the Hunter Valley, 2 hours north of Sydney.
0: Yep.
1: I was calling to speak to you. Lovely topics this morning, by the way. Great show.
0: Thank you.
1: On the 3rd of June, a giant panda weighing 122 kilos on loan from China to South Korea gave birth to her fourth cub. So she's 122 kilos. This little girl cub is 171 grams and she's carrying her around in her mouth lovingly and cuddling her.
0: Wow.
1: And she's 800 times heavier than the baby. It's her fourth cub. And I wasn't aware, but I looked it up. Giant pandas, which are giants, obviously, consume between 14 to 40 kilos of bamboo every day.
0: Every day.
1: Yeah. The mother's 12 years old, the father's 13 years old, and so they've been in South Korea for a while.
0: And how long does a panda live, do you know?
1: I'm not quite sure. That's the one thing I didn't research. I couldn't tell you. But I know that if they don't perform and have babies, China takes them back. I know that.
0: Oh, really? Yeah. Well, see, yeah. They're mates, aren't they? North Korea and China are besties, if I can use that phrase.
1: Oh, no, it's South Korea, so I don't have been overseas, so I don't know. Yeah. Oh,
0: right, there you go.
1: But anyway, look, love your work, love the show, been watching for many decades. I'm 81 now, as I said, and I do house mining and look after people's dogs and cats and parrots and rats and houses, and it's good. Life's good.
0: Well, that's great. Have you had rain up there in the Hunter?
1: Yeah, we've had awful weather for the last week or so, but we do need the rain. But, you know, you get sick and tired of it when you're out trying to walk of a morning.
0: Yeah, exactly.
1: Yeah, but anyway, it's lovely to talk to you. Thank you so much. I rang you 3 years ago when I rescued a Christmas beetle and we had a long conversation about how scarce they are now.
0: Oh, look, it's one of my pet peeves is about insects and the lovely insects we have, you know, and all the suburbs that are being infilled and there's no room for insects. And I love them. They're wonderful. You walk through and I used to see this little, well, we used to call them splinter pools, but they're a lovely greeny, turquoisey colour. And you just, if you look and you'll find, but we spray too much, Cara. I'm quite sure, I'm quite convinced we spray too much stuff all over the joint.
1: We do. And I think some listeners are saying, oh, why doesn't she get off? But last week I found clinging to a shop window glass front a small stick insect, a very juvenile one.
0: Mm-hmm.
1: So I rescued it. And
0: that's funny. And I found one on the tyre of my car. It was parked in the carport and I found one. I looked and I said, there's a stick. And then, no, it was a stick insect. So I didn't want to touch it. So I just left it there. I don't know what happened to it. I hope it went into some of the leafery around the place.
1: Yeah, they eat rose leaves. I love the leaves of a rose bush. And I've got no roses. So I did find some rose leaves and I set her up in a vine on my fence, you know, because it's a baby one. They don't have any rings yet.
0: That's a great thing to do, Cara. Well, this one was near a camellia, but there was no camellias flowering at the time. Maybe they like camellias as well. I don't know.
1: Yeah, I hope so. But, no, you're a nature lover and a conservationist, the same as I've always been, and it's great, isn't it?
0: I'll say. I love it. Cara, great to talk to you. Thanks for the panda story.
1: Yeah, thank you, Macca, and love your work, and you take care and everything, and good wishes to all of the team, you know.
0: Thank you. Good on you.
1: Okay, bye.
0: Bye.
1: Bye-bye. Bye.
0: I was going to talk to you about sharks, really. And I just think, what do we do and where do we go? Australia's most popular thing to do is to go to the beach. Certainly in Sydney and Melbourne and Brisbane, go to the beach, go to the surf beach, and all of a

0: sudden we're having shark attacks in, like, Coogee, for God's sake. And where was the other one the other day? It was at North Narrabeen. And there's just something daggy going on. And look, I'm all for protecting. And as I said, when I was having an argument with Kieran Kelly here about sharks, and he says, oh, sharks are wonderful, and they are. But surely, we're the king of the jungle. Now, we don't want to kill sharks. They can have millions of square miles of ocean, as far as I'm concerned, but we need to be able to protect a few hundred kilometres of beaches here and there around the place, certainly in the cities where people want to go and have a swim. It's a natural right of Australians to go and swim at the beach. And if you can't do that because there's a 14-foot, 4-metre white pointer there, or a bull shark or whatever, then something needs to be done. I'm not advocating killing sharks or whatever, but we seem to get everything out of place, don't we? We seem to get everything out of place. This is what Matty said to me this morning. We were talking. He's got a fish auction. They were fishing, and I spoke to him about this. Have a listen to Matt. What's the shark story, Matty, out there?
1: Look, they are out of control. They're a little bit. They've tipped the balance a little bit out there, Macca. I've been fishing all my life on the coast here, and there's two things that have happened. That the numbers have exploded, but also their behaviour's changed a little bit towards the way that they sort of learnt where a catch is, you know. So they've learnt to come in close, and they've learnt to get in around those bait schools, and they've learnt, you know, the sound of a boat, and they'll come in around boats and things like that now. So yeah, it's definitely a problem. Macca, I never lost a fish to a shark up until probably 5 years ago, and now if you're fishing in summer off the mid-north coast, you'll lose one most trips. So things have changed.
0: All right, so that's on today, the fishing auction at where? At Laurieton or Lake Caddo?
1: That's at Lake Caddo, just north of us, between us and Port Macquarie. And
0: I'd love to be there, mate.
1: Down there. Yeah, oh, it's a great fun day, and everyone likes to have a bit of a, most of the fishers actually buy their fish back as well, you know, competing for each other or try to take their mate's fish off them, you know. It's a bit of fun.
0: That's Matty. All interesting stuff, isn't it? 1300 700 222 is our number. Very saddened to find out last night that our dear friend to this program, and we've lost a few lately, Andra Mahobarak, passed away last night after she's been battling with a few things. Andra's a lovely singer. She was the wife of Larry Mahobarak, who I just playing the piano there. They came to Australia about 40 years ago, I say, from America, and they contributed to all sorts of things. They sang and played with all Australian musicians, rock and roll to whatever. I was just thinking to me. I don't know how to describe me. But they played and contributed to our musical knowledge here in Australia greatly. Andra, you might have seen Andra at Richmond School of Arts. She was with me when we toured around. We'd be at hall in Brisbane, all over the place. She travelled around singing back up, and it's such a shame. She's such a lovely singer. This is just one of the little songs she sang, and I'll play the other one down dusty roads at harvest time. If you're lucky enough to hear Andra sing, she was a gas. But this is a fun one that Andra sang for us.

0: was our Jam Drop song. Billy Scott wrote the words, and that was Andra singing, Larry playing the piano, and their son, Parrish, who passed away recently too, playing the guitar. Oh, just a wonderfully musically talented family. Anyway, good morning and welcome wherever you are. 1300 700 222, that's our number. G'day, this is Macca.
1: G'day, Macca.
0: G'day.
1: How are you?
0: Oh, I'm good. What's your name?
1: I'm Mako.
0: Mako. And how old are you, Mako?
1: I'm 8.
0: Uh-huh. And what do you ring me for?
1: I want to talk about footy and mountain biking.
0: Footy and mountain biking. Where are you, Mako? Mako? Mako, sorry.
1: I'm in Naruma.
0: Naruma, down the far south coast of New South Wales, right?
1: Yeah.
0: And you play footy. What sort of footy do you play?
1: Rugby league.
0: Rugby league, okay. And you like that?
1: Yeah.
0: And who do you play for?
1: I play for the Maroochydore Sharks.
0: The Maroochydore Sharks in the news. And you're mountain biking? Tell me about that.
1: It's really fun because down at Naruma, there's actually mountain bike trails. So we get to go like every week or so.
0: Well, that sounds like a great life. Playing rugby league and going mountain biking. You've got your own mountain biking. Who do you go mountain biking with?
1: I go with my sister Lullaby and my dad.
0: My sister Lullaby. What a lovely name. How old's Lullaby?
1: She's 13.
0: 13. She's a little older than you. So there you go. Life in Naruma sounds good. What school do you go to, Mako?
1: I go to Naruma Public.
0: Naruma Public, as you would if you live in Naruma. Anything else to report?
1: In footy, we've been undefeated for years.
0: Well, that's no good. I hope you get beaten, if you know what I mean. It's no good going around undefeated, Mako. I know how you feel, but
1: pretty boring.
0: Well, it would be. It'd be a wake up call if all of a sudden somebody knocked you over. What are the other teams you play against? Give me the names of them.
1: We had a carnival in Bega. We played Bega, Eden, and the Bay.
0: And Bateman's Bay.
1: Yeah, Bateman's Bay.
0: All right, and so you've got the measure of all of those teams, Mako.
1: Yeah.
0: I always think when I have a little, he's not a grandson, but he's a little, and he used to come home from soccer, and I'd say, how'd you go today? And he says, we won 11-0. And I think, well, I said to him, I said, Cam, you should go and play for because he was a good little player. I said, you should go and play for the other and even things up a bit because it's not much fun. When I used to play rugby league when I was about 17 or 18, and we'd routinely get beaten all the time because, for a start, we only usually, half the team didn't turn up. Well, I say half. We'd routinely have 11 players and you're supposed to have 13. So we'd always get beaten. And it gets a bit boring, but you still turn up. But, Mako, it'll turn around. You'll find someone will beat you sooner or later and then, yeah, it'll be good for you in lots of ways. You only learn things when you get beaten. You know what I mean?
1: Our coaches and stuff are going to organise like a thing against Sydney, like in Sydney.
0: Oh, that could be tough. But anyway, good luck, Mako. I'll see you in Naruma sometime. And thanks for ringing. It's nice to talk to you, mate.
1: Hopefully, yeah. Bye.
0: See ya. That's Mako. How about that? The kids are great, aren't they? They ring here, Jimmy and Mako. And they're little conversationalists, aren't they? Give us a ring, 1300 700 222, maccatex@gmail.com, Hopper State.
2: Jonathan Hopper with a detailed look at the state's weather. In northern Western Australia, a ridge extending through the Kimberley will gradually weaken today. A trough over the central Pilbara, northeast Gascoyne and southern interior moves east during the next few days as an associated cloud band brings unseasonal rain to the Pilbara and interior. For southern and central Western Australia, a weak high pressure system lays over much of the state. A cold front moves through most of the southwest land division today. Another ridge will extend over central parts of the state on Tuesday. And the state forecast for today, Sunday, the 14th of June. Showers southwest of a line, Kalbarri to Ravensthorpe, northeast, central Wheatbelt, Pilbara, eastern Gascoyne, Goldfields, southern and western interior, and Eucla. Chance of a thunderstorm near the west and southwest coasts, southern and western interior, far northeast Gascoyne, and central Pilbara. Morning frost possible through the central Wheatbelt, eastern Great Southern, southwest Goldfields, and inland southeast coastal district. In Perth, cloudy conditions today, very high chance of showers, most likely in the afternoon and evening. The chance of a thunderstorm near the coast in the afternoon and early evening. Winds will be northerly 15 to 20 kilometres per hour, tending northwesterly 15 to 25 kilometres per hour in the middle of the day, and then becoming light in the late afternoon. A forecast maximum today of 19 degrees. For tomorrow, an overnight low of 7 degrees before a cloudy Monday. High chance of showers, most likely in the morning. Light winds becoming southerly, 15 to 20 kilometres per hour in the middle of the day, then becoming light in the evening. 15 degrees, the top tomorrow. Then consistent conditions for the remainder of the week. Tuesday through Thursday, partly cloudy and 16. Friday and Saturday, partly cloudy, 17. Right now in the city, 13.1.
0: The deal. That's about the deal, he said.
3: Why did he say that?
0: What's going on? Good morning. I'm just adjusting my set. Please adjust your set. G'day, this is Macca. John, is it?
4: Hey, yeah, Macca. How are you?
0: I'm fabulous, mate.
4: Mate, you should have rung me on the uphill. I would have stopped for a rest. But now I've got to keep going. So I'm running a 40 for 40, Red Fort, was a copper. It got shot here 7 years ago while on active service.
0: Wow.
4: And we're raising money for the widows and families of coppers who've been shot on service or killed.
0: Wow.
4: There's about 500 of us. And you do 4K loops. Some people do a lot, but I'm an old fire, so I only do two.
0: Johnny, no chance of you stopping, I suppose, because I can't, you know, you're a bit out of breath and...
4: All right. I'll stop.
0: Explain what you're doing. You're doing a run, a 40 for 40 run. 40 for 40.
4: 40 for Brett Fort, who was killed.
0: For who?
4: Brett Fort.
0: Uh-huh.
4: Copper shot on active duty 7 years ago.
0: Right.
4: And we're raising money for his widows, for his widow and all other servicemen who died. And I just thought this is important because this is an integral part of our society, what these people do.
0: Exactly.
4: And there's a number of police teams in it, where people come from everywhere to run this and to donate money towards it.
0: And it's being run around Toowoomba this morning, is it?
4: Toowoomba Showgrounds.
0: Toowoomba Showgrounds. And the name of the policeman was Brett?
4: Fort, F-O-R-T-E. So that's how you get 40 kilometres for 40 for Brett.
0: Uh-huh. And he was shot 7 years ago, you said?
4: Yes. And every year, Louise McDonald, one of the top detectives here, she puts this on with support from the community.
0: Well, it's a wonderful thing, Johnny.
4: Yeah, well, I listened before about that Blake Hendricks. In the same similar way, he did a wonderful thing, didn't he? You know, the bloke that did 30 missions.
0: Oh, yes. Yeah. A bomber command bloke.
4: Yeah, yep. He did a similar thing.
0: Yep.
4: It's about service above self, isn't it?
0: Exactly. And I just think about it. And I think, you know what I think about, John? I think about people who work. And I think about my grandpa, and he just worked and worked and always did the right thing.
4: Yes.
0: I'm sure there are lots of people who do that, but I'm sure there are others who do as little as possible and don't take life as seriously. And I'm not saying seriously is the wrong word, but you know what I mean?
4: Yes.
0: That if you're there to do a job, you should do it as well as you can. But I'm not sure that's always what's happening in Australia and probably around the world too. And then you think of people who went overseas and got killed. And I wonder how that would happen today and who in Australia and what sort of people would volunteer and who wouldn't volunteer and why they wouldn't volunteer. All those things run through my mind here in this Australia. And when someone like you rings and tell us about and tell us about, you know, something like this, which is noble, if you can use that word, which nobody uses anymore, and it's patriotic and it's wonderful. So anyway, it's pause for thought. That's what Sunday morning is, a bit pause for thought, isn't it?
4: I love that story about the rugby league. I played in one of those teams.
0: Which one?
4: We eventually won.
0: Mako play. They haven't been here. I said, how long? He said, well, we haven't been beaten for years. But he won't grow up as an 8-year old until he gets a flogging.
4: That's so true, mate. That's so true.
0: Yeah,
4: one
0: all
4: day
0: right.
4: I was playing fullback for Redcliffe, and University fourth grade had 3 ex internationals in there. And my only claim to fame is I stopped the other team scoring 100. I've got a switch to the line, mate. Here's the line.
0: All right.
4: See you, Maka.
0: Good on you, John. Thank you.
4: Yes.
0: Bye. See, now, you see what's happened with this CD I'm playing with the birds on it? I put it up, whatever, put the track up and then press the button and it jumps to the next track. And it's the same with the cart stack. I'm just telling you, ladies and gentlemen, because it's interesting, isn't it? But we're getting by. Greg's, where are you, Greg?
5: Good morning, Macca. This is Greg. Yeah, we're in Heathcote and just out of Melbourne.
0: Yep.
5: My wife and I, we came down from the Gold Coast and we've travelled up to Shepparton, Pokemoor, where the weather's been quite freezing in the morning and not what we're used to, and about 14, 15 degrees during the daytime. There's been a lot of rain going on. The country looks absolutely beautiful and green. We're in Heathcote this morning, but I'm playing in some golf championships, heading back up to Tokemoor again. So we've got another 5-6 days of golf. But yesterday we came back via Glen Rowan, and as you know, is Kelly country. And we stopped in at the museum, and Sunday the 28th of June will be the 146 years since the siege took place at Glen Rowan. The famous siege with Ed and his brother and the two others taking on the Victorian police for the big shootout. Unfortunately, the Kellyland animation thing was closed for a week. But we did go through the museum and saw quite a few old artefacts, and then we sort of wandered around the town where they've got all the actual sites of where things happen, even where Ned Kelly's last stand was, where they finally captured him.
0: This is Greg the dentist, right?
5: Yeah, Greg the
0: dentist. We met you at the Gold Coast, didn't we? And we also met you at was it
5: meet me everywhere? You meet me everywhere, Macca.
0: Somewhere. Listen, tell me about dentists because I'm very interested. Who's marking up for dentists now? Are we still pouring, delivering lots of dentists from dentistry schools, or?
5: Oh yeah, many.
0: Yeah, really.
5: Hundreds, yes, yep.
0: What about dentists who know what they're doing? Blokes with, as the lady said, she said, I only fly with planes with two engines and with pilots with grey hair. What's happened to the dentists of your age, in their 50s, probably 50s? When's your peak time as a dentist, do you reckon? In your 50s, 40s, 40s and 50s?
5: I'm still over, I'm 71 and I'm still practicing and I'm still learning.
0: Mm.
5: So with all the new technology and stuff that goes on, a lot of digital stuff and, yeah, just different patient expectations. Patients want to be served as people, not as just patients, basically.
0: Exactly, exactly. And is that a problem for dentists? Is that a problem? Is it a problem for doctors? I mean, I think, you know, sometimes I think, well, these are people that deal with people all the time, and you get a bit jaundiced when you're dealing with people because, as you know, and, you know, most people are nice, but some be a, and you get a bit jaundiced dealing with the public, if you know what I mean. And and I assume a dentist and a doctor thinks they know best because that's their field. But if you tell them what you think or what you'd like to do, do they rail against that? What's your experience?
5: I learnt many, many years ago, probably 30 years ago, from my mentor in America. I used to travel back a fair bit to America in the 80s and 90s and learnt from my mentor, and he taught me that dentistry is a people game, not a clinical game. It's more about dealing with people than dealing with teeth, basically. So I took that approach on because I'm a country person, and you know, as we're finding out up here, the country people are very, very friendly. Well, your dentist has got to become your friend, I think, or any medical profession.
0: Exactly.
5: It's more about what you know, helping people find out what they want and then helping them get it the best that they can either afford or the best that they want, basically.
0: Yeah, I mean, yeah. And we've changed as people, haven't we? We were talking about that before. Yes. I think about, you know, as I said, I was talking about my grandfather who just did the right thing always, you know, to his detriment in lots of ways because but now it's, you know, people go out of their way to make sure that things are wonderful for the workers and we've got wellness rooms and all that sort of thing, which I suppose I'm sure you need, but I think we lose something and we gain something every day we live.
5: Yeah, it's dentistry. Well, as I said, there's hundreds of dentists coming out of the dental schools now, and so it's much more competitive. We've got people flying over to Thailand and China and various places having their teeth done. And
0: what sort of a deal do they get over there, do you think? Have you got any, you know, anecdotal evidence about that?
5: Yeah, I've seen patients. I've got patients that I'll write them up a treatment plan and say, well, here's what I would do if you're here, and they can't afford it. So I can't afford to do it any cheaper because of the cost of running the businesses. But so they'll fly to Thailand and they'll come back and some of them will get some good work, but we also see the failures, and there's probably more. We see more failures than we do of the successes, and so it's very, very subject to who they find and see over there, basically.
0: It's all very interesting, isn't it, Greg? And I think, people. I don't know. You want to become a dentist, and you become a dentist, and you look at it as it's something where you earn money, but it's more than that, isn't it? As you say, it's really about, and whether you're working on the checkout or you're a truck driver, it's all about people. The whole thing is about people, isn't it?
5: That's what keeps me in the game, I think, Macca. The technology's improved. I mean, dentistry is basically the same. You drill, fill, and bill, basically, as I used to say it. But, dealing with the people, you build relationships, and I've moved around a bit over the nearly 50 years. I've been doing this nearly as long as you've been doing your radio show, as I keep telling you. And we still keep doing it, and we still probably enjoy it. So
0: we're talking about looking at our outside broadcast that we've done over the years and where we've been and stuff. Did I see you at Burley Heads, or was it Noosa? Yeah, or and the Gold Coast? So, we saw you at the Gold Coast. That was at the start of the G'day Tour in 2009. Yeah.
5: Yeah, Winter Sun many years ago was the first time I met you, but I've been listening to you since 1980, 1981, when I lived in the Riverland picking grapes and picking oranges on the houseboat on the Murray. The kids would wake up to Macca in the morning, and now the grandkids are waking up to Macca.
0: They're very cute, as I remember too, because I met them on that OB a couple of years ago. Good on you, Greg. I'll keep in touch, mate.
5: Keep going. I love your show.
0: Thanks, okay. Mate. Bye.
5: Take care. Bye.
0: Robin's at Mile Park. Where's that in Queensland, Robin?
6: Yes, it is.
0: Hmm. Tell me. What are you doing?
6: We're going home today. This is the last day of our 5.5 week mystery tag along tour.
0: And we've who's traveled it? What in vans? Are you caravans?
6: All in 12 caravans.
0: Yep.
6: Yep. 24 people. We've travelled outback New South Wales and Queensland.
0: And what's your impression?
6: The country folk need us.
0: What do you mean?
6: They want the grey nomads. Everything is so quiet. Their hospitality has been superb. They give us lunches and dinners and gifts. And you're in the supermarket and they say, thanks for coming. The locals come up and chat to you. So, just everything is so quiet.
0: So no tourists around or not as many?
6: Nowhere near as many.
0: Mm.
6: Yeah, everything's down and a bit gloomy, but... You can do it. It's affordable, it's fun, and you get to know people.
0: And who's this organised by, your little group of 12 caravans, 12 friends, are they? 12 families or what?
6: Member of the Toowoomba Golden West Caravan Club. They have a limit of 50 members only, so you have to wait for someone to leave the club or whatever.
0: Mm.
6: And you...
0: Hello? She's gone. Well,
6: we travel once a month.
0: There you are. Yep.
6: To country towns and places that are ever so quiet that you'd never go to, and probably ingest about $3,000 a weekend.
0: Yep.
6: Which they really, really appreciate.
0: Yeah, it sounds like they need more than 12, but I suppose that's fairly widespread around the place too. Some places it's out in the middle of Australia where. Places like Birdsville are cut off, I think, by water and things like that. So, and there's the cost of living, which is just through the roof. You know what? I went to the supermarket last night on the way home from here. It was about seven o'clock, and I bought myself a punnet of strawberries, and a punnet of those black blueberries, and I indulged myself with a little packet of after dinner mints. Which I used to buy about 2 years ago for $7. They're now $16.
6: Dearer than that?
0: The total bill for the strawberries and the blueberries and the thing was $35. So there's a $50 note gone down the junction, and that's why I find it hard to believe when the Reserve Bank says that the inflation in the Bureau of Stats is 3.1% or whatever it is. I think that's ridiculous. I just think my electricity bill came through and it's gone up about $70, and I don't
7: know,
0: same as last year. So the thing about travelling, apart from the cost of juice and especially diesel, because the cost of juice seems, and petrol seems to have gone down a bit, but... it's up there and the cost of living is up. And Robin, that's probably the reason why there's not a lot of people out there.
6: I think you hit a key point, though, when you said the cost of living.
0: Hmm.
6: Living. Get out there and do it and live and see it.
0: All right,
6: and
0: Rob.
6: Help the others.
0: Good on you. Great to talk to you, Robin.
6: Glad to speak to you. Thanks.
0: See you. Bye.
6: Bye.

0: America. It's Jimmy calling from Wagga Wagga, and I'm on my way to Canberra to go to the Royal Poultry Show. I have a real love for chickens. I have 50 at home.
1: Can you hear this kid?
0: And I sell eggs to my teachers at school.
2: Sunday morning, the one day of the week you just can't afford to sleep in.
3: We've just come back from Tassie, had 4 months down there in the van from January to April, and unfortunately, Tassie didn't get the memo on summer. It was freezing. Honestly, it had brought the freckles off a redhead. It was so windy.
4: So home for you is Hervey Bay, is it?
3: I call Hervey Bay the land of newlyweds and nearly deads, but there's more nearly deads than newlyweds, I think.
1: G'day, Hans. What are you doing? What's
5: well,
1: going on?
5: I'm an avid mushroom forager, so it's now autumn. Very close by to where we are living, I can find many mushrooms. I collected yesterday. I will be going out again in a moment.
4: You're in the Dandenongs, is that where you go mushrooming?
5: I'm at the foothills of the Dandenongs, close to the Listerfield Park, where I'm also saying goodbye to the kangaroos. So they sometimes watch me when I'm collecting the mushrooms. And in summer, of course, it is black buzzer time.
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6: Well, I love it.
4: Me too. Good morning and welcome wherever you are. From BlazeAid. BlazeAid volunteers are dealing with flood-affected fences caused by tropical cyclone Narelle and need more help. At our satellite bases at Carnarvon in northeast WA, we have 14 cattle stations that need help. Volunteers are staying at and currently working on 4 of these stations. Some properties are 3 hours' drive away and there's over 100 k's of dirt road. I would like 4 people on each station, but at the moment I only have 2 workers on 2 of the 4 stations we're on. These satellite camps are isolated, but you get the experience of life and what life is really like on a remote cattle station. BlazeAid subsidises volunteers' fuel costs by 50%. Just Google BlazeAid current camps and talk to the coordinator, says Kevin Butler. There you go, simple. Not really the subject, but brought to mind how American free trade has killed our wheat industry, says Simon Macy. Pineapple, sugar cane, ginger and clothing, to name a few, perhaps. Mr. Trump's idea of tariffs ought to be copied by Canberra. We all rely on mining sales. Perhaps all minerals need a higher Australian tariff going out and with an increase that matches the increase in our cost of living every year. No contracts to export that don't increase every time our costs increase. And military too. If the Americans want our military to be scouts for their exercises, then we need paying more. Australia's the most expensive country to get to or from. And to travel into. We need to charge accordingly and become self-sufficient in industry as we were in my youth, says Simon Macy. Raise tariffs as Trump has, equal to our costs. It's not a matter of comfort and convenience, but of employment and worth. Who's this from? Rena? Macca, would you agree the ocean is overfished and the sharks are quite simply hungry? No, I wouldn't agree with that. No, I don't know if it's overfished or not. It depends where you are. But you heard what Matty said about sharks, and he's been fishing all his life, 50 years. And I'm sure if you talk to fishermen everywhere, they'll tell you the same story. But you need to protect your beaches. I've got nothing against sharks, and they can swim in the oceans of the world and have fun. But you can't. It's just not right. It's the Australian way of life to go to the beach and have a swim. And if you can't swim 20 metres off the shore and muck around in the surf for a little while, well, something's wrong somewhere. I don't know what it is. But Sally says, the aerial and on-ground shooting of our country's iconic Brumbies by the New South Wales government and the National Parks and Wildlife Service is beyond disgusting and cruel. At least the whole world gets to witness the barbaric killing. No wonder Australia has such a bad name environmentally, worldwide. Yeah, g'day, this is Macca.
7: G'day, Macca, this is Joe here, giving you a call from the other side of Burren Junction on my way to Walgett. It's a little bit cloudy today. There's a bit of a green tinge in the earth, but I think the farmers certainly need a lot more rain out this way.
4: Yeah, there's been a bit around the place, Joe. What do you do, Joe?
7: Macca, I'm very passionate about the role of Aboriginal soldiers in World War I and have recently come back from France, where I attended this year's Anzac Day commemorations and also opened an exhibition at the Sir John Monash Centre in Villas Bretonneux on a project that I've called Bringing Their Spirits Home.

0: at some of the 31 of approximately 1,200 Aboriginal men who enlisted in World War One, and these 31 out of a total of 90 that I've visited over the last few years are soldiers who never made it back home, but I've taken photographs of their headstones and put together their stories and given them back to families back in Australia who otherwise may not ever get to see their loved one's grave.
1: Yeah, in some ways. We talked about this last week, about something on the week before. There's something noble about a cemetery where you see those, you walk into the cemetery and all of a sudden you're confronted with hundreds and hundreds and hundreds of gravestones. And we didn't bring people home from that war or the Second World War, did we?
0: No, we didn't. But the French people in some of those little villages and where those battles were held have looked after those graves since the times when those cemeteries were first formed. And I'm not sure what word you use in describing the feeling and just the serenity of some of those places, but it's a special feeling. And I was proud as an Australian and an Aboriginal man to stand in front of those soldiers' graves and at least say things like to recite the ode and to play the last post on my phone.
1: Good on you.
0: Thank them for their service.
1: It's a great thing you do, mate. Great thing you do. You should have rung us from over there.
0: Yeah, mate, I tried to get on to you before I went, but when I was there, I don't know whether I would have been able to get past the cold. It was one of the coldest days I've ever spent over there. Very cold.
1: Good on you, Joe. I'll talk to you again.
0: Righto, mate. See ya.
1: See ya, bye. A little bit of coffee before the news.

0: told you before, you are.
1: You are mine, you pick me up.
0: Except there's no barista here, but... After the news, telecom copper wires and wattle and all sorts of things. Where I get coffee in the morning, they used to do their coffee for $4, which is really nice, but it's gone up to $5. So that's what I mean about, and I'm not blaming them because they think they need to do it. So I buy the staff here five coffees, and it's gone up, but I don't know what the percentage is, but it doesn't matter. 1300 700 222 is our number. I love your company. This is Macca, it's 9 o'clock.
2: Good morning, Jonathan Hopper with ABC News. The Health Minister, Mark Butler, says he's open to adjusting the government's proposed NDIS overhaul, but insists the scheme needs to be curtailed. The government wants to reduce the spending growth rate of the scheme to save $35 billion over a decade. A two-day inquiry into the proposed changes will hand down its report this week before the bill is debated in the Senate. Mr. Butler says he's open to what he calls constructive changes, but believes the government is on the right track.
3: Well, I'm not saying that there won't be any change. We've heard some ideas from the crossbench in the debate in the House of Representatives. I've certainly very much heard that people want greater reassurance about what won't change because of the reforms that we're putting in place. So I'm certainly not saying that we're not looking at things constructively.

0: in Australia. If you want to call anyone, it's about the only option you've got.
1: Well, I think it's yes. I try to stay off the phone if someone rings you. But yes, it's a people are wedded to their phones. I hope you're the only reason you use Starlink, Andy, is to call me, right, from the Simo.
0: I did. I was listening to you on the radio, and I was listening. I thought, well, I'm out in the Simpson Desert, and there's not much action out here at the moment because it's totally flooded across Eyre Creek. And I noticed the other day the Queensland Parks have closed the Queensland side of the Simpson Desert Park.
1: Mm.
0: And they've shut it to August the 31st. So there's massive amounts of water out here in running through Eyre Creek, which is quite unreal because we camped on it last night and the bird life, and it is just phenomenal out here. It's unreal. You think it's a desert, but you turn your torch on at night and see what's crawling around the ground and stuff. It's absolutely living underneath you.
1: Well, it's lovely because, I live in the suburbs and there's no little insects. I used to, look at insects when I was a kid. But, people have told me that before. Out there in the desert, there's insects and butterflies and all sorts of things around the place.
0: Yeah, there's masses amount of birds. All this water is still running through. And it's running through to Lake Eyre, so that's still got a way to go yet.
1: Yeah.
0: And I did notice before you said that Birdsville was cut off. It's not. You can quite easily access Birdsville at the moment.
1: Oh, can you? I thought it was.
0: Yeah.
1: Somebody said. But anyway, well, that's good. From which way? From anywhere?
0: Well, we came out from Windora, out through there. It was closed for a few hours for a day with some rainstorm that went through the other day.
1: Mm.
0: But that was minor. But we came up from Windora. I think you might be able to get there from Erromanga. And, it doesn't seem to be a problem. Actually, the road from Windora to Birdsville is in beautiful condition. It's almost like a bitumen road, the dirt.
1: Now, Andy, tell me this. You said the campground is full. You're out there on your Todd with who? Who are you with?
0: I'm with a mate, Redcliffe Steve.
1: Redcliffe, of course. Redcliffe Steve. So give my regards to Redcliffe Steve. Andy, you said there's no one out there with you. You're on your Todd out there, aren't you?
0: Oh, no, mate. No, there's no one out here in the desert at the minute. It's very, very, very quiet.
1: And what?
0: Birdsville was pretty quiet.
1: Yeah. What finds you out there, Andy? How come? Oh, did you say to Redcliffe Steve, I feel like going out to The Simpson? Or what did you? What happened? Why are you there?
0: That's exactly what happened. Yeah,
1: that's exactly what happened.
0: That's exactly how it worked.
1: God,
0: and mate, I've done a lot of outback travel and stuff, so I've been through the Simpson quite a few times and many other four-wheel drive. And I just love getting out here. And I hadn't been out for a while, so I needed a fix.
1: Mm.
0: And I thought it's worth going out and have a look at Eyre Creek. So I suppose we'll do about 5,000 k's round trip. But we've just gone visited, through Cunnamulla and Thargaminda and Erromanga and all of those places, Quilpie, and it's just been lovely.
1: Lovely stuff. Andy, where's home for you?
0: Redcliffe.
1: Of course, I should have guessed that. Redcliffe Steve.
0: Probably Redcliffe Andy.
1: Exactly. And you've got a football team now, haven't you? Well, you've always had one.
0: We have the fantastic Dolphins, mate. Fins up, and we're kicking butt at the minute.
1: I know they're going very well, aren't they? Very well, which is I suppose that's good. I'm weaned myself off football. I've been since I was a toddler. I loved footy, but I've found there's other things in life too, so not to get too concerned because it's changed, mate. You know what? I can't. The scrums are just a nonsense. I mean, it really is a nonsense. And calling somebody a hooker, there's no hooking going on. It's strange, Andy. There's no competition for the ball anymore. No competition, except if you tackle somebody and wrench the ball out of his hands or something. Anyway.
0: I know it's changed. We were having that debate around the campfire last night.
1: Well, you should have. You should have got onto your Starlink. It's really amazing, isn't it? Starlink. It's amazing. We've got NBN and all this, but everybody's Starlink's the deal. We could maybe saved a lot of money if not going for NBN. If you know what I mean.
0: You know, back in the late early 90s, I actually sold mobile phones in Broome. Mm. And that was back in the days when it was 3G. And you could drive around Australia and drive up to a town, and 30 Ks out of the town, you'd have reception.
1: Yeah.
0: And 30 Ks the other side. So you had a big bandwidth of thing. As they've progressively gone from 3G to 4G to 5G, 5G
1: to 6G to 7G, yeah.
0: It's that circle around the town has just shrunken smaller and smaller and smaller. So the service has deteriorated terribly, hence why, you know, you just go and get Starlink.
1: Go and get Starlink, yes. you know, amazing bloke, and aren't they selling shares in X or whatever he's got? And that's all going. He'll be the first trillionaire, I think, isn't it the story?
0: They did float it, and I think it raised over $2 trillion. But unfortunately, we're in the desert and didn't get the stock market on time, so we missed that one.
1: Well, you should have got on Starlink, mate, and said, buy, sell, buy, sell, sell, buy.
0: Yeah, dead right. But anyway, look, the country's beautiful. I will say the operators we've been have been saying it has been quiet, but it started to pick up the last week or two.
1: Yeah.
0: So there are some people moving around. But as your previous caller was saying, mate, I'm sure the towns would love to see more and more people out here. And the country is superb. Like, it's pretty good. It's nice. And around Windora and that, it's like England. Honestly, you drive along the side of the road, it is so green.
1: Redcliffe Steve, it's great to talk to you, mate. What's it like listening to the radio out there in the Simo?
0: It's lovely. Well, we're challenged for stations, Macca, so you've got a monopoly.
1: Oh, I wouldn't have thought. I would have rather you said, look, we've got hundreds of stations we can listen to, but we tune into you, Macca.
0: Oh, mate. We'd still be listening to you, mate.
1: Good on you, Andy. Good on you, Stevie.
0: All right, mate.
1: Steve's the silent partner. Yeah, good on you.
0: Have a good one.
1: See ya.
0: Bye. See you, buddy. Bye.
1: And Tanny, that, you know, that tea you brought me at 7 o'clock, it's cold. It's cold. Good morning. Give us a ring, 1300 7.

0: Most of us were born. Why do they call you Bozo, Bozo?
1: Because I muck about a lot. I'm on the port of a Queenslander, about 3 metres in the air, looking over the Endeavour River and the ocean in Booktown. I lived there here 8 years ago, over more queues for 8 years. I'm retired, and it's beautiful. There's only one place better, I think, is Magnetic Island. I don't miss Sydney. I came from the Blue Mountains. Take it easy. Come up here one day.
2: Hi, Macca. It's Marilyn here. On the Hume Highway heading south, I'm near Pheasant's Nest, and I'm going down to Tarkata to a Brumby sanctuary to pick up a horse for a friend of mine. It's a really amazing setup. She's bought a couple of thousand acres down there to set up as a Brumby sanctuary to take some of the Brumbies out of the Kosciuszko National Park. I'm actually in a little French horse box, believe it or not. It's like a little Renault Master van that you can put horses in the back of. It's very cool. It takes two horses. They face backwards.
0: So they can see where they've been.
2: That's it. They can see the cars following along behind. So yeah. it's a really amazing little thing. It's better than a float because they don't bounce around so much. She's doing this amazing job because, as you know, that they're trying to get the horses out of the park to save the fragile ecosystem there. So my friend's trying to do that to remove some of the horses from there, but also give them a future and to try to rehome them, a sort of a non-lethal alternative, but still...

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1: Letters, tweets, and faxes.
0: Yep.
1: We get stacks,
0: we do.
1: Stacks of emails.
0: We do. And just what Marilyn was talking about, people are protesting, says Peter Williams, about feral horses and Brummies in the Snowies. If you want feral horses, round them up like they did years ago and put them on your property or your organisation's property at your expense. He says, feral animals have a great impact on national parks. National parks are for Australia's unique wildlife. They're not for feral horses, dogs, rabbits, camels, foxes, buffalo, pigs, goats, deer, etc., etc. A lot of deer down there too in the Snowies. A lot of deer. Or any invasive species, in my opinion, says Peter Williams of Wollongong. Thank you, Peter. Humans living with animals of all sorts, sharks and Brumbies, just to name a few. Rick Kemp says, the Queensland silver wattle, Acacia poda lyrilifolia, has burst into its annual winter cheeriness with its bright golden balls colour. Such a great contrast against the grey and drab of the short days. Add some winter sun and we have a great uplift at this time of year, a great harbinger, it's a Shakespearean word, of the other wattle varieties to follow. Probably one of those words that Shakespeare invented. He invented hundreds, didn't he? And from my friend Hans, who rang last week, and I remember he's speaking about mushrooms, but he says, come down sometime and collect some mushrooms, probably in autumn. But he says, in my nearly daily walks, I make photos of roos, snakes, echidnas and cookers, and send same to my relatives and business contacts overseas. Apart from being a typical ochre bloke now... That nice. After well over 40 years in Australia, I claim to be the only person in our country with an official sheet music seller certificate, Musikalienhandler, as we say in German. I did an apprenticeship of this vocation in Germany many years ago and came here as a business migrant in this capacity. I'm an independent importer of sheet music. Sheet music, I've got stacks of sheet music at home. You're a trombone player or a trombone owner yourself, says Hans. If I remember correctly, therefore sheet music is known to you. Think of, for example, the Arban trombone method, I'd say. Selling classical sheet music has been my profession ever since, and I would not like to change it unless I could become a wildlife photographer. I'll hear back from you sometime, Mecca, says Hans, one of our regular listeners. And quickly from Jackie Kilner, she says, that bloke you spoke to last week, Phil from Derby, who was doing the dishes and sweeping the floor and talking to you. Oh, mate. The noise. Phil mentioned he competed in the bike race and won the event in 1977. I googled Phil Stoker, always wanting to learn a bit more. There was an interesting article on him in Dirt Bike Australia magazine. Now I know who Phil Stoker is. Mac, I called him a bit of a legend. Thanks, says Jackie, and thank you. Give us a ring, 1300 700 222. Apart from Brumbies, of course, sharks are in the news. And the late Kiwi White, who used to go tuna spotting in Australia and overseas in the Northern Hemisphere. Some years ago, he told me a story about Gallipoli, but also about sharks. He knew about sharks. I remember him telling me about a white pointer that followed his little tinny into the boat ramp at Port Lincoln with its nose like a Nautilus submarine out of the thing, just following the boat, maybe looking for a handout. Firstly, Kiwi about Gallipoli and then about some sharks.
2: I thought I'd tell you one little thing that happened 2 years ago. I just finished the season in San Diego and was about to come home and I got a phone call and they said, Kiwi, would you like to go to Turkey? And I said, yes, that'd be really interesting. So they said, okay, you fly to Hawaii for a couple of days and then fly back to Sydney. Meet us there and we'll have your tickets and we'll fly on to Turkey. So a couple of days later, I landed in Istanbul. We had a little Cessna 172 and we flew down to an island just off the coast of Gallipoli Beach. And of course, I've heard about this and read about this, but I've never ever been there before, even though I'd been in Turkey before. So the island we landed on was about 15 miles directly offshore off Gallipoli, and it was a military base. But in my daily flying with a young Australian pilot, we used to fly right along the coast of Gallipoli Beach. And I just found it absolutely fascinating to fly along the beach at 400 or 500 feet looking for schools of tuna and watching the fishermen there. It was beautiful blue water, clear water, sandy beaches. And then you could see the rugged coastline of the actual Gallipoli Peninsula. And I found it very spiritual. I used to get goosebumps up and down my neck and feel really emotional thinking about the young diggers, the Australians and the New Zealanders and the English, all clamouring up the beach, coming off those longboats and things like that and having the Turks sit up there and just mow them down. And I just found it absolutely fantastic experience. And Also working in that movie Gallipoli years ago, that gave me a little bit more insight, and to actually go to the place where it all happened was just something that I'm really pleased that I did.
3: Gallipoli was filmed here in Lincoln, wasn't it?
2: Yeah, apparently they sent a whole lot of scouts flying around Australia, and they arrived here in this Port Lincoln, and they worked up and down the coast, and they found a little area up just near Coffin Bay, up in the peninsula, and they found that it looked very similar to, I think, Lone Pine and those places like that.
3: Isn't it amazing that the name was Coffin Bay and it looked like Gallipoli? So many people killed at Gallipoli.
2: Yeah, that's correct. They brought all these people over and they filmed the film here and had a lot of people working in it. And that was a very good experience too. And that film's been very well received around the world. And I think it just opens up more opportunities for younger people to realise that Australians and New Zealanders and people sacrifice their lives for our life today. Flying 400 feet, 500 feet above it, and you can see where all the battlefields were, and you can see all the memorials, you can see all the cemeteries and things like that there. So that's the main thing I wanted to tell you about.
0: Kiwi, you're a tuna spotter, and where there's tuna, there's always sharks.
2: I don't know if you know that the CSIRO have a tracking program, and they've tagged four or five great whites, and they send off signals through the satellite. We found that quite a few of them have gone on a direct track from Neptune Islands, up past Coffin Bay, up past Ceduna, through the islands, past Cactus Beach, where everybody surfs, including myself, and they finish up in the Head of the Bight. One of them went further to Esperance, and the other ones came back along this highway, they call it a highway, where these sharks seem to go. It's maybe like homing pigeons. They may have some way of navigating, and it's basically straight line stuff, and nearly all the sharks follow the same pattern, with little deviations in some of the islands and the seal colonies where they go in there to check on, you know, their feed. If they can find a young seal or an old seal, they'll chomp it up. The tagging program has a week's delay. And the reason for that is that they don't want people to go out and look on the internet and find out there's a shark here off the 100 yards off the jetty at Tumby Bay. Say they don't want people to go there to kill it because they want them to preserve them, and that's why there's always a week's delay. And in a week's time, that shark could be up at Port Augusta or it could be back in Neptune Islands, because they're actually very nomadic fish, and people in the past believed that they were localised, but they've proved them different. Some sharks have even swum from Neptune Islands right around to Shark Bay in Western Australia, and then another one's been right up to Rockhampton, I believe, or Townsville, and then come back here. So they're quite amazing creatures. We still see a few sharks from the plains, but not as many as we had in the past, and maybe we're just in the wrong place at the wrong time. But one of the other spotters, Mozzie Stevens, and his pilot, Derek Heyman, they saw a great white shark just off the Ceduna recently in the last few weeks of tuna spotting. And they said it was in very shallow water just after the end of the runway where they turned off. There it was, you know. And I've seen the biggest shark I've ever seen between Bell Point and Point Sinclair Bay. That was quite a few years ago, but that was huge.
3: Kiwi, as always, great to talk to you, mate. Nice to catch up.
2: Okay, thanks very much, Macca, and all the best. Bye.
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0: Give us a ring, kids. The Great White Highway. 1300 700 222 is our number. 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

0: France and Paul and Robert. They write some good songs. And I'm sort of proud that this program has enabled a lot of Australian writers and singers and songwriters to get a Guernsey. And they're good too. It's not you're just doing it for a favour because they're good. And as Glen Campbell said to me, I said a stupid question. I said to Glen Campbell years ago, he was at St. George Lee's Club and I was in the dressing room and I said, how come you've lasted so long? A stupid question. I was only about 20. And he said, because good is good. Meaning he was good. And that's true. He was good and the songs are good. Ladies and gentlemen, here we are in Australia. And the great thing about Australia is surf life saving and beaches and golden beaches, and we all go for a swim and a surf. And all of a sudden, that's been turned on its head because apparently there's been shark attacks on Sydney beaches, and it could be somewhere else. I can't believe it. I cannot believe it. So the very thing that defines us as Australians, and one of those things is surf and the beach and surf life saving and nippers and all that sort of stuff, all of a sudden that's thrown into sharp relief because of what's happened. I love sharks, but in their own place. G'day, this is Macca.
1: Good morning, Macca. This is Bimby from Yass.
0: Hi.
1: I met you last year when you were passing through, but just talking about everything that's Australian, I'm just looking out the window. Mm. The Australian flag is flying on our flagpole and there's a cockatoo sitting on the top of the flagpole and it is just glorious.
0: Yes.
1: But what I'm ringing about, Macca, is I want to pay tribute to our beautiful, iconic Brumbies.
0: Uh-huh.
1: They have been part of what make Australians. These wonderful animals carried our soldiers to battle in the Boer War and the World War I. They led the opening procession of the 2000 Olympic Games.
0: Yep.
1: And now they've been used recently in a remedial way to help people with mental health issues and post-traumatic stress.
0: Horses are great.
1: And horses are great. And now the New South Wales government is determined to exterminate them. They're rounding them up with quad bikes, which nobody else can ride in the national park, and shooting them, leaving the carcasses and the foals to be a smorgasbord for the wild dogs, the wild pigs, the foxes, the feral cats. And these horses, yes, they need to be, the numbers need to be reduced in the national parks, but they've been there for over 100 years. And Banjo Paterson wrote that magnificent poem,
0: yep,
1: The Man from Snowy River, and then there were the two films. And the government just wants to exterminate part of, yes, a lot of city people have probably never sat on a hill and watched those magnificent animals just grazing in the park and then crossing the river. And yes, that it is a sensitive area, but the deers are doing more damage and so are the pigs than the horses have ever done.
0: Mm,
1: and we just need to protect our horses.
0: Yeah, well, we need to protect everything. I mean, we need to clear it. You know, you're exactly right. There's too many ferals everywhere, but we don't care about it. And then all of a sudden the Brumbies are in the crosshairs, if you like. But
1: they're the biggest animals, so they're the easy target.
0: Yeah, but the pigs are terrible all around Australia,
1: yes,
0: and the deer, yep, especially in the Snowy Mountains and in the Alps. There's deer everywhere, and they're huge brutes. And even in national parks here south of Sydney, they're full of deer, and there's no place for them there. No place at all, and they should be gone. Gonski. But I don't, look, Bimmy, I don't know what the solution is, but as Marilyn was just talking before when she rang me last week, and she was getting a horse from a lady who's rescuing some. And when I was down in Dalgetty a couple of years ago, we did a program down there, but I met, and we've got some friends down there, you know, that we met through the program, of course, but there's a bloke there called Paul Steptoe, and I knew Paul because Jason, our correspondent here from time to time, he played cricket, and Paul Steptoe used to play for Petersham, Marrickville, and he used to play for St. George, and he also played a bit for New South Wales. But he was down there trying to rescue, and he had some Brumbies that he'd got out of the park, and he had them under the bridge, I think, at Dalgetty. But, you know, there was a few.
1: I've got a beautiful one.
0: But there's a few, you know, I don't know what you do, but it'd be nice to be able to muster them with the quad bikes and get them all out, or most of them out there, and put them, because everyone would love a horse. I mean, you could sell them for $100 or, you know, something in there. Who wouldn't want a horse if you got, and I don't know, there must be a way, but, you know.
1: The sad thing is, Macca, that they keep the understory down a bit, and the next time a massive bushfire goes through, they're going to have more undergrowth there, and nobody will be able to stop that fire. And the feral animals all breed with litters. Horses breed one at a time.
0: Yeah.
1: And they're just leaving all those other carnivores and scavengers to build up, because they're eating the leftovers of the poor unfortunate horses.
0: It's like
1: the foals are just left to die.
0: It's like the road that's closed now on the Great Western Highway, and that's been a problem for years and years and years, but nobody does anything about it. You would think that the Brumbies could have been progressively culled in, you know, rounded up, and you get 50 or 100 and get them out, and then, you know, do that every winter or every summer, I don't know, every summer, and just keep doing that and doing that and doing that. But you need to do that. Because national parks or anything in your life, radio programs, they've got to be managed. It's got to be managed. So you can't just, oh, God, we've got a problem. All of a sudden, but that's what happens here in Australia. All of a sudden, we've got a problem with the Great Western Highway. It's blocked. So
1: we never think things through.
0: No.
1: Well, and the money spent on this could be helping a lot of people that are finding the cost of living excessive.
0: Well, I assume there's people whose job is to manage national parks and to look at what's been happening. And this has not been happening. Now, this has been happening for 50-100 years, and so you should be managing. But look, I don't know, Bimby, there's no solution to it, but I get what you're saying.
1: Thanks for your time, Macca.
0: It's a pleasure. You're in Yass, are you?
1: Yes, I am. I have a lovely Brumbie that I'm about to go and feed. She's gorgeous.
0: Is the cockatoo still on the flagpole? You were just making that up, weren't you, really?
1: No, I was not. No, truth.
0: The cockatoo truth, on the flagpole, yeah. All right. Good on you, Bimby.
1: Thank you, Macca. I've listened to your program, I think, ever since its inception.
0: Yeah, since 1900. Good on you. See ya.
1: Bye.
0: Bye. G'day, this is Macca.
2: Hey, good morning, Macca. This is Patrick.
0: Hi, Patrick.
2: How are you, young man?
0: Mate, this is the home straight. It's like the Melbourne Cup, and they're going down the straight now, and it's the hardest part of the race. But anyway, I'm surviving, Patrick. What's on your mind?
2: Well, I am absolutely privileged beyond belief to be fishing the mighty Fitzroy River.
0: At Rockhampton or Western Australia?
2: In the Kimberleys, Macca. Kimberleys.
0: Yep.
2: Up in the Kimberleys.
0: There's a Fitzroy at Rocky too, you know that.
2: Say again?
0: There's a Fitzroy at Rocky. Rockhampton's got on the Fitzroy River.
2: That's correct. Yes, yep. It is indeed. Yeah. And I fish barramundi with fly.
0: A fly fisher?
2: Fly fisherman.
0: Mm-hmm.
2: Yeah. I use the odd occasional lure. But 9 out of 10 give me a fly any day. And just last night I had a 92.5 barramundi at the end of the fly line. And I said, well, I don't care to land this to, and we'll just see what it does. And it ran and it jumped and all the usual exciting things that barra do. And eventually landed and I go, holy fiddlesticks, that's a big fish.
0: And so what did you do with it? You've caught it and going to eat it?
2: Yeah, look, the rule that my follow-up here is anything over 55, you can keep, and anything under 80, you can keep. Anything above those, it's the type of fish that the boys turn into girls as part of their growth. And so basically you're releasing tomorrow's school of fish, basically.
0: Yeah.
2: And so that's paramount for me because, I mean... beautiful fish to eat, and just even more beautiful to catch.
0: Whereabouts on the Fitzroy are you?
2: I'm in actually a place called Fitzroy Crossing.
0: The Crossing.
2: Yeah, I'm just out behind the Crossing Inn.
0: Yep, know it. Is there much water in the Fitzroy?
2: It's down from where it has been. There's still water flowing through. Unfortunately, the last three floods have come through here this last year and the start of this year. I easily have taken another 30 metres off the bank side. That makes sense?
0: Yep.
2: It's just levelling it. And the centre of the river seems to be more flatter than it used to be because of all the sand that's coming down.
0: Uh-huh.
2: And I was over visiting Broome last week. I was on a librarian course and doing some music with the Broome Senior High School. And on my way back, I decided to spend the week in Wellaire. And you won't believe what I caught, my friend.
0: No, I'll leave it to you. What?
2: Bull shark.
0: A bull shark?
2: I got a bull shark on a lure. And
0: where at?
2: It's called a Barra Classic. And I recorded the video, and it was a lot more colourful language than I've ever thought we'll see on the...
0: whereabouts was this, Patrick?
2: On the Wellaire Bridge.
0: Where's that?
2: Wellaire. It's about 175, 200 kilometres from Broome and 235 or something from Fitzroy. So it's on the Great Northern Highway.
0: And that's on the coast?
2: That's no, that's inland. That's heading as you come through Horse Creek, you go through Fitzroy, you cross Wellaire.
0: So it's in fresh water.
2: It's in fresh water, yes.
0: Are you sure it was a bull shark?
2: Oh, bless your heart. Of course, we have bull sharks up in the Swan River in Perth.
0: Yeah, but I wouldn't have thought you'd. Well, I know they're. Yeah, we've been talking about sharks this morning, and bull sharks are fairly treacherous sorts of things. They're the ones that'll attack you. Patrick, tell me your story. You're in Broome for why? You're a librarian's course.
2: Yes, that's one course I've done. Mac, I'm up here with a bunch of lovely people. I'm signing up for my fourth year come July. I work as a phys ed teacher, I work as a musician, and I work as in the carpentry area. So I teach woodwork and music and phys ed. And now I don't know who put my hand up for a librarian, but it seems I've gone up there. But that's another ticket on the docket when it comes to say, yes, I can manage this, I can do that. And it's just a wonderful community to work for. We've got so much starting to go right up here, and there's so many people to be grateful for up here with the work that they're doing. We've got a local sergeant, a couple of sergeants that are doing a wonderful job in town, and we've got people running wonderful footy that are now back in full swing. And the town is really picking up, and local community organizations that run night space for the kids after school. And
0: what are you talking about now? What place?
2: Same line of work. I work with Fitzroy Valley District High School.
0: Oh, so you're there at the crossing? Yep.
2: I'm fishing at the crossing right now. Crossing in.
0: And your school is the Fitzroy School?
2: I teach at the Fitzroy School,
0: Yeah. I'll tell you.
2: My morning will start at 6:30 in the morning. I'll get up and get the bus, and then go straight out to two or three local communities and pick up the kids and bring them in for breakfast in the morning at school, and they have playtime, and then straight into class. And the numbers are picking up big time, and we're just over the moon with it.
0: We've done a couple of outside broadcasts at Fitzroy Crossing. Both of them were rippers. One at the Crossing Inn. The new one, the newish one, and just outside that, and one up near the rodeo grounds, and they were both great. And it's a great, I love Fitzroy Crossing. But I'll tell you, you want to hear my Fitzroy Crossing story?
2: Absolutely.
0: We were there one evening, and we called into the crossing. I don't think it was when we were doing an OB. We were on the way. It might have been on a good day tour, but I don't think so. That was 2010. Probably it was a concert tour, and we were doing some. Anyway, say it was 20 years ago, and we're in the old crossing inn and serving a meal, and we're sitting out in the garden having a steak or something. And this bloke and this lady walked through, and she was all dressed up like a space outfit. Yeah, she looked like a space person, and she had something on her head and a pair of, some sort of steel trousers. Steel trousers, metal outfit, and on her top, round her bosoms, she had a little metal thing, right? And on her back, she had a gas cylinder, and both her breasts were sort of like they had the metal, and they were like Bunsen burners. So she turned them. No, this is a true story. I'll never forget it. This is in the Crossin, mm-hmm. And I love the Crossin. Lee will She was there. She can confirm this. But and she had like both the they had the and she was walking through, and I just said, "What's that?" And she said something like, "Oh, we're going to be in a play," something like that. But and I don't know whatever happened to her. But she, yes, it was a sight.
2: I can imagine. Well, the wonderful thing about what we get to do here in Fitzroy is that we got so many beautiful places to fish, and the locals are actually stunned sometimes when I land 5 or 6 in a row on fly, and they say, "Well, I have to get me one of those." I said, "Well, you get yourself a fly rod, and I'll show you how to use it, and we'll go from there." So I've got 3 lined up already, and apparently there's another 2 that are getting theirs over the next couple of weeks. So there you go.
3: Well, excuse me, my voice is gone. I've been talking too much, Pat. Yeah. I've just got to have a little. It's all right. nice to talk to you, Patrick.
2: Yeah, you remember that song from John Williamson, "Things Will Never Be the Same in Port Lincoln." Once they roll the cameras in.
3: Yes, and then
2: The Cootamata Wattles. "Don't go looking through that old camper box, woman." You remember that one from John Williamson?
3: I do.
2: He's a gorgeous singer. Absolutely. He nails everything he does. It's just fantastic.
3: How long have you been in Oz, Patrick?
2: As I say to people, I'll buy you a pint if you can guess.
3: I'd say 40 years.
2: Yes, very good. I'm 42 years now here.
3: Wow.
2: You are the closest in a long time, my friend. Yes, 42 years ago is the best thing I've ever done.
3: Do I win a prize?
2: Oh, no, you're 2 years shy, so unfortunately, next time.
3: You're a hard man.
2: You shout me up whenever you are close to Fitzroy or back in Mandurah in Western Australia, and I'll definitely, you win the prize.
3: Good on you, Patrick. Thank you.
2: Thanks for your time, Michael.
3: Okay, bye. Interesting fella. I was very saddened last night to learn, something went down the wrong way, that our great friend, singer and performer, who's travelled with me and lots of people and sung for lots of people on lots of records, dear Andra Mahobrek, you may have seen her in concert with me singing some songs. She passed away last night, and we'll never be the same. This is one of the songs she sang. It was written by Zita Denholm in Wagga. Lovely Australian Christmas carol. And this is Andra. What a voice. And that's her husband, the late Larry, playing the piano.

0: Andrew Willis Herbrack. She was her maiden name is Willis, and she used to sing with the sisters in America, and they were called the Willis Sisters, of course. And they were, you know, if they sang like, I didn't hear them, but if they sang like Andra, and they probably did, she'd sing with people like Tennessee Ernie Ford and people like that. And then they came to Australia, look, 40 years ago, I'd say, about late 70s. I met them through Colin Joy, as Larry played with Colin for a while, and then we started playing, and then Larry liked to tour with us because he liked the Australianness of our program, and he was from America. But Larry played with everyone, you name it. Larry played with, and they both were steeped in music, and they were wonderful, and a wonderful family too. And their son Brennan, we send our condolences to Brennan too. Great part of our program, and but that's what happens, isn't it? Life. 1300 700 222 is our number. Macca says, Dave Aston, I remember you well in 87 and 88, because I was talking about the OBs we did, and we did some in Hobart, when I would listen to you with our daughter who was undergoing treatment for leukemia. A great hour of listening to you, chatting with people from all over Australia. I turn 80 shortly, still reasonably active, still enjoy your show for the same reasons. Contact with 100 people with different interests. Come down to Tassie again, Macca. You'll be welcome, says Dave. Dave Aston in Hobart. Thank you, Dave. It's nice. I've got a lot of invites to go to places. And look, the voice just went for a minute there, and that's what happens. it's not all squeaky clean. And we talk for a long while here in the morning, and sometimes you get animated. And yeah, so apologies for sounding squeaky, but that's what happens. G'day, this is Macca.
1: Oh, g'day, Macca. It's Duncan.
0: G'day, Duncan.
1: How are you this morning?
0: Dunk, I'm fine, mate. What's on your mind? What's happening? Where are you?
1: So we're my wife and I are just heading back home to Bendigo from Hamilton. We went to Hamilton last night. It was the Australian Superfine Wool Growers Association's annual dinner.
0: Oh, wow.
1: And prize giving. So we were at that last night. It was a wonderful night.
0: Was the dinner any good?
1: Yeah, the dinner wasn't too bad. It was at the Hamilton Golf Club.
0: Yeah? What'd you have?
1: Wasn't too bad. I had chicken and my wife had beef cheek.
0: So they do it one alternate. You get the beef cheek, you get the chicken, you get the beef cheek, you get the, is that how they do it?
1: Yeah, that's the way they do it. When we were first married, my wife and I, if we ever went to a function, it was that we always used to eat half our meal and then swap meals. So we got a bit of both. But yeah, there was none of that last night. But I think the beef cheek must have been better.
0: The fine wool growers, of what? Victoria or Australia?
1: No, Australia. Australian super fine wool growers. Yeah, there should have been. Yeah, you should have been. There was people from, I think the furthest one came from Sally's Flat up in New South Wales, up near Mudgee.
0: Uh-huh.
1: They'd come down for it. But it was good. They had some beautiful fleeces on display. The winning fleeces were magnificent. And
0: It's wonderful stuff, isn't it, wool? When you go to the show and you see all these fleeces there behind, you know, sometimes they're in glass cases, but it's just a wonderful... It's a wonderful fabric, isn't it? It's just a wonderful fibre, beautiful.
1: It really is. It really is a wonderful fibre. In fact, Macca, I can't understand why people are so worried about looking after themselves and eating sardines and worrying about themselves when they should be wearing wool and fixing the world.
0: Yeah, well, the world needs a bit of fixing, mate, wherever you look. And it's in turmoil, really, the world, everywhere, including in Australia. You know, you just look at what's happening in Australia now. You can't go for a swim on a Sydney beach now. That's really ridiculous.
1: Swim in a river upstream from up inland where you get eaten by a bull shark.
0: Yeah. Did you hear? I couldn't believe that. That's in freshwater. They're cunning things, those bull sharks. And you... I should play that song by Digger. Kel, the world's gone crazy, cotillion. The ladies are dancing alone. The sidemen all want to be frontmen, and the frontmen all want to go home. Anyway, Dunk.
1: Isn't the saying the whole world's crazy except for you and I? And I wonder about you sometimes.
0: Exactly. Dunk, you grow fine wool, do you?
1: Yeah, we do. Yep, we grow super fine wool.
0: Uh-huh.
1: Yeah, we're one of the growers. We've been growing it. So our flock is actually... steeped in history. We can trace out the ancestry of our flock back to the Elector of Saxony when Saxony was a country.
0: Well, I suppose that's important. Dunk,
1: of course it is.
0: Dunk, did you win a gong last night? Did you
1: No, we never won anything last night.
0: No, I never won anything either, really. It's cool.
1: Sometimes
0: I did, but yeah, it's never win the lottery or anything like that. Nothing useful.
1: Right. That's exactly right. Never anything useful.
0: Oh dear. Well, yeah, that would have been nice to be just to move amongst all those people from Sally's flat and wherever, and just to talk to them. That would have been nice.
1: Yeah, it was. It was wonderful. All people of like mind. We actually had a great guest speaker last night too from AWI, Holly Byrne. She got up and spoke and told us about how the industry is getting on. She was wonderful, actually. It was really good to. They did some farm tours as well yesterday. So we went around and looked at a few other farms around Hamilton. It's wonderful. It's wonderful. It's wonderful. There are still people in the industry that's, you know, it is a struggling industry and there is not many people coming up through it anymore.
0: And just as I say, you know, I can't believe, you know, surf life saving and nippers and stuff and beaches and golden sands is Australian as meat pies, and so is wool growing and fleece, and it's all part of us. And so good on you, Dunk. I wish I'd have been there, but, anyway, another time.
1: Well, you wet your whistle, Macca, and get your throat better so you can keep on talking on.
0: I talk too much. I talk too much. Good on you, Dunk.
1: Nice. Cheers, Macca.
0: Nice to talk to you. Bye.
1: You too. Bye.
0: People are nice, aren't they? You hear their voices. You hear the good humour in their voice. I just needed to tell you to all our friends are passing away. Graham Todd, I'll bring you some of Graham next. Graham Todd passed away. He was a great friend of the program. He brought some stuff down to the Sydney Olympics from up north. Might have been big trees he brought down. They brought them down on a barge, and I think he rang us from the barge. I'll try and find that interview and play it to you next week. Graham Todd, like everybody, like you, like Duncan, great contributors to the program. Quickly look at the time. G'day, this is Macca.
2: Hi, Macca, it's Gloria.
0: Hi, Gloria.
2: How are you?
0: Is that G-L-O-R-I-A, Gloria, yes. G-L-O-R-I-A, Gloria? Sorry.
2: Not bad with your sore throat.
0: It's not sore, I just something went down the wrong way and, anyway, yeah, I'm fine. Yep, good.
2: I'm more than fine. I'm travelling in Tassie on a slow holiday for 4 months by myself in a van. I'm wearing wool and I'm dancing alone. So there you go.
0: Wow. And yes. 4 months travelling. Have you been in Tassie for 4 months or?
2: Yes, I've been in Tassie for 4 months. I'm doing house sits between travelling. And when you're traveling really slowly, good things come your way because you haven't got a plan. And yesterday I was looking in the shop window and I saw that there was this festival 20 minutes down the road. And so I went there and had beautiful hot cocktails. And then 13 minutes down the road from there at a place called Gordon.
0: Mm.
2: Which was burnt out during the fires.
0: Yep.
2: Way back and never rebuilt, like with all the houses and stuff. But
0: Gloria, you should ring us next week and tell us more. Listen, our mate rang us last week and he said it was so cold in Tassie, somebody forgot to tell them about summer, didn't get the memo. Has it been cold for you down there?
2: Oh, it's been really amazing. I was worried

0: not cold. I had the door open this morning watching the sunrise. It's not cold, no.
1: Gloria, I'll talk to you next week. Okay, give us a ring next week and we'll have more time.
0: I will. All right. Thank you, Macca.
1: That's a pleasure. Love you. Good day. This is Macca.
2: Hello, Macca. This is Paul. How are you?
1: Good, thanks, Paul.
2: Ringing in from, we're on a sailing trip, Macca. We're heading in from the Abrolhos Islands in Western Australia. We've been out there for a week and we're heading back into a little town of Port Denison.
1: Port Denison, where's that? Near
2: just
1: Geraldton.
2: South of Geraldton.
1: Yeah, I thought so. Yeah. You've been there. Yeah. And what was that like? Good?
2: Oh, we've had a ball, mate. It's been wonderful over there. Some strong winter weather at times. We had a fair bit of rain and wind, but today is beautiful. The sun is coming up and we've done an overnight passage in and there's seven of us on board and we've been on a sailing course. It's been great fun.
1: Paul, it sounds so... And what do you do for a living, Paul, that allows you to do this sort of thing?
2: Run sailing courses, Macca.
1: Oh, dear, oh, dear. All right. Again...
2: Speak working for a living, as they say.
1: Well, ring us next week and tell us more because it's nearly time for us to go, Paul.
2: No worries at all, Ian. Well, thank you.
1: It's a pleasure. Nice to talk to you, mate.
2: And you too. Love the show.
1: Thanks, mate. Bye.
2: Bye.
1: I wanted to play a little bit of this.

Sorry. Thanks for your cards, and sorry you couldn't get through this morning. It just gets busy here in the morning. Thank you to Lee Kelly, and thank you to Peter Clemson, and thank you to Tanya.

0: but anyway.
1: Are you ever happy, Macca?
0: I like the medium.
1: The medium's good.
0: The happy
1: autumn,
0: medium.
1: Spring.
0: So what's up today, kid?
1: What's up today? We've got Rod Quinn coming in. He's doing this great series on the albums that became a phenomenon that are now more than 50 years old. Today it is Dark Side of the Moon. I was never cool enough to listen to Pink Floyd.
0: No.
1: So I'm about to get an education.
0: No, yeah, like all right.
1: All
0: yeah.
1: the cool kids listen to that. I was listening to
0: Hot August Night. Hot August Night, that'd be about 50 years old, wouldn't it?
1: That's what I keep saying to him. Can we do that one?
0: Mm.
1: So anyway, I'm working on that. And we're also going to look at this great fake falcon trial that's going on to try and save farmers' crops from birds. It's a drone trial, and they're really optimistic it might work.
0: Well, you never know. We'll listen after 10. Thanks.
2: Good morning, Jonathan Hopper with ABC News. The WA Attorney General has described the fatal shooting of a 9-year-old Perth girl in Pakistan as a tragic situation. According to local media, the girl's family was robbed while visiting Pakistan's Punjab province on Wednesday local time. The family drove away, but police allegedly mistook their car for the suspects and opened fire. 9-year-old Hania Ahmed was killed and her father and brother were injured. Tony Butti says the government will provide support for those impacted.
3: I just want to let the Pakistani community of West Australia and their family of the deceased that the WA government are with them and will provide whatever support they can. And I believe that the Commonwealth Government, Department of Foreign Affairs, will of course provide the necessary consulate support in Pakistan.
2: The Health Minister, Mark Butler, has warned a 12-month delay to the government's NDIS overhaul would cost the budget $17 billion. The government's proposed changes to the National Disability Insurance Scheme were the biggest single savings measure in last month's budget. It wants to push the legislation through Parliament by early July, but the Coalition has reportedly offered to do a deal with the Greens to force a 6-month inquiry into the plan. Mr. Butler says the changes were scrutinised during a 3-day inquiry and has accused the opposition of playing games.
4: It will run to billions and billions of dollars, and I've not heard Angus Taylor make an argument why this inquiry

0: who removed, in my opinion, to be effective as a coach. That's the part that we're all, if you don't barrack for Essendon, you're sort of like, I'm fascinated to see what happens next. Which way are you going to go? Are you going to buck the trend and say, you know what, we don't need to run a process, we'll just appoint someone?
1: Can you imagine that actually happening?
0: Yep.
1: Or is it more likely that a process is run, but it's already decided? Is that what, when you say that, is that what you mean? Or do you mean they actually go, you know what, we are appointing James?
0: This is our 5-year plan. This is what we're going to do.
1: Do you think that's actually a possibility?
0: I think that's a possibility.
1: Wow.
0: Which in professional sport, in elite sport, seems fanciful, but it could happen. Andrew Bassett did it with St Kilda. They decided, you know what, we're not running a process. We're just going to appoint Ross Lyon. And yet the history of second-time coaches is not as glowing as what it once was. So how much does that play in the mind of when you're looking at the likes of a Nathan Buckley or, you know, Tasmania is the other job that's on the table at the moment. So is that more appealing to a John Longmire, to an Adam Simpson, to Ken Hinckley than what the possibilities might be to go to Carlton or Essendon? I know you've basically got 3 years to try and convert what's probably a 5-year project, although the Blues look a bit more appealing in recent weeks.
1: There's a mini-series in this Essendon Footy Club situation, isn't there?
0: There certainly might be. There's no late changes for the match at Hobart, so the Tigers taking on the Brisbane Lions. As we're about to wrap up, Bob, give me a quick thought as to what you're looking forward to this afternoon between the Saints and the Giants, because the Giants are coming from a little way back. They've worked their way up to 10th. They're 6-6. And yet the Saints, this is the thing they haven't been able to do, is beat teams that are above them so far this season.
1: Do you want me to go sort of a bit over the top and a bit...
0: Sure, you got about 40 seconds.
1: I got about 40 seconds. Okay, I was on the catching the train on the way in here, and I thought, what could I give Clinchy that's a, you know, a bit explosive? I think today between the Saints and the Giants could be the sneaky game of the year.
0: Oh.
1: If who are they? Who are the Saints? Are the Saints the real deal? And are the Giants rumbling to something like a contender? What is today? What's the aftermath of today? Could be massive for both of these clubs.
0: I'm with you. I can't
1: sneaky,
0: wait.
1: Could be a sneaky game of the year.
0: There you go. Bob Murphy's prediction. And the Socceroos against Turkey. Scoreline?
1: 3-0 for the Socceroos. Beat them. Beat yous. We are the Socceroos.
0: We make our way to Hobart for Chris Rowbottom and Michael Maney to pick up the commentary with Nathan Burke and Matthew Knights. It's the Tigers taking on the Brisbane Lions. We'll chat to you from Docklands later this afternoon.
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3: From 45 and right.
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7: Oh, yeah!
3: Throws it, kicks off goal! The prancing pony!
7: What a goal!
3: He's off and running for 45 to get the party started! It's bouncing, it's through! Bailey Smith, he'll want the cameras on him right now!
6: Night camera action, baby!
3: Loads up from 55. That's a monster bomb.
8: 40 metres out. Oh. Snaps towards goal. What a beautiful finish.
9: Bacon Goldsquare goes for glory.
3: He tries the goal.

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1: Coil tonight, something a bit different. We're going to talk about a new exhibition at the National Gallery of Australia that's going to showcase 20 huge tapestries. They're by the renowned Australian artist Arthur Boyd. They have never been seen together before. And his subject is the life of St. Francis of Assisi. So what we're going to do tonight is look at what drew Arthur Boyd to

0: 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It's called The Beauty That Surrounds You.
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2: Thousands are still waiting on remedy orders from the building commissioner to have their pipes replaced. Ones that have been bursting and causing all sorts of water damage, usually without warning, and ruining forever homes.
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0: With Big Country Small World this week, Amelia Bernasconi is back. Amelia is ABC Upper Hunter's breakfast presenter and rural reporter. Hello, Amelia. Welcome back.

0: result. The rest of it is irrelevant right now.
1: WA's weather forecast for Monday. Possible morning fog near the West Kimberley coast. Showers forecast for the Pilbara extending across central parts of the state. The chance of a thunderstorm for the South Interior, Far Eastern Goldfields, the Eucla and along the south coast, with some strong winds expected in Esperance. Possible small hail for the far southwest. Showers easing for Perth, a top of 15 after an overnight low of 7.

That's the Heavies version of When I Die, which is a Laura Nyren song from the 1960s. That one done for was the last season of True Blood, so it probably would have been in the 2000s sometime. Now, this is the version that I want you to have a guess at, okay? So text

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0: Soccer fans, or I should really say football fans, because that's what we call it, around the globe, have been enjoying the World Cup over the weekend with the opening ceremony in Mexico City was started at all on Friday. It's the biggest single sport event on the planet, and this year the tournament has expanded to 48 teams. Spain, France, England, Argentina, Brazil, they're all in the mix. I'll even throw in my beloved Portugal there, with the Socceroos having never made it beyond the first knockout stage. Here's Alex Barr from Top Stories podcast with everything you need to know about the World Cup.
5: Football fever is sweeping the globe for the FIFA Men's World Cup. And there'll be plenty of green and gold in the crowd after Australia's Socceroos beat out Saudi Arabia in qualifying to secure their spot in the prestigious competition. The World Cup's been happening every 4 years since 1930, except when it was interrupted in the 1940s because of World War II.
6: It was North Korea that put Australia out of the World Cup.
5: That's a news bulletin from 1966, a year Australia didn't qualify. But this year, we're among 48 countries heading into the tournament, an increase from 32 in previous years. And that's been controversial. It's the biggest format change since 1998. FIFA argues the expansion opens the game up to more countries and fans outside Europe and South America. But critics say it'll devalue the tournament and ultimately make it less attractive and lucrative. In the 48-team comp, countries are first split into groups of four for a round-robin-style competition. So Australia will start by playing Turkey, then the US, then Paraguay. The groups are drawn from pots which are seeded, organised by ranking so the strongest teams are evenly distributed and don't play each other at the very start of the competition. You get 3 points for a win, one for a draw, and none for a loss. And after the end of those games, the top two teams from each group, plus eight third-best teams with the next most points, head into the next round of 32. Sound confusing? Bear with me here. This round of 32 teams will then head into a series of knockout games until eventually it gets down to quarterfinals, semis, and ultimately the final. All that is set to happen over the course of 39 days between June 11 and July 19. Historically, the World Cup's been hosted by a single country, but it's recently shifted towards multiple nations. This year, that's Mexico, the US, and Canada. And it isn't just about sport. The World Cup is expected to generate billions and billions of dollars of revenue, much more than the Olympics. The Socceroos are sending a 26-person squad led by head coach Tony Popovich and goalkeeper Matthew Ryan, who's captained the side since 2019.

0: 2019. The women's tournament is on a different cycle to the men's, and the Matildas have already locked in their spot in next year's competition.
1: That's Alex Barwick from the Top Stories podcast there, just giving you a description about the FIFA World Cup. Now, if you had been planning to go on to the World Cup, you may know how much you're having to pay to get there. Because what is the most you've ever paid for entertainment? A game, a tournament, a concert? How much did you fork out? Because if you went to the World Cup, well, you're forking out heaps. Cale Matthews from ABC News Loop has had a look at ticket prices for the Football World Cup.
2: This seat at the FIFA World Cup will cost you $17 million. It's part of a bigger problem facing football fans who are headed to the most expensive World Cup in history.
3: These World Cup ticket prices are insane, bro.
4: Minimum $2,000 for nosebleed tickets.
5: For the Australia game, it was $750. Yeah, we all discussed and we're like, nah, we can enjoy it at the pub.
2: The cheapest tickets to the final were more than $8,000. Now, yeah, the final is the final. It's a massive event. But what would it cost to go to a regular Socceroos game in the group stage? So the tournament is being held across 16 different cities in the USA, Canada and Mexico. The Socceroos will play here, here and here. Now, in the North American bid book, which basically outlines the plan for how this World Cup will run, organisers estimated the cheapest tickets available would be $21, about 30 Aussie dollars. Fast forward to last year when tickets actually went on sale, and the cheapest thing that FIFA offered was $85 tickets. And still, there was only a few hundred of them for each match.
5: Yeah, we tried to get the Australia versus Turkey game.
6: We did a ballot, like it's almost like a raffle. If you're lucky, you get into like a window to try and get some tickets. I was up looking a little bit funky at 2 a.m. trying to get some tickets, and the queue was just like astronomical.
7: Yeah, I'm planning to go to the round of 16, which is the last game that's hosted in Seattle. We ended up going with about $1,000 for a ticket.
8: Is that the most amount you reckon you would have spent on a sporting event?
7: Yeah, not even close. It's like probably 10x the max.
2: The tournament is also the most spread out it's ever been. In 2022, all the matches were played within an hour of each other. This time, it's spread over 4,000 Ks. And North America is not exactly the easiest place to get around.
7: Seattle, for instance, like, you're going to be relying on Ubers and on, you know, renting a car to the degree you can afford to do that. And then beyond that, everyone flies between cities.
2: But even short distances, people are having to pay through the roof. Tickets for this 30-minute train trip from Manhattan to New Jersey Stadium has been bumped from $18 to $138 on World Cup game days.
5: And obviously with the World Cup being on, flight prices go up, car hire went up, Airbnb went up. We're saying that people are going up to see the games. That's all travellers. I've not met a single Peruvian that's going up or a single person in South America that's going to the World Cup. They've not said it's too expensive for these people who live and breathe soccer, who are like lifeblood of the game, who can't afford the ticket.
2: So how did we get here? Why is this tournament so expensive? Well, for starters, this is the first FIFA World Cup to have dynamic pricing on the tickets. FIFA call it adaptive pricing, but it just means that they set the price based on demand for the games. But exactly how FIFA have determined that demand has been pretty secretive. Attorney generals in New York and New Jersey have actually launched an investigation into FIFA's ticketing practices, saying some fans were misled, thinking they were paying for better seats than they actually got, and accusing FIFA of creating fake scarcity, so essentially withholding tickets to try and drive up the price. FIFA says the demand is there. More than 500 million people entered ballots to purchase tickets, compared to fewer than 50 million for 2018 and 2022 combined. And their president says they have to price tickets like this to compete with the US market.
8: He said you cannot go to the US. You cannot go to watch in the US a college game.
9: Not even speaking about a top professional game of a certain level,
8: sure,
9: for less than $300. And this is the World Cup.
8: Would you say that's a true statement?
7: No, that's false. Baseball games on average are about, you know, $40 to $100, depending on what kind of ticket you want to get. Basketball games, regular season, you're talking like anywhere from $60 to $80 to like under 200.
2: For the first time, FIFA also launched its own resale market. And while users do set their own prices, FIFA adds a 15% fee and also charges the seller 15%. So if someone actually bought this $17 million ticket, then FIFA would make $3.6 million from it.
9: Actually, if somebody buys a ticket for the final $2 million, I will personally bring him a hot dog and a Coke.
10: Yeah.
2: FIFA promises to deliver a sold-out World Cup, but at the moment, it's a bit unclear as to whether that will actually happen. And reports on the ground suggest bookings for things like hotels are lower than expected.
7: My fear is that it's going to be a really corporatized event. So I think a lot of folks are being very pessimistic about it, especially business owners, because they're like, they're not seeing the kind of bookings and the numbers that I think folks expected.
1: How interesting is that? As a football lover from Italian 90 days, it's when I fell in love with the round ball game, and I've been watching every World Cup since. One of my dreams is to go to a World Cup, and when it was announced that America had got the World Cup, I thought to myself, well, this is the one I'd go to. And then I found out the prices and what it would cost and thought to myself, well, I might have to wait another 4 years. It's 19 minutes past four. Now, this song was originally written and composed by Italian Umberto Tozzi and Giancarlo Bidazzi. This song is from 1982 and comes from Laura Branigan. If I press the right button. Laura Branigan, this is Gloria. Good morning.

0: Laura Branigan, 102.5 ABC Perth and WA. That one was Gloria, and certainly a song that puts a bit of a pep in your step.
1: Hi, it's Zan Rowe. Excited that a new generation are taking on a classic series. 6 filmmakers, 10 countries, 1 winner.
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0: It's 23 minutes past 4. Now, we hear a lot about what can be done with 3D printing, from maybe not so good things such as replica guns to more positive stuff like medical-related heart valves. But what about musical instruments? An Albany musician has been turning on the tech to manufacture concertinas and violins. Rosemary Murphy with this story.
3: 3D printing has become so much of a feature of Eddie J's life, he wrote this song about it. It began with a bet with his dad, who didn't think it was possible to make your own concertina.
4: My dad played the concertina, plays the concertina. He's a teacher, a workshop leader in the UK. There's quite a big concertina contingent there. And he'd be wanting to make his own concertina for decades. And I I wasn't very good at woodwork, so I bought a 3D printer and re-engineered it on a computer. All the linkages are different inside. It's completely new. And no one thought it would work, and including my dad.
3: It came with some challenges.
4: The way the levers work, the way the springs work, the way the buttons work, it's all new. Different materials, different techniques. I know how a real concertina works, but those measurements inside don't work for me. The plastic behaves very differently from wood, and it resonates differently as well.
3: But eventually there was success.
4: I ended up making about 50 of them and sending them all over the world, which is how I met my wife, Josephine, indirectly.
3: He decided it was fitting to make her a 3D printed violin.
4: I had to do about 10 prototypes until I got one that really sounded like a violin. You'll notice the blue, it's the same shade as her eyes.
3: Josephine J says it has a unique sound.
5: It's very smooth, velvety smooth. Every note has this reverberance, this ring, ding, like a bell. It's like velvet. Yeah, it's quieter, but in other ways it's got this beautiful quality that I've never experienced in a wooden violin before. It's quite unique.
3: The couple perform regularly together, including at their wedding.
4: We played my violin and my accordion, which is mostly 3D printed as well, at our wedding, and the registrar said she'd never seen anything like it. It was lovely.
3: Eddie J is now looking to utilise an automated computer numerical control for wooden projects.
4: I hope to be making wooden violins using that, but using my computer design that I've used to make these. I also hope to be making wooden concertinas. So there is an irony here. There's a full circle where I'm back to using wood to make beautiful instruments, even though it's using the cutting-edge technology that I feel more comfortable with.
0: That was Eddie J finishing that story by Rosemary Murphy. It's 27 minutes past 4. Thought we'd try something a bit special. Haven't done this for a few months. How about a bit of classical music? A bit of Mozart. This is Marriage of Figaro.

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1: Across Western Australia, you're listening to Ivo Da Silva.
0: Where it is 4:30, it's a Monday, it's the 15th of June, which is the 166th day of the year, and there's 199 days remaining until the end of 2026. In 1862, Frank Gardner, Ben Hall and Johnny Gilbert are bailed up the Lachlan Gold Escort in Eugora Rocks near Forbes, New South Wales. This holdup is still considered to be the largest ever gold robbery in Australian history. 1909, representatives from England, Australia and South Africa meet at Lord's and form the Imperial Cricket Conference. In 1924, the Alern Power Station begins operating. 1992, painter Brett Whiteley dies from a heroin overdose. And in 1997, Jaden Lesky, a toddler murdered and found dumped in a dam near Moi, Victoria.
2: Happy birthday to you. Happy birthday to you.
0: It's a happy birthday to Xi Jinping, 1953 General Secretary of the Communist Party of China from 2012 to now, and President of the People's Republic of China. He's born in Beijing. Helen Hunt, 1963, American actress, is born in Los Angeles. And Neil Patrick Harris, 1973 actor, remember Doogie Howser, MD, is born in Albuquerque in New Mexico. Now, the quote of the day goes to Swami Vivekananda. The history of the world is the history of a few people who had faith in themselves. And in music on this day in 1996, legendary jazz singer Ella Fitzgerald died at the age of 79. Known as the First Lady of Song, Fitzgerald was long celebrated for her extraordinary vocals, particularly her improvisational scat singing. In addition to her prolific solo career, the 14-time Grammy winner and National Medal of the Arts recipient also collaborated with the likes of Louis Armstrong, Duke Ellington and Joe Pass. And I do have a song, Ella Fitzgerald, Louis Armstrong. Let's call the whole thing off.
3: Things

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You like tomato, and I like tomato. 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But oh,

0: Ella Fitzgerald and Louis Armstrong. 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
4: Really excited to bring you this local band today because I've been following them for a while. But firstly, I need to tell you what you will get as your global track from one of the biggest icons going around over the last decade. She moved from country into pop. T-Swizzle. She's back, and she's definitely more in the country realm with this new one. It comes off of a massive animated film, which is coming out right now. Mark Gibson, he'll be very excited about that. Now, won't he? But I'll get to that shortly. But first, we'll start with South Summit, this Perth indie rock band, who I've been loving for the last, about 4 or 5 years now. They've released a album. It actually comes out tomorrow, so you're hearing it first right now on 102.5 ABC Perth. The song I've picked off this album, which is titled Run It Back, is Only to Love. They released a single last week or a couple of weeks ago called Heartless, but this is the one that I think you need to hear. They're this surf rock band, a little bit of indie in there, but they also meet reggae, which is, I think, got such a great chill vibe to it. And having a listen to this album, it's the most polished that I've ever heard the band. I've listened to their EPs and their music they've released before, but they have leveled up with this one. They've become one of the most played bands on Triple J over the last few years, and they did something really cool a couple years back where they went out to a WA prison in order to help promote music and help people get back on the right track via music. So great work by them. Let's have a listen to this one. It's called Only to Love.

have it. New South Summit. Boy, those guys are cool. The five-piece out of Perth. And you can catch them, actually. They're going on this massive tour. They're doing Perth at Metro's Fremantle, Saturday, July 25th. Then they take off to the UK and Europe. They're doing 17 dates across the globe. So congratulations to the local lads on that one. Let's get to our second track for today, though. Taylor Swift, she has dove back into that country realm for this one. And it's part of the Toy Story 5 soundtrack. And I don't think that fans would have thought this is where we're going to get our country Taylor Swift back. But you are. And she breaks records wherever she goes. She's become the first woman to ever be added to every country radio in America in the first week of releasing music. So this one is already a smash around the globe. And it's all tied in with Jessie from Toy Story, who Randy Newman made famous with the song When She Loved Me in Toy Story 2. And Taylor Swift has paid ode to that. She said, "You created the Toy Story musical world, and we are lucky to get to live in it." Have listened to this new Taylor.

0: I knew it. I knew it from Taylor Swift. That one will be on that Toy Story 5 film if you manage to get Mark Gibson and wrangle him out to go see another animated film. I'm sure he's going to love that one. Those are your tracks for today. Let me know, dusty@abc.net.au, if you've got any local music that you want to see shine here on 102.5 ABC Perth. I'll be back next week with some more great music.
1: As always, Dusty, we love your work. That was Dusty's Tracks. It is 18 minutes to 5 o'clock. How about this song? Taken from the critically acclaimed album Blue Sky Mining, that won Album of the Year in 1990. Midnight Oil. Maybe one for the Rebheads. Always think of Bathurst when I hear this song. Anyway, Midnight Oil, King of the Mountain. Good morning.

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0: 14 minutes to 5 o'clock. Now, six Australian musical acts have received the highest honour recently when they were inducted into the ARIA Hall of Fame. It's the first time in more than a decade multiple artists have been included simultaneously, with the awards celebrating its 40th anniversary. The inductees included celebrated singer-songwriters Kate Sobrano and Jenny Morris, rock legends The Living End and Spider-Man, and the powerhouse sister act Vicar and Linda. The late Northern Territory musician Gurumul was also posthumously inducted into the Hall of Fame. Our reporter Gavin Coote was on the black carpet. Here was he speaking with the one and only Kate Sobrano.
2: I'm excited. I'm overwhelmed. And I feel like a champagne bottle. Like, I'm actually literally like, and I'm all a fizz. I can't eat, didn't sleep last night. I'm happy for all of my friends. Vicar and Linda are just about to enter the red carpet. And I don't know, I think it's sort of taking a moment to make Australian music important. It's not that we don't ever make it important, it's just sometimes it feels a little bit sort of chaotic and there's like a big festival of sound instead of actually saying, actually, no, we've got some like real stable icons on the field. That's nice. I hate calling myself an icon, but I guess in some ways I bloody well am.
3: And you're surrounded by obviously many of your peers and friends, but you've got family here as well, your daughter as well, very musically talented.
2: Yeah, she has just released a single this last week. She's doing great. My husband and I, we've been independent for a couple of years now. We are Rogers and Sobrano, our own label. And in the last 4 years of working together, we've had 3 top 10 albums, sell-out tours together as agents. So that's a real family affair. And then we also look after a couple of other artists, Kathleen Halloran, who's on stage with us tonight. I feel that the industry of music obviously is a family. I've known them after 4 decades. I've known them my whole life. Very familiar. But a lot of the younger ones I don't know as well, and I actually really enjoy every opportunity. Like, for instance, there's Fanny over there, and then I've got, like, in the lineup, I'm seeing all these young artists.
3: Oh, Fanny, the country music
2: artist.
3: Yeah.
2: I'm a massive fan. Like, I stalk her on Instagram.
3: She's amazing.
2: That's the only one thing that I find sometimes very hard is that when you're a solo artist, you travel and learn how to become an artist in the face of, Australia. Now that I've got my husband, it's like having a sister team or something like that.
3: It's really cool seeing all of you come in. You're having so many inductees in the 1 year. How does it feel to have them all walking alongside you?
2: Oh, yeah, it's amazing. it's incredible. What can I say? A very, very beautiful night. It's going to be full of love.
0: Singer-songwriter there, Kate Sobrano, is inducted into the Hall of Fame. And posthumously inducted was Gurumul. So let's have it. Bit of Yothu Yindi, Treaty. It's 11 minutes to 5, Monday morning.

0: Yothu Yindi with Trade In. If you can believe it, that song turned 35 years old today. Not today, this year. Came out in February of 1991. Yeah, 35 years ago. What a song. Absolutely love it. It is 7 minutes to 5 o'clock on this Monday morning.
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0: And it is time to count down. We are counting down the top 20 bands or artists that have a colour in their name. We're up to number 12. If you can believe it, it's been going pretty fast. And in 12th position is a band comprised of three virtuosic musicians. This seminal British rock trio is often regarded as one of the first supergroups in history. Their groundbreaking fusion of blues, psychedelica, and hard rock laid the groundwork for countless bands that followed in their wake. The richly textured name is a fitting tribute to their smooth yet powerful sound. Cream.
2: Number 12.

0: There we have it. Coming in 12th position on bands or artists with a colour in their name. That is Sunshine of Your Love there by Cream as we're counting down 20 to 1. I wonder if you had Cream in the list of one of those bands or artists that you reckon might be in it. Still got 11 more to come. Looking forward to some of the great artists that do have colours in their title. But that's it for me here on ABC 102.5, ABC Perth and across WA for this Monday morning. Your effervescent breakfast presenter will be with you next. I'm sure they've had a great weekend and looking forward to catching up with you. Remember, they always love it when you text or call, so if you know the numbers, make sure you do it this Monday morning. Take care. That's it. I'll look forward to having your company again tomorrow. The time now on this Monday, it is 5 o'clock.
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5: Good morning, this is ABC News. I'm Garrett Mundy. The US President Donald Trump has reportedly confronted Israel's Prime Minister and warned him not to undermine the prospects for a peace deal with Iran. Middle East correspondent Matthew Doran reports.
6: On Sunday afternoon, Israel launched a strike on a claimed Hezbollah command centre in southern Beirut after the Iranian-backed militant group fired rockets and drones towards communities in northern Israel. It almost immediately prompted threats of retaliation from Iran, which has spent the weekend considering the final text of a deal to end the broader regional war with the US. In a post on social media, Donald Trump said Israel shouldn't have launched the attack, particularly at such a critical moment. He's told Fox News and Axios he called Mr. Netanyahu and questioned his judgment. Iran says its finger is on the trigger to attack. Matthew Doran, ABC News, Jerusalem.
5: Protests against the G7 leaders' meeting have turned violent in the Swiss mountain city of Geneva as activists have thrown objects at the UN headquarters there. Europe correspondent Catherine Diss is there.
7: What started as a peaceful protest turned violent as a small group of rioters threw objects at the UN building in Geneva. Police responded with rounds of tear gas and water cannon, sending the protesters scrambling. Earlier in the day, thousands marched through downtown Geneva to protest the G7 meeting, but in particular, the presence of the US President Donald Trump and America's war in Iran, while others expressed anger at the plight of Palestinians in Gaza. Both issues and the war in Ukraine are expected to dominate discussion at the three-day summit.
5: A Pakistani police officer has been taken into custody after a 9-year-old Perth girl was fatally shot in Chakwal. Kaysen Ho has the story.
8: Hania Ahmed and her family had travelled from Australia to Pakistan to visit relatives when they were robbed at gunpoint. Police happened upon the scene and a gunfight ensued. The robbers fled and the family attempted to leave too, but police opened fire after mistaking the victims for the suspects. 9-year-old Hania was fatally shot and her brother and father were wounded. The Chakwal District Police say one officer has been taken into custody and the two robbers have been killed during a police encounter after an attempted arrest.
5: Hundreds have gathered at Bondi Beach in Sydney to mark 6 months since the country's worst terror attack. Speakers and musicians honoured the 15 victims at a vigil in Archer Park. The New South Wales government has pledged $2 million to build a permanent memorial at the park. Michael Britvan, father of the shooting's youngest victim, Matilda, says he would like to see the footbridge painted yellow in her honour.
9: I would like the playground to be renamed after Matilda and that bridge not demolished but painted yellow column.
5: Scientists in the Philippines say an earthquake that killed more than 60

0: The People last week has raised the seabed by as much as 2 metres. With more, here's the BBC's Anbarasan Etarajan.
1: The Philippines Institute of Volcanology and Seismology said the impact of the tremor altered coastlines in Sarangani and Davao Occidental provinces in a phenomenon known as coastal uplift. The agency explained this was caused by movement along the Cotabato Trench, which triggered the earthquake. In some places, locals say the shoreline has been pushed out by as much as 200 metres. Reports said exposed to coral reefs replaced what used to be navigable water.
0: To sport, Socceroos coach Tony Popovich says his side will focus on physical and emotional recovery ahead of its next World Cup match against the United States. Australia defeated Turkey 2-0 in its tournament opener yesterday. Nestori Irinkunda and Connor Metcalf both scored, while goalkeeper Patrick Beach produced 8 saves after his surprise selection at the expense of skipper Matthew Ryan. It was Australia's youngest ever starting 11 in tournament history, with centre-back Harry Suter, who captained the side in the absence of Ryan, the only player with previous World Cup experience. Popovich says his side will need to take time to regroup after an immense effort.
2: We need to recover from this world, but also emotionally we need to recover, because our young boys would never have experienced something like this. So we need to enjoy it, recover from it, and see how they are for the next match.
0: Monday's weather: areas of morning fog about parts of the Eucla, Goldfields and southwest. Showers over the southwest, as well as the Pilbara, Gascoyne and Goldfields. Clearing over parts in the afternoon and evening. Some possible small hail over far southwestern areas of the state. Cloudy in Perth, some fog about the hills this morning. A high chance of showers easing in the afternoon. A forecast top of 15 degrees. Right now in the city, it is 11.4. ABC News.
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4: Good morning, 5am crew. It is 5 past 5 right across regional remote WA and wherever you might be listening to us on ABC Listen. Hope you had a delightful weekend. I wonder if you're one of the many thousands of people who've caught Socceroos fever.
5: Connor Metcalf, who's on the burst. Metcalf, it opens up beautifully.
4: Yeah, extraordinary scenes yesterday in Vancouver as Australia beat Turkey 2-0. Interesting stat from that game, I thought, that collectively the players from Turkey are worth $600 million. Okay, $600 million euros. They're worth a lot of money, okay, that team. And you compare that to Australia, collectively worth $7 million. So you can see the disparity there, but they did it, the underdogs. We'll talk more about that in the next half an hour or so. Of course, they play the USA next in Seattle, so that's all very exciting. This morning, I want to ask about your high school memories. It doesn't have to be high school. In fact, it could be any school. I want you to tell me about famous people that you went to school with, okay? Have a think about that. Famous people you went to school with. And this has got nothing to do with an anniversary. It's just a discussion we were having in the office the other day. And when you ask people, when you start thinking about it, you're like, oh, yeah, I went to school with that guy. Oh, Hugh Jackman. Oh, Megan Gale. Yeah, I went to school with Megan Gale. Well, I didn't actually go to school with Megan Gale because she was a couple of years older than me. But, yeah, supermodel, Megan Gale. My friend, who's a bit older than me, claims that he went on a date with Megan Gale. He's always brings it up in conversation. Also, Liam Bartlett went to Kwinana Senior High School, the hard-hitting journalist, 60 Minutes reporter, spent some time at Kwinana Senior High School. So over to you. Tell me about famous people you went to school with or went to your school. 0448 922 604. And the number here, if you're up for an early chat, 1300 545 222. Our country music drop today is from an artist named Charlie Crockett. Really cool name. A really unique country music sound. I thought it was cool. One of my colleagues showed me this. Charlie Crockett sort of emerged from the COVID times. I don't know if you recall, back in 2020, dropped an album called, funny enough, Welcome to Hard Times. This song is called Run, Horse, Run. Okay, Run, Horse, Run. Let me know what you think. Charlie Crockett. 8 past

0: I like it. I think it's really cool. Yeah. Madigan's not so sure. Charlie Crockett's called Run Horse Run from Charlie Crockett's album Welcome to Hard Times, which he dropped in 2020, the year of the COVIDs. What do you think about Charlie Crockett? Would you like to hear more of it? Google him. Interesting looking dude. And a lot of his music's like that, quite unique. And he's currently touring in America at the moment, if you're interested in Charlie Crockett. While you're at it, tell me about famous people that went to your school or famous people that maybe you shared a classroom with who've gone on to, you know, the glitz and glamour of being famous, not necessarily like a celebrity, but maybe someone who did extraordinary things in the fields of science or education or health or something like that. Famous people you went to school with, 0448 922 604.
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0: Right, we'll check in with the Bureau of Meteorology after 5:30, but in the meantime, let's look at some of the stats today for your town. We'll start in the south, then we'll head to a place called Manjimup. Top of 14 today, 8 degrees at the moment on Brockman Street, and that's pretty much the story for the southwest. Cold starts and cold days. Margaret River, top of 14, 8 degrees on Bustle Highway right now. In Bunbury, it's 9 degrees on Victoria Street, heading for a top of 18. Pretty cold day for a place called Katanning as well. 16 degrees is your top. Right now, it's 8 degrees on Clive Street. Then we head to Albany on the south coast. 17 is your top. Right now, 9 degrees on York Street. Esperance, just down the road, 6 hours east by car, from my recollection. 9 degrees on Andrew Street. Top of 19 for Esperance. Kalgoorlie Boulder, you'll get a top of 18. It's 8 degrees on Hannon Street. Narrogin, currently sitting on 12 degrees on Federal Street, okay? 12 degrees in Narrogin. And in one more degree time, you'll hit your top of 13. How exciting. It's 12 past five and you're nearly there. 15 degrees on Marine Terrace and Geraldton, heading for a top of 20. Carnarvon, you'll get a top of 22. And it's 14 degrees on Robinson Street. Karratha, balmy. You're waking up, 20 degrees on Sharp Avenue, heading for a top of 28. Kalumburu, you'll get a top of 33, 17 degrees on Kalumburu Boulevard. Is that the name of the main drag, is it, Madigan? That's nice, I like that. Kalumburu Boulevard in Kalumburu. Broome, a top of 33, 19 degrees, nice start for you on Carnarvon Street. And finally, 18 degrees on Coolabah Drive in Kununurra at the moment, heading for a top of 32 degrees. I'd say, Capel likes, Alan and Capel, Davy Crockett. This is Charlie Crockett. Charlie Crockett, the other Crockett. Is Davy Crockett is a, remind

who Davy Crockett is? That's off a TV show, isn't it? Hold on. Do you mind if I just Google while you sit there? Hold on. Davy Crockett. Of course. American. Oh, yeah. I got it. Yeah. King of the Wild Frontier. Absolutely. I'm not sure Davy Crockett was a musician, though. But nice to hear from you, Alan and Capel. 0448 922 604. Good morning, Rosie. Up nice and early. Good morning, Stan and Madigan. I didn't go to school with anyone famous. However, I did go to school with the mothers of Ben Cousins and Tasma Walton. Also, the grandmother of Judd McVie of Dockers fame. Oh, well, that's close enough, Rosie. The mothers of Ben Cousins and Tasma Walton and the grandmother of Judd McVie. Love it, Rosie. 0448 922 604. I'm going to take a look at some of the things I saw floating around the internet this morning, some of the details from that extraordinary Socceroos win over Turkey in their first game of the World Cup. There's a new community battery project coming to WA. That is, they're going to build more batteries, the government, and then all that excess energy we get off our solar will feed into the batteries, and then we can all use it, draw on it. Well something like that. So some of those stories and more after this from Pete Townsend. It's called Let My Love Open the Door. 5:15. Good morning.

0: Pete Townsend, let my love open the door. It's Regional Breakfast with Stan Shaw, and it's 18 past five. Famous people you went to school with. This texter says, I didn't go to school long enough to know anyone famous. Wagon is what we used to call it at Kwinana Senior High School. When you skipped school, Madigan, back in the day, what did you call it? Was it skipping school or wagging? Wagging. Oh, that's good to know. So it wasn't just a Kwinana thing. Wagging, we used to call it. I never did much of it. I knew people that participated in it. I used to tell them, you've got to stop doing that because you're taking away from your future if you're skipping school, I used to say to them. But nice to hear from you, Anonymous. Tell me your name and where you're from when you're texting. I'm always curious about how far and wide people are listening in from. 0448 922 604.
1: Just what is this main artery of the information superhighway?
2: Primary way that people will look up information. It will replace the yellow pages as we know it today.
3: But it's very hip to be on the internet right now.
4: Well, I just, as I mentioned, I have no desire to be a part of the internet because I feel like I'm so inundated with information all the time that I don't want more.
0: Yeah, so as you can imagine, all the headlines this morning are about the Socceroos. Front page of the West Australian, Turkish delight. Socceroos carve up Turkey in World Cup opener. Clever, who comes up with this stuff? Another headline in the West, red hot Socceroos leave Turkey cold. Brilliant. For the first time since 2006, the Socceroos have begun the FIFA World Cup on a winning note, conjuring up a valiant backs against the wall boil over 2-0 result against Turkey. In his World Cup debut, 20-year-old Nesteri Arancunda lived up to the immense hype, which he's tailed his already young career. A solo goal, I don't know if you saw it, gave Australia the lead. And then 20 minutes later, Connor Metcalf stormed forward and kicked another one.
5: And Connor Metcalf, who's on the burst. Metcalf, it opens up beautifully.
0: Yeah, I love it. The Turkey captain the day before had vowed his team would dominate Australia. So they sort of laid it on the line and said, you know what, we're going to crush you. And it didn't happen. So Australia 3 points up, and now they play USA on Friday in Seattle. Having already taken over the streets of Vancouver hours before the kickoff, the estimated 15,000 Australians did a pre-game rendition of this song.
6: Do you come from a land down under?
0: Men and Words Down Under has sort of become the unofficial anthem for the Socceroos over there at the World Cup. What else is happening? Construction has begun on 18 new community batteries that will harness WA's rooftop solar generation and then feed the energy into the grid during peak times. Now, these batteries will be operational by May 2027. 13 locations in Perth and 5 in Bunbury. That's all I can see, so no other regional cities. They'll enable thousands of additional homes to pump renewable energy into the power grid by mid-2027 as part of an ongoing plan to electrify WA, where grid storage did not exist just 3 years ago. So it'll be installed by Western Power. The batteries will help harness power generated by rooftop solar and then feed it back into the grid. WA is proving to the world that grid-scale batteries are no longer a complementary technology, but can actually play a central role in power grids. So that project set to begin May 2027. And I'm sure more regional cities maybe will acquire this technology down the track. Finally, I read that a divisive debate over calls for a decrease in the number of days students spend in the classroom has been short-lived after the teachers' union rejected any changes to school hours. So this idea had come from the teachers' union members at Applecross Senior High School. They argue that a move would be consistent with international evidence and student wellbeing data and would even improve academic performance, this idea of kids spending less time in the classroom. But the motion, they hadn't said how much less time over a year. But anyway, the motion was squashed, so that's not going anywhere. And there's some of the things I saw in the internets this morning, 22 past 5. Tell me about famous people that went to your school, okay? Come on. Everyone knows. Everyone knows. Not necessarily a celebrity, an actor or something, but like it could be just someone that's gone on and done huge things in the global space in like, you know, I don't know, science or something, or engineering. 0448 9 or sport. 0448 922 604. I went to school. I didn't go to school, but Megan Gale and Liam Bartlett went to my school. Yes. Who went to your school? Let me know. Now, when you think of tea, which country do you think of? I bet it's England. Morning tea, high tea, afternoon tea. It can be easy to forget that tea isn't from Britain at all. Up next, you're going to hear more about that from Mark Fennell, host of a series called Stuff the British Stole. After this, from Men at Work from 1981, it's called Down Under.

0: Yeah, Down Under's been on the unofficial anthem over there as part of the FIFA World Cup for the Australian fans. In other big sporting news, of course, over the weekend, the New York Knicks beat the San Antonio Spurs in Game 5 to claim the NBA championship. And I don't know if you... They do it different in New York because when they win... Because they haven't won since, like, 1973 or something. So it's, like, 53 years without this championship. So how do they celebrate New York? They smash the place up, essentially. Riots in New York to celebrate. Throwing bins around, looting, all kinds of chaos. Anyway, that's probably stuff you'll hear about today as well. Now, Stuff the British Stole returned to ABC TV this week for a third season, and episode one is a doozy. You see, the drinking of tea was a tradition that British brought to these shores when they colonised the country. But how did they become so synonymous with a drink made from leaves not even grown there? The ABC's Joe Prince caught up with the host of Stuff the British Stole, Mark Fennell.
1: Tea has always been like my white whale. Like, I've always wanted to do an episode of tea, but trying to work out how to make it fit within the show has always been hard. And the trick was really when we came across the story of this Scottish gardener who was sent... Because this is the thing, like, tea is... It seems so, like, quintessentially British, right? Like, afternoon tea, but actually it comes from China. And we came across the story of this Scottish gardener who was quite literally sent undercover, like, in a disguise, in, like, a cliched Chinese man, like, with a ponytail and everything disguise, in to steal tea, smuggle it out, and send it off to India where they could build their plantations. And I remember when we came across that particular story, I was like, there it is. That's how we're going to do it. And it's wild, you know. I mean, that episode takes you from, you know, the foothills of the Himalayas to Hong Kong. It's such a great big adventure, and it was really fun to piece it together. A lot of work, but a lot of fun as well.
2: Yeah, I'm going to say, because you go to a lot of different places this season. What's the most remote place you've been?
1: Ooh, now that is a good question I haven't been asked. To get to the place we went in the Himalayas, we had to escape a flooding Calcutta, a 4-hour delay in a plane, then we landed in a place called Bagdogra, then we drove into the night for 6 hours. And what was really interesting about the car is the car kind of... because it's pitch black and there's no lights, you don't really know where you are. You just know that the car has been on like a 40-degree angle for the last couple of hours. So we know we're going up. You know, I stepped into the room we were staying at night, and then in the morning, I opened up the window, and there staring back at me was this massive mountain. And I was like, I knew I was in Darjeeling. I knew I was going to where the tea comes from. And I opened it up and I looked at it and went, what is that? And the security guy's like, oh, that's the third largest mountain in the world. The one that you can't see, the mountain behind that one, that's Everest. I was okay, I don't know. And you have those incredible moments. And, you know, the show has sent me to the base of the pyramids. We've been out, you know, on the ocean. We have a boat count this season. I think I hit 8 boats this season. You have all these moments. And because I'm so in it and I'm in it and I'm directing it, I tend to sometimes forget that I'm in the most incredible place in the world. And sometimes I have to kind of pinch myself and go, just how the hell did we get here? What strange choices have brought us through to this moment?
0: You can watch season 3 of Stuff the British Stole with Mark Fennell Tuesday nights, 8 p.m. on ABC TV. Next week it's on Captain Cook. Last week was Tea. And, of course, you can catch up on ABC iView. They've also got a podcast on ABC Listen. Let's get some headlines with Madigan Landry. Good morning.
3: Good morning, Stan. A Senate inquiry probing sweeping changes to negative gearing and the capital gains tax discount will begin today. Business groups, including the Australian Chamber of Commerce and Industry, have hit out at the shake-up, arguing it'll discourage investment. But housing groups, such as National Shelter, have backed the changes, saying they will create a fairer housing system. The Kremlin says Russian President Vladimir Putin has wished his US counterpart Donald Trump a happy 80th birthday in a phone call it says lasted close to an hour. The Kremlin says President Putin described President Trump as a bright, remarkable person and politician. Ukrainian President Volodymyr Zelensky has also called Mr. Trump to wish him a happy birthday. And Socceroos coach Tony Popovich says Nestori Irinkunda is building towards being able to play a full 90 minutes after the attacker's star turn in Australia's 2-0 defeat of Turkey in the World Cup opener in the Canadian city of Vancouver. The 20-year-old Gerald opened the scoring midway through the first half before being substituted not long after the break. Connor Metcalfe's 75th minute strike sealed the win for Australia, with goalkeeper Patrick Beach making a slew of fine saves.
0: The pronunciation in that was on point. That's extraordinary.
3: Stop it, you. I had to watch many sport reporters say those names.
0: That was great. And there's going to be more of that throughout the World Cup.
3: I know. I'm learning a lot. I'm not a sporty person. I've never seen these names before.
0: Well, neither have I. I mean, actually, a lot of the Socceroos team are all these new people.
3: Stop it.
0: They've never played before. Well, I mean, they've played before.
3: Sure.
0: But not in the World Cup thing. Famous people you went to school with, Wendy in Geraldton. Hi, Stan. I went to Scarborough Senior High School back in the 70s. The poor school was decimated for posh housing. But Tim Winton was there, a couple of years younger than me, though. Also, I've been a teacher at Geraldton Senior High School since 1977. Actress Kate Mulvaney went there. I went to the Sydney Opera House to see her perform in the lead role as Richard III. Amazing, says Wendy and Geraldton. Kate Mulvaney. Ah, yes, playwright, Australian actress, screenwriter. The Great Gatsby, Griff the Invisible, and The Final Winter, things like that.
3: Wow.
0: What school did you go to?
3: Georgiana Molloy in Busselton.
0: Oh, yeah. Famous people you went to school with?
3: No one.
0: What?
3: I don't think so. It's a very young school. I think it's only about 20 years old. So I'm the famous person.
0: You're obsessed with yourself.
3: Yes, someone has to be.
0: Well, you probably are actually the most famous person out of Georgia.
3: Yeah, I mean, it's not sounding great, is it? This is it.
0: Well, I mean,
3: the bar's low. Look, it's good news for the second most famous person.
0: Do not talk it down. You are reading headlines at 5:30 for the brand new regional breakfast program on ABC Radio.
3: Wow. Tune in, everyone.
0: Anyone know any famous people who came out of Georgiana Molloy? Let us know.
3: Yeah, surely there's a surfer or an AFL player or...
0: There'll be someone. Jai Amos? Where did he come from? I don't know.
3: I don't know who that is.
0: The Fremantle Dockers spearhead.
3: Jai Amos?
0: Yes.
3: Okay.
0: He's from Busselton.
3: Oh, good for him.
0: Look, someone will know. Thank you.
3: No worries.
0: Appreciate you. Madigan Landry there, the most famous person out of Georgiana Molloy. Unbelievable. 26 away from 60448 922 60.
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0: So up next, we're talking cover bands. Have you ever been to see one? Surely you have. One of my favourite cover bands was... back in the day when we left school, and it was like late 90s, early 2000s, there was this cover band called the J-Babies. Anyone know the J-Babies? They used to play at the Norfolk and the Newport Hotel in Fremantle, and they do all Triple J covers. They were so good. Anyone remember J-Babies? Put your hand up. Let me know. J-Babies, Madigan? No idea. I'm not sure if they're still around, but they were doing the scene all over Perth and Fremantle back in the day. Anyway, we're going to talk about cover bands after this. It's from John Lee Hooker, Carlos Santana. It's called Chill Out. Oh, yeah.

0: Jolly Hooker, Carlos Santana, Chill Out, Things Gonna Change. 21 away from six cover bands. Luke in Albany definitely remembers the J-Babies. Darren Reed and the Soul City Groove always had a favourite too. Darren Reed and the Soul City Groove are still touring. In fact, a couple of years ago, I went to this 40th and the guy there had Darren Reed and the Soul City Groove as the band for his own 40th. And he's still doing stuff, Darren Reed. Still fit as, still brings that energy on the stage. Whatever happened to the J-Babies, though? Morningstown, yes, the J-Babies were a Triple J cover band. The guitar player in the band was a bloke called Glenn Hewitt. Previously been in Perth original bands Aurora and Eos. Great guitar player, great bloke, pretty good cricketer, and leg spin bowler, from what I understand. Anyway, oh, that's Chris. G'day, Chris. How are you, mate? Nice to hear from you. On tea, Nugget in Bunbury. Morning, Stan. When I think of tea, I think of Australia and bushels. My wife and I are huge tea drinkers, enjoying a pot of leaf tea in the morning and arvo. However, really disappointed of late as bushels have stopped producing loose leaf tea, citing a decline in market sales. Are people lazy and prefer tea bags? It's a good question, probably. Kerry and Port Geograph really enjoyed that track from John Lee Hooker. Now, on Saturday, there was a festival in Perth called Glaston Bevy, a music festival made of entirely of tribute bands. The Stone Roses band was called the Stoned Posers. Ooh. Radiohead, covered by a band called OK Android, and REM, represented by Orange Crush. Now, the University of Melbourne's Associate Professor of Arts and Cultural Management, Guy Morrow, spoke to the ABC's Amber Cunningham about what it takes for us to love cover bands so much.
1: It's a fascinating phenomenon. It involves nostalgia and memory, and it's very visual as well. So it's not just the music, it's to do with the design culture surrounding the artist, the original artist, and authenticity and trying to recreate an authentic version of that. But of course, cultures are conservative. They tend to eliminate most new ideas produced. And a lot of culture is about replicating tradition rather than generating something that's groundbreakingly new.
2: So what this suggests to me, too, is that there's kind of an older market driving that. Is that right? If we're listening to the older tunes?
1: Well, yeah, it's multi-generational. So if you look at, if you think of the Stones, if you've ever been to a Stones gig, there's just, you know, all generations present there. And it is the, you know, the dead or retired factor. So these great musical acts from the Beatles through to Fleetwood Mac. And it's a safe bet on a night out. It's not risky. It's not risky for the venue to host it. It's not risky for the audience to make that decision to go. But it does tend to be associated with nostalgia for an ageing audience and looking back at what these heritage artists were able to do.
2: I love it that you called them heritage artists. I think they'd all be mortified. And you have touched on this because I can see an argument for them being better than the real thing in that they might look better in the flesh than a jowly original who's got plantar fasciitis and, you know, a bit of a beer gut. Is that something to do with it, do you reckon, just off the top of your academic head?
1: I have plantar fasciitis.
2: Oh, sorry.
1: I think I do fit that description. I think it does. And I mean, a really fascinating contemporary example is the ABBA Voyage London, ABBA concert experience,
2: yes.
1: Where ABBA are the actual band members of the age they are now, and they just refuse to tour. They say, no, I'm not touring. We're not touring. It's done. But they created a hologram show, which is has a permanent space in London, and they performed, and the computer scientists mapped their movements to these holograms, and definitely recreated their authentic movements. But it's their younger self.
0: What a great chat there. Guy Morrow from University of Melbourne speaking to the ABC's Amber Cunningham about our love for cover bands and that nostalgia and connection to wonderful memories.
3: Shiny, leafy, windy. There's always weather, there's always weather. Let's get the latest from the duo we've met.
0: Yeah, so we know Jess Lingard's away this week. So the super sub off the bench is duty forecaster Rob Laurie. G'day, Rob.
4: Yeah, good morning. How are you going?
0: Good, mate. Welcome to the big time. Hey, I've been asking people about their famous people that went to their school. You got any?
4: Yeah, absolutely. Yeah, I had John Williamson went to my school back in the day, a long time ago. Indeed.
0: At what school was that?
4: Scots College.
0: Extraordinary. And I mean, are you you sound a bit younger than John Williamson.
4: Just a few years, yeah, not that much, but yeah, a little bit younger.
0: Because I was going to ask, like, was there any indication at school that John Williamson was going to be, you know, a megastar in the music scene? But you probably didn't. Did you ever meet him? No.
4: Bit before my time. No, I haven't, unfortunately. We also had a bloke called Ash K. Venkatesh, probably less well known, but he's a mathematician and a Fields medalist. He was a bit of a legend in the maths field. He also went there, and I did meet him. So, yeah, young, gifted person.
0: And, of course, you, Rob, you've gone on and done some wonderful things with the Bureau.
4: Yeah, it's been a good journey. I've been with the Bureau for quite a while now, so done a few things there, which has been great.
0: Good stuff, Rob. All right, let's talk about the weather. Regional WA, what's the most interesting region, you think, the next 24 hours weather-wise? Where should we start?
4: Oh, geez, it's there's a bit going on. We've got two major features on the moment. I think probably the most interesting is this this cloud band and trough going across the sort of central and central parts, all the way down through to the south southeast through the Nullarbor. We've got a lot of thunderstorms going off through the Nullarbor on the moment, east of Esperance. And that cloud band and associated trough continues to bring rain and thunderstorms through the Pilbara. We've got some thunderstorms and maybe a few showers going through Port Hedland on the moment, and that continues right throughout the interior, bringing rain and thunderstorms. We've got the front, of course, going through the southwest, and that's clearing the southwest land division. During today, that's brought some showers across a lot of the grain-growing areas. Welcome news, no doubt. And in its wake, we've got a new high coming in, and usual story, we're going to have some southerly winds, cool conditions to start the week, and we'll return to mild conditions and light winds by midweek.
0: Very good. That's pretty good. Any warnings we need to heed in regional WA?
4: Yeah. Well, if you've got some sheep, we've got a sheep grazers warning out for tomorrow for those cool conditions. We've also got a strong wind warning down for the Esperance coast, and we'll extend that to Albany, Esperance and the Eucla coast tomorrow. But otherwise, it's all fairly clear in the warning space.
0: Very good. I think we covered it.
4: No worries. Should we run through a couple of towns?
0: All right. Give me your top five favourite towns in regional WA. Top five only, Rob.
4: Top five, we've got Broome. It's got a bit of morning fog at 30 degrees, which sounds pretty good to me. Karratha, 27, partly cloudy with that trough moving through there. Carnarvon, 22 degrees today. And finally, Kalgoorlie, the old hometown, 17 degrees, showers increasing.
0: All right, I'll give you two more because you didn't get to the south.
4: Ah, well, better get there. So I've got down towards Esperance today. We've got, some showery conditions. And 17 degrees, and those conditions will really get quite cool and down to 15 tomorrow.
0: Very good, Rob. Nice to meet you, mate. We'll catch up throughout the week.
4: Thank you.
0: Rob Laurie there. He's from the Bureau of Meteorology. Some breaking news this morning. Pakistan's Prime Minister Shehbaz Sharif says a peace deal between the US and Iran has been reached. Okay. Mr. Sharif says the deal follows days of intense negotiations and an official signing ceremony will be held on Friday in Switzerland. In a post on social media platform X, he said both sides have declared the immediate and permanent termination of military operations on all fronts, including in Lebanon, which is a key to this. The Wall Street Journal is reporting US President Donald Trump plans to issue a statement imminently confirming the peace deal. So just confirming, breaking news, Pakistan's Prime Minister Shehbaz Sharif says a peace deal between the US and Iran has been reached. And we'll wait with bated breath how long that holds. But that's good news. Before we get to 6 o'clock, we're going to catch up with the star man, Matt Woods, and we're going to turn our attention to the skies. What's been making news up there in the solar system? After this, from the Goo Goo Dolls.

0: It's the Goo Goo Dolls and a song called Iris on Regional Breakfast. It is 7 away from 6. There's a starman waiting in the sky. He'd like to come. Yeah, he's the starman. He's Matt Woods from the Perth Observatory and he joins me. Good morning, Matt.
1: Morning, Stan. How are you doing?
0: Very good. Elon Musk is a very, very rich person. In fact, I believe he's the world's first trillionaire, on paper at least.
1: Not in the bank account just yet, but with all his shares that he had from the IPO last week, this company went on to the stock exchange at about $192 per share, which is in Australian dollars, so it was about $135 US. Mm. So the total valuation was something like 2.52 trillion Australian dollars. So it was making it one of the largest publicly traded companies, and it instantly made about 4,400 employees millionaires, about 400, another 400 earning about $100 million as well. So that's because they followed the same traditional method of Silicon Valley, where they compensated staff with stock options and equity grants to work for a lower salary at the very beginning. So it's nice to see people rewarded for their loyalty.
0: Yeah, I know some mining companies do that up in the Pilbara, and that they sort of have this share deal where, you know, employees get shares. I also read though that some of the employees. It's not funny, but SpaceX thought, "Nah, this will never take off," and traded their shares for restaurant vouchers. They'd be kicking themselves.
1: There was actually a case where someone, one of the engineers, had actually sold off half his shares and started a real estate company. So he was already a millionaire, and then this is a nice little cash injection as well. And the interesting thing is, normally with these IPOs, most of them will go like hedge funds or big corporate funds or wealth funds like the Saudi and Qatari wealth funds, and only about 5% are your retail investors, so people who have like the Commonwealth Bank stock buying app or Stake or one of these other apps. This one actually has 20%. So a lot of the small, just your day traders and that actually have got quite a lot of shares in it. And about 30,000 Australians also bought shares in SpaceX as well.
0: Interesting. Damn it. So 192, you reckon? Should I get in? Yeah, no, we
1: do. I would still do it. Yeah, obviously, this is not financial advice.
0: No, like, please.
1: I'm still looking to. I'd still look at buying some, because it's not just a rocket company anymore. It's got, it's got its Starlink satellites. It does have its Falcon 9 rocket is basically how America gets into space now, at least until Blue Origin gets its act together and after that massive explosion. And also it's kind of killed both Boeing and Lockheed, who were like the Nokia and Motorola of their time in terms of the space launch as well. So it's hanging around $160 or $161 per share in terms of US dollars. So it's still quite high after that initial price as well. And while some people are saying it's probably the valuation is roughly double than what the company's currently worth, I think why it is so expensive is because they recently did a deal to buy a company that was looking to do space-based data centers. And so that means, like, you know, We had the case here in Perth where there was going to be a data center done in Midland, and people were worried about where it was positioned for the environment. Well, you can get all these data centers off the earth, put them up into space where you don't have to worry about their power or worry about cooling them because space is cold. And also, you've got a big ball that's in the middle of our solar system that will you can provide get energy from with solar panels, and you can wirelessly access the data as well. So you're just going to have to, so you'll probably have another ring around Earth
0: Oh, data centers. Oh,
1: of
0: my
1: data
0: goodness.
1: centers.
0: Yeah,
1: So,
0: I just quickly, because data centers really becoming contentious, particularly in the US, aren't they? It's sort of these feeding AI and the beast that is AI and sort of, but sucking up all the resources. So maybe that's the solution, eh? Send them out into space.
1: well, the funny thing is this is showing how nerdy I can get, is there is a planet in the Star Wars universe called Coet, and they actually have an actual artificial ring around it where they build all the big star destroyers and that kind of stuff. So could have, not saying it's going to happen anytime in our lifetime, but eventually it could happen around here on Earth.
0: It's always interesting, Matt. Thanks for getting up early and taking our call. Appreciate it.
1: Anytime, Stan.
0: Matt Woods there from the Perth Observatory. Yeah, Matt, I mean, that's a story for another day. These data centers that are popping up all over the world just to feed our obsession with the internets and the artificial intelligence. Matt Woods there. We're going to get some 6 a.m. news. You are off to your local programs. You've got a local rural report at 6:15. You've got your local news at 6:30, and then your local breakfast programs. Big thanks to Madigan Landry as well for her work behind the scenes. Also, all your contributions and memories and famous people that you went to school with. I appreciate that. Have a wonderful day. Right now, 6 o'clock.
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7: This is ABC News. Good morning, I'm Garrett Mundy. Pakistan's Prime Minister Shahbaz Sharif says a peace deal between the United States and Iran has been reached. Mr. Sharif says the deal follows days of intense negotiations and an official signing ceremony will be held on Friday in Switzerland. In a post on social media platform X, he said both sides have declared the immediate and permanent termination of military operations on all fronts, including in Lebanon. The Wall Street Journal is reporting US President Donald Trump plans to issue a statement imminently confirming the peace deal. Police in Geneva have fired tear gas and water cannon at demonstrators protesting the G7 leaders' meeting in nearby France. Europe correspondent Catherine Diss reports from Geneva.
8: It started as a peaceful march, past boarded-up shops and fenced-off streets, with police anticipating the situation could turn violent. And it did. A small group of protesters threw objects at police and the UN building in central Geneva. Police responded by firing tear gas and water cannon. Wars in Iran and Ukraine are expected to dominate discussion among leaders at the three-day summit. President Trump left last year's G7 in Canada early because he had urgent matters to address with Iran. A year later, and America and Israel are still entangled in war in the Middle East.
7: Projections suggest Switzerland has voted no in a referendum to cap its population to 10 million by 2050. After a campaign marred by misinformation and anti-refugee rhetoric, 55% of people voted no, 45% yes to the proposal. The Swiss population currently stands at 9.1 million, while more than a quarter of Switzerland's residents were born in another country. Marcel Detler, the president of the right-wing Swiss People's Party that championed the proposal, says the immigration debate in the country is not over.
9: The people who are celebrating today and celebrating the no vote will be challenged in the future because the population wants solutions. Not a single one of these many problems has been solved on this Sunday's referendum.
7: A Senate inquiry probing sweeping changes to negative gearing and the capital gains tax discount will begin today. Business groups, including the Australian Chamber of Commerce and Industry, have hit out at the shake-up, arguing they'll discourage investment. But housing groups such as National Shelter have backed the changes, saying they'll create a fairer housing system. The reforms passed the lower house earlier this month, but still require Senate approval. Western Australia's Chief Justice has welcomed a proposed judicial commission which would handle complaints made against judges and magistrates. The state government says it will introduce legislation this week to establish the independent judicial watchdog. Justice Peter Quinlan says it will lead to more accountability.
5: It doesn't just deal with complaints which might be substantiated in the end. It will also more streamline the process for dealing with issues that are raised which aren't justified.
7: Investigations are continuing following the death of a competitor at a popular mountain biking event in the southwest over the weekend. Madigan Landry reports.
6: Emergency services responded to calls for help just after 1:30 on Saturday afternoon when a man became unresponsive after collapsing during a practice run at the event in Burracup. First aid efforts were attempted, but the 46-year-old could not be revived. Organisers at the WA Enduro Gravity mountain biking event cancelled the remainder of the round scheduled for Sunday. In a post on social media, organisers thanked riders for their assistance and understanding. Authorities say the man's death is not being treated as suspicious and a report will be prepared for the coroner.
7: St Kilda has claimed its sixth win of the AFL season, defeating Greater Western Sydney by 8 points at Docklands. Matt Clinch reports.
10: In a match where the margin never got beyond 17 points, St Kilda were able to withstand every challenge in which the Giants threw at them, leading by 2 points at quarter time, by a point at half time, and by 8 points at three quarter time before prevailing in the final term. Liam Ryan led the way with 6 goals for the winners, while Cooper Sharman booted 3. Aaron Cadman, the best of the Giants, with 4. St Kilda swapped spots with the Giants. They moved to 10th. With 6 wins and 8 losses, while earlier in the day it was a win for the Brisbane Lions over Richmond by 35 points. Matt Clinch, ABC News.
7: Showers today for the Southwest Land Division as well as the Pilbara, Gascoyne, Goldfields, Southern and Central Interior and Eucla, clearing over parts in the afternoon and evening, some possible small hail over the far southwest and the chance of a thunderstorm over the South Interior, Goldfields, Eucla and along the south coast. Cloudy in Perth, a high chance of showers easing in the early afternoon, a forecast top of 15 degrees right now in the city. It's 10.9. That's the latest ABC News. It's now 6:05.
11: Good morning. Welcome to AM. I'm Melissa Clark in Canberra, coming to you from Ngunnawal country and acknowledging other custodians. The US president has criticised Israel's Benjamin Netanyahu for ordering a strike on Beirut, insisting nothing should get in the way of his peace deal with Iran. Moments after Israel attacked a claimed Hezbollah command centre in the Lebanese capital, Iran promised retaliation. It comes as the regime in Tehran considers the final wording of an agreement with the US, which Donald Trump believes could be signed within hours. Middle East correspondent Matthew Doran is in Jerusalem.
12: Mel, good morning. Donald Trump had been talking up the prospect of a deal with Iran since late last week, although Iran said it was still reviewing final terms. And we know that the war in Lebanon is crucial to that agreement. So over the weekend, we were starting to hear rumblings in the Israeli media of frustration in the government and the military about what a deal could mean for Israel in this region. And that sets the scene for what's come since. There's been ongoing fighting between Israeli forces and the Iranian-backed Hezbollah in southern Lebanon. Israel's continued to launch attacks in the south. Hezbollah has fired rockets and drones at northern Israel. A few of those drones have managed to get through Israel's air defences, and so Israel has launched a strike on Beirut in response. Almost immediately after that, Iran started to say it was going to respond. And remember, this is exactly what happened last Sunday. There was an Israeli attack on Beirut that prompted retaliation against Israel by Iran, and then in turn, Israel opened fire on Iran in response. So Donald Trump has taken to his Truth Social account. He said that the Israeli strike on the Lebanese capital shouldn't have happened, that even though Israel does have a right to self-defense, this was an overreaction by Israel. And he went further to note the timing of these strikes at a crucial moment and insisted nothing should get in the way of his peace deal. In addition to that, President Trump has also spoken to Fox News. He's called Mr. Netanyahu and asked what he was doing, or he used far stronger language than that. Donald Trump's also told the US outreach outlet Axios that Mr. Netanyahu has no judgment. Again, using far stronger language than I will be using on AM this morning. Iran's top negotiator, the Speaker of the Iranian Parliament, has said that the US and Israel are playing a good cop, bad cop routine here. He's essentially suggesting the US can't keep Israel in line and therefore it can't be trusted. And Iran's military says its finger is on the trigger and a response is coming. So, Mel, the next few hours could be crucial, not only if that attack or response from Iran comes as promised, but more broadly in terms of what it means for the success of these negotiations to end this Middle East war.
13: Matthew Doran there in Jerusalem. The shark attack at one of Sydney's most popular beaches on the weekend has reignited fear about the apex predators, as well as debate about how to manage them. A woman is in a critical condition in hospital after being attacked while swimming between the flags at Coogee Beach on Saturday. Catherine Gregory reports, and a warning, this story contains some graphic detail that might be distressing to some listeners.
14: Perfect winter swimming conditions, clear, crisp water in broad daylight. Until Ben Heenan, the president of the Coogee Surf Lifesaving Club, witnessed a scene of horror.
15: We heard a yell and then a bit more yelling from a group of three in the ocean and saw a grey figure next to them and then started to see red. And as soon as I saw red, some extra splashing and more intense yelling, I sprinted up to the lifeguards to make sure they were aware and could sound the shark alarm and get the gear we needed. And then I grabbed a board and headed out there to help.
14: He sprung into action, helping to bring the 35-year-old woman to shore.
15: She had pretty extensive injuries to her right leg and her left arm. She'd lost a lot of blood and was kind of in and out of consciousness.
14: Coogee local Kylie Barnes saw the immediate aftermath of the shark attack.
16: It was so heartwarming to see everyone just flock and, you know, apply for.

0: flock and, you know, apply first aid, and then, you know, they were holding out towels for her dignity.
1: Carly Barnes also questioned some online commentary about the increasing risk of shark attacks and calls for shark culling.
0: Every day we take calculated risks. You know, when we drive in our car, we take a risk. I think we all need to remember that we share this planet with animals and ourselves, and I don't think culling is the answer, but something does need to be done.
1: The New South Wales Environment Minister, Tara Moriarty, has not ruled out shark culling as an option to keep people safe. Shark monitoring drones are banned at Coogee Beach because of fears they'll interfere with commercial airline traffic. But the Civil Aviation Safety Authority has temporarily lifted that ban, and the state government is exploring extending it. It's also considering installing shark nets all year round, which are normally only reserved for summer. But local ocean swimmer Adriana isn't sure it'll help.
2: But I believe they're always there, and no nets is going to make a difference. I think it's just maybe having some more drones to have a look from above. But it's their territory. We can't cull them to make us safe.
1: Marine experts say there's been an increase in unprovoked shark bites and fatalities in recent years. Dr. Daryl McPhee, an associate professor of environmental science at Bond University, insists shark culling wouldn't make a huge difference, and it's not a viable option anyway.
3: In terms of shark nets, the government is damned if they do, damned if they don't. If they extend the period of nets and humpback whales are caught.
1: Instead, he says drone monitoring combined with education is key.
3: What will be helpful, I think, for the public was around the Sydney beaches, some clear information where drone patrols are or are not active and at what times they are active. That's certainly the feedback I'm getting from the community, is that we wouldn't swim at Coogee if we'd known that there was no drone patrol.
4: Dr. Daryl McPhee from Bond University, ending that report by Catherine Gregory. The Socceroos have stunned the football world, claiming a 2-0 upset win over Turkey in their first World Cup group match in Vancouver, much to the delight of thousands of soccer fanatics who flocked to public watch parties across the country. Our reporter Oliver Gordon filed this report from Federation Square in Melbourne.
5: Melbourne's central square erupts.
6: It's a famous Socceroos victory.
5: As 13,000 kilometres away, the Socceroos make the perfect start to their World Cup campaign.
7: I was just so happy. I was like, yes, we did it.
5: 10-year-old Max watched on at Melbourne's Federation Square. Alongside him, former Socceroo Craig Foster.
8: The emotion down here and the joy in the crowd at Federation Square has been an absolute pleasure just to be a part of.
5: The 2-0 victory over the highly rated Turkish team stunned football pundits. And at the beginning of the game, Aussie fans like 18-year-old Luke Davies were managing expectations.
9: They're good opponents, they've got the talent. I'd say objectively, as a team on paper, they're better than us, but Australian magic isn't accounted for in that.
5: Many in Melbourne's Turkish-Australian community came to the public square for the match. Some, like Matt Caesar, wearing the colours of both nations.
10: Proud of both our heritages, and it's unique, right? If Turkey wins, great. If Australia wins, even better. As long as there's no draw, I'm happy.
5: After a tense start, 27 minutes in, the deadlock was broken.
6: Over the top, here's Nestori. Great first touch. Nestori, a good now! Oh, my word! It's a Nestori.
5: The SBS commentary beaming back into a Federation Square rumbling with excitement after a Nestori Irinkunda wonder goal. AM was right next to Craig Foster when the first goal was scored.
8: My God, what a fantastic ball. Nestori did so well, that's why he's there. Counter-attack, absolutely superb.
11: And we can see the flares going off. Fed Square is absolutely pumping. What an atmosphere.
8: Yeah, look, there's nothing better than a football crowd when the Socceroos or Matildas are playing.
5: The Socceroos took their lead into half-time, but came under immense pressure once the second half began. Australian goalkeeper Patrick Beach stood strong, backed by a defensive setup that denied Turkey clear-cut chances. Then, in the 75th minute, against the run of play, another Australian goal.
6: It's on the burst. Metcalf, it opens up beautifully. Oh, why? Look, Connor Metcalf with a goal to save it in Vancouver.
5: Connor Metcalf's outside-the-box strike finding the bottom corner, making Melbourne fan Konstantinos Lapsos' day.
12: Phenomenal. That was an incredible by Metcalf. We absolutely love it.

0: absolutely love it.
1: The Socceroos held on to secure their second win in an opening match of the World Cup ever. The only other time they've done that was against Japan back in 2006. The Socceroos now take on host nation USA at 5 a.m. Australian Eastern Standard Time on Saturday morning. Fan Konstantinos Lapsos will be watching.
2: It's an incredible victory, mate. We absolutely needed this, and it gives us momentum going to beat USA, mate. So, Donald Trump, you're on notice.
3: Soccer fan Konstantinos there ending Oliver Gordon's report. I think he was pretty happy with that assignment. And that's early AM for today. Just briefly in finance, watching the gold price, it's at $4,218 an ounce. I'm Melissa Clark. It's 6:15.
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5: And hello, Tara de Langrave with you, welcoming in another week right from the top of the state to the bottom. Thanks for joining me. And between now and 6:30, we'll find out what plans Crestlink have for Koolan Island in the Kimberley after it purchased the former iron ore mine from MGX. Now, the company already owns neighbouring Cockatoo Island, so what will become of the precinct? Find out between now and 6:30. First, though, the state's main grain handler, the CBH Group, says it's on track to achieving below 4 million tonne of carryover grain by October, going into this year's harvest. Last year's crop was an all-time record, with CBH receiving 24.2 million tonne of grain into its network. The monumental task of transporting all of that grain by rail and road to four export terminals at Kwinana, Geraldton, Albany and Esperance for loading onto ships is ongoing. CBH Chief Operations Officer Mick Dore explains how the network is coping.
6: Yeah, so as we do each year, we have a reasonably large portfolio of upgrades across our network, and yeah, we've got a few that have probably been some time in the development phase, and it's good to see those starting to get done. And yeah, I guess Cunderdin being one of those. So we've got an upgrade there to some, older or, some of our lower spec storages there have been upgraded, and some pits and conveyors being put in there. Similar at Mingenew, we're getting the same sort of thing done there with a couple of more pits and converting some lower spec storage there. Miling is having an upgrade and probably long overdue, and that'll mean a big difference for Miling with the marshalling area there, particularly been somewhat outdated, and extra storage there which is well needed. And then probably the other piece that's really exciting is some of the rail upgrades we're doing with rapid rail loading facilities at Conangoring, and a smaller one at Perindri are in development or in construction, and we finished off three of the big ones at Moora, Broomhill and Cranbrook in the last few months. So yeah, we've got a lot happening and a lot sort of has come on stream, so it's exciting.
7: As the state's grain harvest gets bigger and faster, efficiency and logistics is always on growers' minds, of course. How confident are you that the network is keeping pace with these record harvests we're getting?
6: Yes, I think that's why it was important that I spoke to the rapid rail facilities and how we're getting through the season, and we're getting really good results. So, most people will be really aware of our strategy, which is to, do 2.5 million tonne a month of outturns, and we've been able to achieve that this year, and we're consistently doing over 2 million tonne a month at the moment, which is, really pleasing. And, we've got 10.4 million tonne remaining in the system, and, we're really confident that we'll get ourselves down to a really comfortable carry position at the beginning of October.
7: So enough grain is being cleared to have that capacity ahead of harvest.
6: Yeah, absolutely. And I think importantly, that's across all four zones. And, the three regional zones, being Albany, Geraldton and Esperance, are all very consistent. In fact, they're within 100,000 tonne of each other in outturns. So they're all operating really well. And, there's been a lot of talk about Geraldton and the performance of Geraldton in the past, but that's been going really well, albeit, we've just experienced a bit of surge, but the team up there have done a great job in keeping the tonnes up to the port and keeping tonnes moving. So, we're really pleased in how that's been performing, given that that's probably been the area that we've been most concerned about.
7: And just on that outloading, I mean, from an operations perspective, what impact has the Middle East conflict had on shipments going out?
6: Yeah, not a lot. Probably the main impact, obviously, is similar to growers. And, we've seen an increase in our fuel prices. But I guess the pleasing thing, and probably one of the advantages of the co-op, is our freight fund where's the cost of that? So we haven't seen an increase in freight rates to growers. So we've been able to sort of cushion that somewhat. You know, it doesn't mean we're going to have to review, you know, freight rates as we come into the harvest, as we do each year, and you know, hopefully fuel prices stay down and that conflict is all done and dusted. But yeah, they're probably the key issues for us. It hasn't had any impact really in terms of volumes moving out.
7: The diesel price is really hurting everyone across the supply chain. So are you saying that growers shouldn't expect a freight rate increase ahead of harvest?
6: Not for this year's freight. So the freight fund covers that for this harvest and for the tonnes that we're moving currently. So the freight we collected off growers post-harvest, which is the process we go through each year, covers the freight for the year. Even though we do see increases through our contracts during the year, that's cushioned by the freight fund and you know, we set those each year. So there is a possibility of a freight increase going into next harvest, but the tonnes that we move this year won't be growers won't see any impact of that on their freight bills.
7: It's early days in the season, of course, but what figures are you seeing come through Paddock Planner to model the crop estimate for the 26-27 growing season?
6: Yeah, really good reminder. We haven't seen any yet. Obviously, our predictions are really based on historical data and sort of feedback we're getting from, you know, from our regional teams and sort of the rainfall data that we're getting. So, you know, so far I've had a really positive start and the last few days has definitely helped in that space. And, you know, we're expecting a good solid season again. But the Paddock Planner info is critical for us. And if we can get growers to put that in, that'll be perfect. We do expect more canola has gone, or we expect that more canola has gone in the ground, and we, you know, obviously we get less volume off those hectares. So, you know, that will have an impact in terms of the overall volume. But, you know, we'll also have a reasonable, you know, like I said before, we've got a carry number probably below 4 million tonne. So with that and, you know, a good solid crop around, you know, 20 million tonne, if it ends up being there, is still a really, you know, solid season for us and a task that's similar to what we've experienced in the last 2 or 3 years.
7: Now, in terms of fumigation options, we've heard the National Chemical Regulator, the APVMA, is reviewing some products, particularly any containing chlorpyrifos menthol, which is an important insecticide tool used in grain storage, particularly in the eastern states. Are products containing that chemical used on CBH sites here in WA?
6: No, we don't use any of those products. So, you know, majority of our grain is fumigated with phosphine and you know, we've got new machines we've developed ourselves, which are crucial in our management of insects, and hence we don't use any of the contact pesticides in our process. So that is not an issue for us.
7: This isn't the only chemical that has been restricted. Another insecticide, phenotrophion, which is used in bulk stored grain, has been restricted by the APVMA. It appears the industry is slowly losing these fumigation options. Are you worried phosphine could be in the firing line?
6: Yeah, again, we're really conscious about how we use these fumigants, and again, really, really strict protocols around that and processes. And you know, we have a really really trained, really well trained, dedicated team that focus on this, and I think that's important in terms of how we manage our use of phosphine and how we apply it, so that we, you know, we maintain our license to continue to be able to do that. So we're not concerned about it, and you know, again, reason being we're, you know, really clear on how we use it and why we use it and the protocols around it that are quite extensive. Yep.
7: Just at this point in the season, we've had some promising rain in a lot of the grain growing areas in the past week or so. What's the general feeling on the ground for the season ahead when you're chatting with growers?
6: Yeah, I think again, optimistic. I think there's particularly down south, they had a really good start, and you know, crops up and away, and you know, already seen some really good pictures of particularly early canola is charging away, and similar in the Midwest. So yeah, everybody's pretty optimistic, and I think, you know, pleasingly, a lot of the issues that they were forecasting at the beginning of seeding and sort of you know, sorted themselves out as seeding progressed. So that's really good, and most of the hectares have gone in that growers had hoped to get in. So that's, yeah, positive, and you know, season's again shaping up very similar to what it was last year in terms of the break and the first sort of significant rainfall. So yeah, hopefully, you know, it'd be nice to have a similar season to last year.
7: a record crop, Mick?
6: Oh, I wouldn't say a record crop. I said similar. So, but you know, we're ready. And again, you know, we're spending $500 million a year in increasing our capability and capacity and our firepower to make sure that we can handle these crops on a consistent basis. Because you know, growers are constantly growing that size crop.
5: They are indeed. That's Mick Dore, Chief Operations Officer with the CBH Group. He was speaking with Olivia Thorne. And as Mick mentioned, growers will be notified of the freight rate estimate for the 26-27 season in October. Rightio, it's coming up 25 minutes past six. Let's see what the weather has in store for us. And a trough over the central Pilbara, northeastern Gascoyne and southern interior will slowly move east over the next couple of days as an associated cloud band brings unseasonal showers and thunderstorms to the Pilbara and the interior. And further south, the cold front will clear the southwest land division early this morning, ahead of another ridge tomorrow. That means we can expect showers over the southwest land division, the Pilbara, the Gascoyne, the Gold Fields, the southern and central interior and the Eucla, clearing over southern and western Gascoyne and inland parts of the southwest land division this afternoon and this evening. There's also the chance of a thunderstorm over the southern interior, the far eastern goldfields, the Eucla and the southeast coast, and a fair bit of fog around this morning as well.
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5: Well, two islands off the Kimberley coast are set to become offshore logistics and transport hubs. Last week, we brought you the news of the sale of Koolan Island's iron ore mine and camp infrastructure for $20 million by MGX to Crestlink. Now, Crestlink already has ministerial approval to build a new 2-kilometre airstrip, floating wharf and port precinct on a portion of neighbouring Cockatoo Island. It'll use Koolan Island first as a construction base and then second as a supply hub. CEO Iana Doolan says construction will begin soon.
8: The next piece of work we're going to do over the next 3 months is really planning what that looks like. We would want to have both islands operational by kind of Q2, Q3 2027. So a big early focus is understanding existing users that have been using Koolan, like the RFDS, trying to understand that there's no disruption to any of those services. And you know, especially around Medivac and all the other utilizations that, you know, MGX have provided to other industries out there. And then I suppose to move into full operations will be, you know, significant more permitting out on Koolan. But Q2, Q3 is an early target for full operations with a soft start probably early January 2027.
5: Have you signed any user contracts yet, and how busy are you expecting to be?
8: Yeah, look, the infrastructure is going to be world class. We have not signed any contracts as of yet. Over the next 6 months, we're going to be heavily engaged with many different industries in looking at what that use case is going to be. You know, as we move to our planning, the final planning between Koolan and Cockatoo. So I suppose, Vanessa, a big part of the shining light on Koolan is a lot of the infrastructure already exists, okay? So, you know, you're able to show your customers the capability from day one. If people want to go out and fly to Koolan and really visualize the 2.1-kilometer airstrip and see the deep water port and the fuel storage and the 300-person camp, it's now very real. So, you know, whereas the last couple of years, we've been looking at customers to offtake a significant construction development program. We believe Koolan will accelerate our ability to offer this service to the market to allow us to make better informed decisions then on any upgrades or constructions that will happen at either Koolan or Cockatoo. So in short, we have no offtake agreements in place. So we're pretty happy where we are. But our next focus as a business is working with industry over the next 6 months to really understand the requirements and move to an MOU, heads of agreement, or ideally a long-term offtake.
5: And for the cost, I've seen some original figures for the Cockatoo Hub at around $300 million to construct. Is that still an accurate figure?
8: Yeah, 300. Like, I suppose we've got to now start putting Koolan into the conversation, right? So the next 3 months, we're going to have a re-look at what our new construction costs are and what our new development plan will be for Cockatoo Island, and make sure that both Coolin and Cockatoo can coexist for the next, you know, 50, 60, 70 years out there. So I expect that there will be a change to the $300 million development in Cockatoo. How much, we're unsure of yet.
5: That's Crestlink Chief Executive Yana Doolan speaking with Vanessa Mills. Now, markets-wise today, lots of red overnight and at the weekend. The Aussie dollar trading at 70.86 US cents. Gold's worth 6,073 Aussie dollars an ounce and nickel's worth $7.92 US a pound. A tonne of iron ore worth 101 US dollars and a barrel of Brent crude oil fetching 83 US dollars. Chicago wheat futures for July down 2.25 cents to 584 US cents a bushel. Canola down $7 to $765 Canadian dollars a tonne. Enjoy your Monday. News time, 6:30.
9: Good morning. This is ABC Regional News across the Midwest, Wheatbelt, Goldfields and Esperance. I'm Brianna Melville. In this bulletin, an officer is in custody after the fatal shooting of a 9-year-old Australian girl in Pakistan. The state government is criticised for leaving public houses unoccupied for too long, and the opposition's plan to restart the uranium industry. Pakistani local police have taken an officer into custody after the fatal shooting of a 9-year-old Australian girl. Kaysen Ho reports.
10: Perth girl Hania Ahmed was on holiday with her family in Pakistan when they were robbed at gunpoint in the city of Chakwal. Local police say officers exchanged gunfire with the robbers who then fled the scene. Amid the chaos, the family also attempted to leave, but police continued firing, believing the vehicle belonged to the suspects. The 9-year-old was killed and her brother and father were wounded. Local police say one officer has been taken into custody and the two robbers have been killed during an attempted arrest.
9: The Shadow Minister for Housing says the state government is leaving public houses unoccupied for too long, including in the city of Greater Geraldton. Figures obtained in Parliament this week reveal more than 100 public homes are vacant in the regional city and on average have been vacant for 56 weeks. Meanwhile, the Productivity Commission has reported it takes an average of 93 days to relet available public houses in WA, more than double the time it took in 2021. Sandra Brewer says the state government is doing very little to help.
11: That's terrible, and in a housing crisis, that should be the minister's number one focus, getting the agencies to better manage maintenance and transfer to new families.
9: Housing Minister John Kerry has been contacted for comment. The Shire of Mount Magnet says it can't afford to repay rates collected from miscellaneous licence holders if proposed changes to local government laws are passed. The draft legislation would prevent councils from charging rates on miscellaneous licensed land and require any rates collected since 2017 to be refunded within 28 days. The Greens and Nationals have both made unsuccessful attempts to remove the retrospective repayment requirement. Shire President Jorgen Jensen says the refunds would place significant strain on council finances.
12: The total dollar value is still unknown to us, but it's going to be potentially very significant. Remembering a small shire like us, we run with a budget of about $6 million. It just appears to me we're being hamstrung from every angle.
9: The WA opposition is calling on the state government to overturn its ban on new uranium mining, pledging to restart the industry if it's elected in 2029. The opposition says the ban was instituted on new mining in 2017 and prices have increased fourfold. Shadow Minister for Mining and Nationals leader Shane Love says restarting the uranium mining would be an economic boon for the state, especially in the goldfields.
13: Well, we'll see more employment. We'll see areas of the goldfields being able to develop a new industry. Anytime you have a new mineral coming in, it just adds to the mix and the strength of the economy locally, that you're not reliant on a smaller basket of minerals for the prosperity of the region.
9: The leader of the WA Liberals says his party will compete for the seat of Geraldton despite its support for the current member. The Liberal and National parties formed an alliance in 2021, becoming the state opposition. Its leader, Basil Zemplis, says Nationals MP Kiralee Waugh is doing a great job in the current seat of Geraldton, but he says the alliance between the parties will not prevent the Liberals from campaigning for the seat at the next election.
14: We will always seek to be competitive in every seat. That is the Liberal ambition. We don't go into any contest not trying to win, and we don't not enter into any contest.
9: Ms. Waugh says the next election is a long way off and she's focused on the issues that are important to Geraldton. Detectives have charged a 38-year-old man with murder following the death of a 35-year-old woman in Kalgoorlie. On Friday, police responded to reports of an unresponsive woman found near the side of Goldfields Highway. St. John Ambulance personnel and police attended the scene where the 35-year-old woman was declared dead. The accused man was charged with murder late yesterday and refused bail. He's due to face the Kalgoorlie Magistrates Court this morning. For more local news, search ABC and select your region or find us on the ABC Listen app.
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16: Hello and good morning to you. Ivo Da Silva behind the desk and Chris Edmondson behind the glass here on ABC Goldfields and Esperance. It's a fresh Monday morning, blanket of fog everywhere. And if you're wondering, it is the 15th of June. Great to be with you. Now, what did you get up to over the weekend? Did a bit of umpiring in Kambalda. Went to the races yesterday. It was a beautiful day out. A bit cold, but it was a great day to be out and about. I would like to know how you entertained yourself. 0448 922 604 1300 525 222. Now, before I headed out to the races, I did have a watch of Australia versus Turkey. Who would have thought a 20-year-old kid born in a refugee camp just became the youngest Australian ever to score at a World Cup? His name's Nestoroy. His parents fled a civil war in Burundi and walked into Tanzania. Now, he was born in a refugee camp in Kigoma. He came to Australia as a baby and grew up kicking a ball barefoot in suburban parks because his parents couldn't afford boots or club fees. And now he is the toast of Australia. Great to see the Socceroos getting up 2-0 over Turkey. And we'll be looking all into sport later on in this first half hour.
15: Finance update.
16: In commodities overnight, the gold price, 6,073 Aussie dollars an ounce, while the nickel price, $7.92 US a pound. A cold front clears the southwest land division early this morning. Doesn't make much sense there, Bureau. Another ridge will extend over central parts of the state on Tuesday, whilst a low pressure system deepens into the Bight. If you're in Leonora, it's 12 degrees, tops of 19. You've got showers increasing during the day. An overnight low of 6, then showers tomorrow with only a top of 11 degrees. Wednesday, partly cloudy, 14. And Thursday, partly cloudy with a top of 13 degrees. As I said at the top of the show, we have a blanket of fog over the Goldfields region. Can't see much up Hannon Street at the moment. It's currently 8.1, 17. I love this, partly cloudy. The chance of fog early this morning, well, we can certainly say definitely fog. High chance of showers, most likely during the afternoon and evening. There is light winds. 7 degrees overnight in Kalgoorlie-Boulder, then showers tomorrow. Top of 12 degrees, Wednesday cloudy and 14, while Thursday cloudy with a top of 13 degrees as well. To Esperance we go, where I hope you're well and you had a great weekend. Currently it's 8.1, 17 the top, cloudy, high chance of showers, light winds becoming west to southwesterly, 20 to 25 kilometres now in the morning, then tending southeast to southwesterly, 25 to 30 kilometres now in the middle of the day. Overnight in Esperance, 10 degrees, then showers tomorrow with a top of 15. Wednesday, showers, windy, 16. Thursday, showers with a top of 16 again. Around the Goldfields region, Coolgardie, showers increasing, 15. Kambalda, a couple of degrees warmer, 17. Showers increasing throughout the day. Laverton, you've also got those showers increasing at top of 19. Leinster, showers increasing, 18. Norseman, you're currently a bit chilly, 3.8 degrees. Showers increasing for you as well, 15 your top. While Wiluna, a shower or two, 19. Showers for Southern Cross, 14. It's 6.5 degrees for the southeast coastal zone. Hopeton, showers becoming windy, 15. It's 12.7. Ravensthorpe, showers increasing, 13. And Salmon Gums, showers with a top of 15. If you're in Eucla, it's 16.2. Showers and and storm clearing with a top of 21. Balladonia, showers and 21. Waikokubiri, a possible morning storm, showers, but also a top of 21 degrees.
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16: Yeah, last week's famous.

Quiz winner was Ted in Kalgoorlie. Hope you're up and at 'em this morning as well, Ted. And he's been bringing us a bevy of bright and upbeat songs in a varied selection of artists to brighten and lift your day. And today's choice is none other than Sir George Ivan Van Morrison, the Northern Ireland songwriting legend, born in the 31st of August, 1945. Today's song is Into the Mystic and is featured in his 1970 album Moondance. It was also included on Morrison's 1974 live album, It's Too Late to Stop Now. But for today, let's hear Into the Mystic. Ivor De Silva, it's Monday morning. It's 21 minutes to 7.

0: That was Van Morrison with Into the Mystic, featured on his 1970 album Moondance. The third artist of the week selection for Ted in Kalgoorlie. More of Ted's bright and upbeat tunes tomorrow.
1: Is that really your idea of how to run a newspaper?
2: What the papers say.
0: Good morning, Chris.
3: A very good morning to you, Ivo.
0: Did you have a good weekend? How was your birthday yesterday?
3: Oh, it was very nice. Thank you very much, Ivo. Thank you, now that it's all out there. It was good. Went for a bit of a walk. It was a nice day to do that. And then went and had
0: It was a rather nice day, wasn't it?
3: It was. I went and had a seafood lunch. And I said, all locally caught here in town. But it was excellent. It was good. Very full. And it was like Christmas, really. You know, had a big midday meal.
0: Bit of a sleep in the afternoon?
3: I tried to watch the St Kilda GWS game and I passed out for a couple of quarters. It wasn't a bad game. But
0: I heard it was. I watched a little bit of it myself. I heard it was quite good.
3: Nice and relaxing, and then went for a swim in the early evening.
0: Beautiful. There we have it. All right, now let's go into the papers, because the first story is...

0: from the Daily Sabah. I think that's how you say it. It's a Turkish newspaper, and of course we're doing it.
1: What are they talking about?
0: Australia showcased some disciplined defending and clinical finishing to secure a 2-0 victory over Turkey at BC Place late Saturday, spoiling the Crescent Stars' return to world football's biggest stage after a 24-year hiatus. Pre-match attention had centred on Turkey's Ada Güler, but it was Australia's youthful attack that made the difference. Tony Popovich's side set up to absorb pressure and break quickly, with Mohamed Touré, back from illness, leading the line alongside Nestroy Iracunda. Their pace and directness provided a constant outlet on the counter, unsettling a Turkish side that dominated possession but struggled to create clear-cut chances. That approach paid off in the 27th minute when Iracunda combined pace and control with a composed finish for his 6th international goal, underlying why the 20-year-old is considered one of Australia's brightest talents. Proud to be here as head coach to experience this, to put a smile on those people's faces who travelled so far to support us. I'm just happy for a wonderful young group of men, Popovich said. So that's how Turkey is portraying. Yeah, that looks actually quite a nice way to put it.
1: It is. Well, that's very sporting, isn't it?
0: And like it
1: you guys did well. You played well. You prepared well. You deserved the win. I think that's excellent.
0: Yeah, and just a bit of report on the fog. It looks like it's lifting quite fast.
1: It's lifting very quickly, considering that you were just describing London during the Blitz a moment ago.
0: And now I can see right up Haddon Street.
1: Yeah, it's like September 1945. It's all over. Liberation Day is here.
0: May. Oh, that's Australia. May 8th, because I'm VE Day.
1: Oh yeah, of course. Yeah. Well, I was actually in Europe during VE Day in the Netherlands one day,
0: and beautiful.
1: It was in fact 2005. So it was the
0: 60th.
1: Is that 70? Yeah, I won't do the maths, but yes,
0: 45. Yeah, 60.
1: Yeah, it was, and it was a big deal, and because there was still plenty of veterans at that point.
0: Oh, you would.
1: Yeah.
0: All right. Go ahead.
1: Right.
0: Story two.
1: Speaking of the BBC, not speaking of the BBC, but speaking of London.
0: Europe.
1: Yeah, I'm not sure what we're talking about here anymore. Anyway, this is moving to Swiss voters rejecting a 10 million population cap and making sure that the population of Switzerland doesn't go to over 10 million. So recent results of a poll showed nearly 55% of participants voted against and 45% voted for a capping of the population, with a turnout of 60% of the population turning out for the vote. So it's obviously a very big issue. Now, the population capping voting proposal came from the right-wing Swiss People's Party, which has long campaigned on an anti-immigration platform. Now, the divisive vote risks putting the country's free movement agreement with the European Union in jeopardy, and was opposed by the government, by Swiss businesses, and all other major parties. Welcoming the no vote, Switzerland's Justice Beat Jahn said it was a sign of stability, openness and reliability. Now, Switzerland's population has grown rapidly since 2002, when it stood at just 7.3 million. Now it's 9.1 million, and 27% whom are not Swiss citizens.
0: Amazing to see. And as we like to do on a Monday, we like to throw open the music lines to you.
1: Oh, that's right. I forgot about this.
0: Because we've got the producer's choice. So this is where Chris and I choose a song each, and then it's up to you to vote. We'll play one in full after 7:30. It's easy to play. 0448 922 604 on the text line, or 1300 525 222. Now, we thought with the World Cup going on, how about songs with the word "world" in the title? So, Chris, you won last week, so you get to choose first. Which one have you chosen?
1: Well, I've gone out of my wheelhouse, but I thought this is Neil Young, "Rockin' in the Free World."

So if you want to hear Neil Young rocking in the free world, you text the word Chris to 0448 922 604. You can give him a call, 1300 525 222. Or if you want to hear Cool World Mondo Rock, you text the word Ivo, IVO, 0448 922 604, or give Chris a call and make sure he takes down the vote, because I'm going to get auditors soon. 1300 525 222. Here are your two choices again. If you want this one, you text the word Chris.

0: It's up to you. We'll play one of those songs in full after 7:30. Thank you, Chris.
1: No worries either.
0: We're going to be talking a bit of sport shortly, but first, David Lee Roth is an American rock singer, best known as lead vocalist for Van Halen. This one's from 1987, Just Like Paradise.

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0: Where it is 6 minutes to 7 o'clock. Another big weekend in sport, and to get the lowdown, I'm joined by sports guru Andrew Safer. Good morning, Zafes.
2: Good morning, Ivo.
0: Just gets more and more and more and more. It's just like the World Cup. Who can believe it?
2: No, it's come around quick, hasn't it?
0: It has.
2: What a day it was yesterday for Australia.
0: Oh, it was. We'll get onto that just a bit later, because first I want to go very local, because we had the Colts Carnival, the Goldfields and Esperance region, both into it. Read up some of the results. Goldfields 37 lost to Eastern Districts 47, and then Esperance 28 lost at Lower Southwest 49. In round two, the Goldfields 56 defeated Upper Great Southern 45, so a good win there. And then Esperance 73 defeated Ongara 21. In round three, Esperance 25 lost to Great Southern 61, and the Goldfields 28 lost to Peel 40, which did mean, in a quirk, that Goldfields and Esperance had to face off each other in 5th and 6th place, with the Goldfields 66 defeating Esperance 35. I mean, it's always a good time at the Colts Carnival.
2: Yeah, it's fantastic, and well done to everyone that went away. And certainly, you know, I think it's a great experience for these young men to get away, represent their region, and yeah, no doubt they had lots of fun and played some good footy along the way.
0: Speaking of good footy, West Coast North Melbourne, what happened there?
2: I was driving back from Perth, Ivo, and it sounded like a pretty ordinary game of footy. I had a lot of free kicks. The whistle was coming through loud and clear over the speaker. But, yeah, look, the Eagles looked like they'd blown their chance to win the game and then fought back late. And Jake Waterman's kicking woes continue, and he hit the post. And
0: you got a feel for him, don't you?
2: Yeah, look, I mean, if he had a kick straight, he'd probably in lead in the Coleman medal. He's had a really good year, apart from some inaccuracy in front of goal. So, look, you've got to take the good with the bad. I'm sure he'll rectify that issue. I think we spoke about it last week as well. But, yeah, it just wasn't to be. And well done to North Melbourne on after a trouncing from Fremantle the week before.
0: Yeah, Waterman, the highest scoring, so the highest involvement in scores throughout the AFL. He just needs to get him in between the big posts. Another great game was the St Kilda GWS. St Kilda, pretty much their lifeline for the season.
2: Yeah, definitely. And it was the Liam Ryan show. I think he kicked six yesterday. And
0: Wouldn't West Coast would have loved him?
2: Oh, they would have. But, you know, where you list that, you've got to make those hard decisions. So I'm sure there's no regrets. And, you know, he would have left with good memories from his time at West Coast. But, yeah, the Saints, they're a funny team. They put in some ordinary efforts, but when they're on song, they can play good football. And, look, they're a sneaky chance to get into that top 10 and play in that wild card round, I think.
0: New York Knicks win the NBA Finals. That was something to behold.
2: Unbelievable. I think it was a 50-year wait, Ivo, between titles, and no doubt New York would have been going off across the weekend, or certainly last night.
0: Bit of rioting, I've seen.
2: Look, they're a very, very resilient team. I mean, I think they won 13 games straight after losing their first couple in the playoffs, and they just went down one game to the Spurs, but, you know, won the series 4-1 and thoroughly deserved. That's massive comebacks as well. I think they were all but 30 points behind in game four. And
0: 28 points down halfway through the third.
2: Yeah, unbelievable. So well done to them, and no doubt there's a few Knicks supporters out there that are celebrating today.
0: All right, maybe you haven't known that the World Cup is on, but Australia defeated Turkey 2-0 in the biggest underdog match that there was. I think the possession was 70-30 in Turkey's favour. What can we say about Australia there?
2: Oh, it was phenomenal. It was a great watch. I mean, it was hard at times. Certainly Turkey had long spells where they were dominating possession and attacking Australia's goal, but they couldn't get through. Young Beach, who was called in place
0: amazing.
2: For Matty Ryan. What a masterstroke that was by Popovich. And look, at the end of the day, huge result for Australia, and they took their two opportunities and took them very well.
0: Yeah, and we're up against the host USA, which will be quite interesting this next game. Now, Zave, before I let you go, we are playing the song challenge, where the producer's choice. We songs with the world with the title "World" in the title. Which one will you choose? Here's your two choices.

0: Which one would you choose, number one or number two?
1: Number two for me, Ivo.
0: Oh, that's Ivo. That's one for Ivo. We do love that. Thanks very much, Saves. You have a good day.
1: No worries. I think I select your song every time I find, and I don't know.
0: That's why I love you.
1: Well done.
0: All right, take care.
1: Cheers.
0: That's Andrew Zafer there. One vote for me. Remember, you can vote which one you want, 0448 922 604 or 1300 525 222. Going to be talking about the Men's Health Forum, which was held on Friday. And also want to take you out to the lands. But the time, 7 o'clock.
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1: Wake up to breakfast with Ivo on ABC Goldfields Esperance.
2: Yes, it's just gone 10 minutes past 7 and this is ABC Goldfields and Esperance for this Monday, the 15th of June. Good morning to you. Now, it's often cited as a blight on health in Australia, talking about men's health and the lack of attention and money that goes into this area. The Goldfields changed that last Friday as the Men's Health Forum was held, what they want you to learn about it. And then you and I hear about how the Camera Obscura Art Project went at In the Lands, what they taught, and also what they learnt from being there. But we are playing the song challenge at the moment, music with the word world in the title. Here are your two choices. If you want to hear this one, you text the word Chris.

0: you to the texters. Joe and Esperance, you've chosen myself. Another texter saying Ivo. I got Chris, you've got one there. Aristotle playing it very down the line, saying like both songs, so he's voted one for each. At the moment, I'm actually winning by two. So remember, 0448 922 604 is the text line. 1300 525 222 if you want to speak to Chris, and you get to choose which song we'll play in full after 7:30 today.
1: What's new with the weather?
0: No fog. It's absolutely gone. I cannot see any bit of fog in Kalgoorlie Boulder. I can look up Hannon Street. It's picture perfect at the moment. But I'm going to start in Ravensthorpe, where it's 8.5 degrees, 13 the top. Showers increasing throughout the day. Showers about for Sam and Gums. It's 6.7, going to get up to 15. 15 as well for Hopetoun. Showers becoming windy. It's 12.3. While Esperance, you're all the eights. 8.8, 17 the top, and showers on your way. Showers also for Southern Cross, where it's 7.2, and that's going to get up to 14. Warburton, 24. Showers and a possible storm. It's 17.9. Eucla, showers and a storm clearing. 21. It's 16.3. Wooloona, a shower or two. 19. It's 12.5. Still pretty chilly in Norseman. 3.4. 15 the top, and showers increasing. While in the northern goldfields, showers increasing for Laverton, Leinster and Leonora. Tops of 19 for Leonora and Laverton. 18 for Leinster. And currently it is 13.9 in Laverton. 11 degrees in Leinster and 11.7 in Leonora. But as I did say, that fog has lifted over the goldfields. It's pretty thick this morning. It's currently 7.3 degrees, 17 the top, and yes, showers increasing, but I cannot see any clouds in the sky at the moment. It's 13 minutes past 7.
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0: Now, organised by the Goldfields Community Legal Centre, the Goldfields Men's Health Conference 2026 went full steam ahead at the basketball stadium in Kalgoorlie-Boulder on Friday. The conference hosted speakers and offered practical resources on well-being, fitness and conversations about regional men's issues. The keynote speaker was Daniel Mirza, whose address focused on getting the monkey off your back, which focused on tackling people's own demons of childhood bullying, men making sense of masculinity, and seeking help when they need it. The ABC's Goldfield Esperance, Nicholas Ward, visited the conference in person and asked Daniel Mirza what the term getting the monkey off your back symbolises.
7: Yeah, so look, the monkeys represent the pressures that men and women carry that can quietly build up over time, that can weigh them down. So my approach is simply to raise their awareness of these monkey characters, because they're characters that play out in ourselves, and to help them reconnect to who they are at the core in an effort to get the monkeys off your back. The monkeys off your back message was born through many years of pain and heartache, but I wanted to use it for good and for a purpose that's going to empower and help others live a better life.
8: And monkeys really stuck with you, I guess, then, as a symbol of mental health and bullying?
7: Yeah, you know, to an extent, you know, it was something that lingered, and, you know, it still exists to this day, but I see it now more from a positive perspective with the work that I'm doing in helping others.

0: Let go.
1: And so when you're going through this sort of transition from corporate to motivational speaking, what point did the monkey messaging click for you as like that you were going to own this brand?
0: Believe it or not, so I had the content ready to write my book, and I was speaking to a mentor about, what should the title be? And at that point, I didn't have these monkey characters, and I was chatting with him, and I shared with him my story through school, and he said, "You know what? Why don't you call it Get the Monkey Off Your Back?" And I'm like, okay. But then I said to myself, well, get the monkey off your back is a common Australian saying. Like, it's not new. How's it going to be unique for me, this monkey's off your back message? And that's where the birth of not just monkey, but monkeys came. So my message is get the monkeys, because there's more than one. And that's where the characters began to develop. And so I knew by that point, get the monkeys off your back was something that connected back to the work that I was doing, the message. And I felt comfortable in that, this is something that's quite unique.
1: And when did you get into Kalgoorlie for this? And has anything about the goldfields really stood out to you?
0: I think a genuine desire for people to help each other. I think this community, this region is built on mateship and connection, and people are more willing to do, more willing to help others and help themselves. And I feel that, as part of today's theme with men's health, it's really important for them to help themselves in the pursuit of helping others.
1: So, mining town, we have some fairly complicated both like working arrangements and mental health issues. You know, what would be your key piece of advice for people in this region who might be working 12 hours a day or who might be in these like very stressful circumstances?
0: Focus on the controllables. Focus on the little things that you can do in any given day to release some of that pressure. Do not let it go unchecked, because that's when the monkeys start to develop. Because once you start to do the simple things, compounded over time, it goes a long way in helping you move forward. Without them, we remain stuck. So, for example, simple exercises that we looked at today, such as appreciating, engaging in deep breathing. But also, from what I know and through some of the conversations that I've had, there are some individuals that are in that room that have gone through some really challenging situations that can sometimes leave them in the depths of hopelessness. So my message to them is, your worst chapter doesn't have to be your final chapter. You can't get out of that hole on your own. You need support. You need to talk. And as simple as that message sounds, it's very difficult at times for men to do that because of their beliefs, of the story and the narrative they're telling themselves. So when they start to let go of that need to wear the Superman cape and be a hero and be the provider, and let go of that feeling of not being enough and not being meeting the mark, they can start to truly step into that place where, you know what? Yes, I'm not okay, and it's okay not to be okay, but it's not okay to let that go unchecked and try and do things on my own. Because that's what leaves them in that state of hopelessness and loneliness that makes it very difficult to see that tomorrow can be better.
1: And that kind of leads into my last question. So, how important do you think support services like these are for men's mental health?
0: Incredible. Incredibly important. Incredibly important. Any support is pertinent. I'm just speaking from experience, having gone through my own fair share of challenges, and it was not just relying on support through my circle, my best mate, but also getting professional help through a psychiatrist, through a therapist. And there's no shame in that. It's just means that you're going about this situation that you're in a way where you want to improve and overcome it, and you acknowledge that you can't do it on your own. So you're seeking on the experts, like you would if you were to build a house. If you're not a construction worker, you'd get, a builder. Same sort of thing, but it's for yourself. And not only for yourself, but also for your family. Because you're a somebody to somebody, and they're a somebody to somebody else. And that reminder to yourself that your life matters, that this purpose can allow you to take that one step forward, with hope.
2: That was Daniel Mercer there, keynote speaker at last week's Goldfields Men's Health Conference. He was speaking there to the ABC's Nicholas Ward. It's 19 minutes past seven. Now, a few weeks ago, we introduced you to a photographer working the Camera Obscura project in the lands in the deep eastern goldfields. You're going to meet that photographer on the program again today to find out how the project all went. That's coming up shortly. But time for a modern cover of a classic soul and disco track. The original was released in 1986 by The Source featuring Candy Station. But the version I have to play for you comes from the noughties, an indies rock band, Florence and the Machine. This is You've Got the Love. Sometimes

0: Florence and the Machine, You've Got the Love, and I do it every single time. Candy Staten, not Station Ivo. For some reason, every time the word comes up, I always want to say Candy Staten. And I'll probably do it in the future as well, so apologies. It's 22 minutes past seven. Now, Duncan Wright is a West Australian photographer, artist and founder of West End Workers Studios in Wallia in Fremantle. When we met Duncan a few weeks ago, he was heading out to Junjunjara to carry on his Camera Obscura project. He explained that he likes to immerse himself in the histories and communities of his subjects. Now, Duncan joined me again in over the telephone to discuss how the project went and how it played out. So I talked to him late last week. Good morning, Duncan. Thank you for coming back onto ABC Goldfields and Experience. How did the project go?
1: The project went so well. We had 2 weeks out in Junjunjara and a week in Ilkuka building a camera obscura with artists from the Milkra project.
0: Tell us again about Camera Obscura for people who might not know. What is involved in building this?
1: So a camera obscura is basically a camera that you can walk inside of and you see an inverted image of the world upside down. I made one for the Fremantle Biennale last year and we thought it would be a really great project to work on with Milpa artists as a way of teaching them different forms of artwork apart from just the traditional painting. We thought it'd be a really great way for people to actually see differently and a great way for tourists to be able to come to Ilkuka, see this and be able to sort of interpret the country around them in a different way as well.
0: What was their first impressions when they saw this, the Indigenous people?
1: I think they were just sort of blown away. It's such a meditative space to sit in. And when you're in the desert out there, it's just so sort of deafeningly quiet. And we'd actually made a soundscape to sit inside it. And within this soundscape, there's sounds of Palia stories told by elders. There's sounds of the dot painting, sounds of birds and wind blowing. And so sitting inside this camera obscura with this sort of soundtrack playing, which really spoke to the desert and the space, it just gives you this different sort of way of thinking and understanding the

0: the desert and what it sort of means to Spinifex people. I think when they sat down inside it and just saw this, you know, their country projected inside this of this caravan, they were pretty blown away.
1: It's always nice. Over the 2 weeks, I mean, I'm guessing you met a lot of people. What was it like being out there and, as you say, in that beautiful country?
0: It's just such a privilege to be out there. You know, it's always a lot of work and quite sort of challenging at times, but it's just so beautiful to be out there and get a really different perspective on life. You know, working with Spinifex people is just so rewarding. You know, they're so culturally engaged, they're so knowledgeable, and just like really funny and great people. And it's just like such an honour to be able to do these projects with them.
1: What did you learn?
0: What did I learn? That's a good question. I taught them sort of, you know, how a camera works and how to build this camera obscura and that kind of more technical stuff. I guess what I got from there is just an understanding and way of thinking about life and the lands and sort of where we come from and just having a lot more compassion for the sort of everyday realities that people face in the lands, and just being able to bring that back to Perth now, and, you know, going about my normal day to day in Fremantle, and just being able to reflect back and go, oh, you know, on where we were going, on what I was doing, and the lives people lead out there, and just realise that, you know, everything's okay, even, you know, when we're really stressed here. Anyway, there's something there.
1: Yeah, that's good. Where to now for Duncan?
0: Where to now for me? I'm hopefully do a few more camera obscura projects around the place. I've got a photo book coming out, which I'm going to launch over the next few weeks. And then, yeah, hopefully do a bit more work with Spinifex in the future.
1: Well, Duncan, thank you so much for not only coming out to our beautiful region, but for coming on to ABC Goldfields Estimates. We hope to keep in contact and hear so much more of the expert things that you're going to be doing. So take care.
0: Thanks so much, Ivo. The gold fields is just such a special place. That's always a pleasure to spend time out there.
1: Yeah, that was Duncan right there, who was a West Australian photographer and artist, came to our region, also a big Fremantle Dockers fan, so you've got to love him for that. Duncan has been delivering his camera obscura project in the lands in the deep eastern goldfields in the community of Junjunjara. And as Duncan explained, he likes to immerse himself in the histories and communities of his subjects, and we wish him all the best into the future. It's 27 minutes past 7. This is ABC Goldfields and Esperance. We are playing the producer's choice, songs that have the word world in the title. Thank you to Jan voting for me. Thank you, Jan. We do like that. A couple more votes for Chris have come in. A couple more for me as well. Here are your two choices. We'll be playing one of these two songs in full after 7:30. So it's your choice. If you want to hear Keep On Rocking in the Free World, you're texting the word Chris. Saying it's apt because of the Iran-US peace deal.

0: So the text number you need is 0448 922 604, or you can give Chris a call, have a bit of a chat with him. 1300 525 222. Looking at the voting at the moment, I'm jumped up to a lead of 3 now. All right, so looking good for me at this stage. I'm not going to count the chickens before they hatch. But, yeah, you get to choose which song to play after 7:30. Coming up is what's coming up on the AM program. But then after the 7:30 regional news, the city of Kalgoorlie-Boulder recently celebrated the Goldfields community's rich multicultural history with its annual multicultural festival. You're going to hear from a member of the African community of Kalgoorlie-Boulder who will share reflections on the significance of African Freedom Day and African Liberation Day. That's coming up soon, and just imagine all the food that you can get as well, because it's going to be a lot of fun. That's coming up after 8 o'clock, and then we'll also have finance and, of course, what's coming up with weather. And good to see that the fog has lifted. Those planes will fly. The time now, 7:30.
1: Hi, I'm Melissa Clark. On AM After 8, calls for a cull after a terrifying shark attack at a popular Sydney beach. And

0: Will Israeli strikes on Hezbollah derail peace talks between the US and Iran?
1: Good morning, this is ABC News across the Midwest, Wheatbelt, Goldfields and Esperance. I'm Brianna Melville. In this bulletin, a 38-year-old man charged with the murder of a woman in Kalgoorlie, a draft law could threaten the finances of a Midwest shire, and the WA Liberals say an alliance with the Nationals won't stop them from competing for the seat of Geraldton at the next election. The WA opposition is calling on the state government to overturn its ban on new uranium mining, pledging to restart the industry if it's elected in 2029. The opposition says since the ban was instituted on new mining in 2017, prices have increased fourfold. Shadow Minister for Mining and Nationals leader Shane Love says restarting uranium mining would be an economic boon for the state, especially in the goldfields.
2: Well, we'll see more employment. We'll see areas of the goldfields being able to develop a new industry. Anytime you have a new mineral coming in, it just adds to the mix and the strength of the economy locally, that you're not reliant on a smaller basket of minerals for the prosperity of the region.
1: Detectives have charged a 38-year-old man with murder following the death of a 35-year-old woman in Kalgoorlie. On Friday, police responded to reports of an unresponsive woman found near the side of Goldfields Highway. St. John Ambulance personnel and police attended the scene, where the 35-year-old woman was declared dead. The accused man was charged with murder late yesterday and refused bail. He's due to face the Kalgoorlie Magistrates Court this morning. The Shire of Mount Magnet says it can't afford to repay rates collected from miscellaneous licence holders if proposed changes to local government laws are passed. The draft legislation would prevent councils from charging rates on miscellaneous licensed land and require any rates collected since 2017 to be refunded within 28 days. The Greens and Nationals have both made unsuccessful attempts to remove the retrospective repayment requirement. Shire President Jorgen Jensen says the refunds would place significant strain on council finances.
3: The total dollar value is still unknown to us, but it's going to be potentially very significant. Remembering a small shire like us, we run with a budget of about $6 million. It just appears to me we're being hamstrung from every angle.
1: The Shadow Minister for Housing says the state government is leaving public houses unoccupied for too long, including in the city of Greater Geraldton. Figures obtained in Parliament last week reveal more than 100 public homes are vacant in the regional city and on average have been vacant for 56 weeks. Meanwhile, the Productivity Commission has reported it takes an average of 93 days to relet available public houses in WA, more than double the time it took in 2021. Sandra Brewer says the state government is doing very little to help.
4: That's terrible. And in a housing crisis, that should be the minister's number one focus, getting the agencies to better manage maintenance and transfer to new families.
1: Housing Minister John Kerry has been contacted for comment. The leader of the WA Liberals says his party will compete for the seat of Geraldton despite its support for the current member. The Liberal and National parties formed an alliance in 2021, becoming the state opposition. Its leader, Basil Zemplis, says Nationals MP Kiralee Waugh is doing a great job in the current seat of Geraldton. But he says the alliance between the parties will not prevent the Liberals from campaigning for the seat at the next election.
5: We will always seek to be competitive in every seat. That is the Liberal ambition. We don't go into any contest not trying to win, and we don't not enter into any contest.
1: Ms. Waugh says the next election is a long way off and the parties will continue to work in an alliance.
6: I think that's important. It's a democracy and people like to see candidates put their hand up and give them choice. But my job is right now to focus in on those issues that are important to Geraldton, and I'll definitely be doing that and continue to do that.
1: And police are investigating after a 19-year-old woman was seriously injured in a car rollover at a Midwest beach yesterday afternoon. Police say the young woman was thrown from a grey Mitsubishi Triton utility when it rolled on a beach in Port Denison just before 3 o'clock. Several ambulances, fire crews and police attended the scene and the woman was taken to hospital. A 22-year-old man, a 19-year-old woman and an 18-year-old man who were also in the vehicle sustained minor injuries. It's 25 minutes to 8 o'clock. ABC Regional News.
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8: Relaxing building laws for some backyard jobs. Could there be unintended consequences? And locals angry after councillors renege on a policy to protect backyard trees.
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9: ABC Perth.
10: Oh, they've dropped the NWA. They've done a whole new thing and they haven't got NWA after it. Oh, I'm going to have to get back on them. It's 25 minutes to 8 o'clock. 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Oh, that's just, what a Monday.
11: Money talks, money talks. Dirty cash, I want you, and dirty cash, I need you all.
12: It's your daily finance update with Charles Johnson, Wealth Advisor with RM Capital in Albany.
10: And a very good morning to Charles Johnson. How are you?
13: It's a very grey, miserable Albany morning here, I know.
10: Really? Well, we had fog like anything, and within 20 minutes it lifted. It was crazy.
13: Yeah, righto. Yeah, no, it's pretty cool. Then there were some really cool photos of Perth a few weeks ago where you could just see the tops of the buildings out.
10: That's right, I did see that. That was quite good. How was your weekend?
13: Busy. You know, not bad game of golf, but I just got my nose to the grindstone at the moment with my new job. So, yeah, you know, poor old Chucky's just a boring boy at the moment.
10: Beautiful, beautiful. All right. Now, it's going to be a big day in finance because of this peace deal. What's going to happen?
13: A lot of that's sort of been reflected in oil prices already. So, look, the hopes of that agreement to the end of the US and Iran war, they sort of buoyed markets. And, we've got Brent down 4%, West Texas Intermediate down 4%. So, yeah, if that all comes off, goody-goody. And then it's a matter of working out how banks control inflation. And it's going to be pretty to think about there because you've got the RBA and the Fed, Bank of Japan, Bank of England all setting rates this week. So, everyone's going to be watching what happens with markets and general enthusiasm. The other thing was US equities, they were also buoyed by the SpaceX float. That's sort of now gone licking their lips about the prospects of floats by both Anthropic and OpenAI that are expected before the end of the year. So that SpaceX float, I mean, it's just the numbers. It's hard to get your head around. I mean, 2.1 trillion market cap.
10: It's a bit, a lot of money.
13: Oh, yeah, three trillion in Aussie dollars. And you got to remember that the entire ASX is worth about 3.2 trillion. So, and just the interest on 1.1 trillion, which is, you know, reportedly Elon Musk's net worth now is 5%. So you could pretty well go and buy a regional bank with that without any trouble.
10: As you do. Crazy.
13: So, the FTSE, that was up 1.6. DAX was up 1.8. Dow up 0.7, S&P 500 up 0.5, NASDAQ up 0.3. SpaceX was up a massive 19% on their float price. Intel was up a paltry 6.5%, AMD up 4.7%, JP Morgan up 2.3%, Apple was down 1.5%, and Eli Lilly was down 2.4%. Gold trading 4,222, Aussie terms 6,006. Nickel was pretty much steady, 17,790 a ton. Iron ore, $101.60. Brent, $83.90. West Texas Intermediate, $81.20. So we haven't seen those prices for some time. Aussie dollar, pretty stable at 70.3. The ASX 200 was up 170 points on Friday, closing at 8,804, or up 2%. And at the moment, futures are calling us up about 40 points, or 0.4% for our first day of the week, Ivo.
10: Thank you very much, Charles. You have a good day.
13: Will do. Thank you.
10: That's Charles Johnson there. It is 21 minutes to 8 o'clock.
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10: Now, African Freedom Day and African Liberation Day is the annual commemoration of the foundation of the Organisation of African Unity in May 1963. It is celebrated in various countries in Africa as well as right here in Kalgoorlie-Boulder. Now, joining me to discuss what's going to be happening this weekend, because it's a huge event, is Rose Mbayela, President of the African Association. Morning, Rose.
9: Good morning. How are you?
10: I'm beautiful, and I hope you are too. And I also have Banat Memyanu, Media Relations. Good morning.
15: Good morning, Ivo.
10: Now, Rose, I'll start with you. Can you tell us about the African community in the goldfields?
9: Okay. As you introduced before, it's a celebration of Africa, but what we are doing in goldfield, it's celebrating an Africa and his or her contribution in Africa. As you know, we have got Africans in Kalgoorlie, many of them, they do a lot of contribution in economy. So it's a matter of us now. It's time for us to celebrate every individual.
10: And it's a huge celebration, isn't it?
15: It is.
9: Yes.
10: Tell us what's going to happen, Banat.
15: So like you said, it's a very huge celebration. We've been doing this over the years, and I must say that originally it was slated to happen on 25th of May.
10: It was.
15: 30th of May, yeah. 30th of May, but we had a venue issue, so we had to change the venue. So now it's happening this weekend,
10: yep,
15: on 20th of June. And the venue is at the Evolution Mining Stadium at 2 p.m., and as we say, till you drop. Yeah. And our theme for this year is African spirit, one people, vibrant cultures, and stronger together.
10: Yeah. Rose, how many different countries do we have in Africa that are in the goldfields? Because I think at last count, it was over 30.
9: I tell you, over 50 now.
10: Really?
9: Yes, we do. Over 50 countries, we are here in goldfields. So far.
10: Now, that's going to make a good party on the weekend.
9: Yes, it is.
10: Can you tell us what's it? I'm always good with, look at me, I'm good at the food. All right, tell us what's the food that's going to be there?
15: Yeah, so we've already put plans in order to have cuisines from different African countries. So we already have a caterer who's going to be on site and providing food to our people. And we also do encourage other people. Mm-hmm. To sort of get themselves prepared for anything that is ahead. There are certain things that we don't want to share too much. We want it to be a surprise,
10: yeah,
15: because we love the surprise in there. Yeah. So food, our people should be rest assured that food will be there for them to enjoy.
10: And your favorite? What's your favorite?
15: My favorite is actually wache.
10: Which so is? Wache, describe
15: it's,
10: it.
15: From a Ghanaian. It's a Ghanaian cuisine,
10: yep,
15: and it's made with rice and beans.
10: Oof,
15: yes,
10: nice.
15: with a beautiful sauce.
10: And Rose, yourself?
9: I tell you, it's the same wache, but it's cooked different. It's still rice. You know, we've got rice, and then we can cook in a different style. So it's still kind of like wache, but it's called pilau. That's been done in Tanzanian.
10: We've got the World Cup on at the moment.
15: Yes.
10: The sport in Africa is huge, and they're doing absolutely amazing work. Culture, food, sport, music. Is that what to describe the African culture here as well?
15: So yes. I would say, yeah, we and dresses.
10: Yeah,
15: we've got vibrant, beautiful dresses that people should expect to be on, because I know our people are getting themselves ready with different styles to showcase on the day. Yeah. So sports, we are big on sports.
10: Yeah.
15: We love soccer. And I'm proud to say that Ghana is in the World Cup, and we hope that they'll go far.
10: Hopefully second, Australia first.
15: Yeah.
10: And then I got Portugal third. There you go.
15: Oh, okay. You were Portuguese.
10: Yeah.
15: Oh, that's good. Yeah, so I'm happy to learn about yesterday, the celebration in Australia. Yeah, 2-0. It was really good, and I'm happy. So I'm rooting for Australia and Ghana,
10: yeah,
15: of course, for obvious reasons. And and any other country there, we just wish them well, yeah. But Africa is big on soccer.
10: Yes.
15: So we are always getting, you know, qualifying to the World Cup. And yeah.
10: So tell us again, where can people go for the celebration this weekend?
15: Yeah. So it's happening at the Evolution Mining Stadium on 2 Brookman Street here in Kalgoorlie from 2 p.m. to 9 p.m. Yeah, so there are lots and lots of activities lined up for the evening. And we expect our people to come up. And not just our people. We invite
10: everybody,
15: the entire community. Come and experience the African rich culture, vibrant culture, and the good food.
10: Bernard, thank you so much. But Rose, before I let you go, what is it like being the president of the African Association?
9: Oh, I tell you, it's been my favorite job I've had. And because Africa, you know, Africa, we love impressing our culture, right? And I'm big fan with my culture. I love my culture. I love the way we dress. I love the way we make noise. You know how we celebrate. Have you been in one of our celebrations?
10: I have. I think it was a couple of years ago. I got down there. I just love the food.
9: I don't know if you. I love making sound. You know how we have got this sound and say.
10: Yeah.
9: So when you get me to that level, it means I'm so happy. So being a president of an African community, it's something that I love doing it. I tell you, it's any leadership, it's not an easy job, but trust me, I love being a president of Africa. And, one note I forgot to mention. Mm-hmm. Please, it's not just the Africa. We also invited Filipinos. They're coming and doing their performance. We have got the Papua New Guinea. We have got every community in the Kalgoorlie. That they are non-Africans, they are coming to do their show.
10: Go on.
9: Yes. So what I'm trying to say, please, we invite everyone. It's not about only Africa, but yes, come and see what African can do in the gold fields.
10: And I do love the fact that you're going to party until you drop. I do like that.
9: Yes.
10: Just no vuvuzelas, please. No, I can't. I wasn't a fan of the vuvuzela. All right.
15: Well, too much noise, right?
10: Oh, watching the soccer in the World Cup was just like noise. But it's good. So thank you to the both of you. And wishing you all the best for this weekend.
15: Can I quickly?
10: Go on.
15: Just to say thank you to our sponsors. So we've got quite a number. We've got Goldfields Community Legal Center.
10: Always
15: they've been supporting us every year. Each year we knock on their door, they just open and offer help to us. Then Alpha Medical Services, we say a big thank you to you. Then Mukai Healthcare. Then we've got Mine and Matt. Then Ali Kent has been very supportive of us. And then Goldfields NDT. So these sponsors are just behind us, offering support in cash in kind for us to put this together. Like Rose said, we have invited different community people to join us to celebrate it. So it's about Africa, but it's about all of us in the Goldfields.
10: Beautiful. Well, take care. And again, wishing you all the best.
15: Thank you for having us.
9: Thank you. Thank you for having us.
10: It's 13 minutes to 8 o'clock. Let's take this track before we head to the Bureau of Meteorology. This is Katie Tunstall. Suddenly I see. Good morning.

0: Katie Tunstall there. Suddenly I see it is 10 minutes to 8 o'clock here on ABC Goldfields and Esperance. We've only just begun. You'll find
1: us chasing the sun. Today's weather with the Bureau of Meteorology.
0: Yes, we are chasing the sun with Rob Laurie. Good morning. How are you?
2: Yeah, good morning. How are you going?
0: Good, good. So we've got the Goldfields and Esperance region. We had a bit of fog this morning. What's happening for the rest of the day?
2: Yeah, look, so we've got some thunderstorms out to the east. They're clearing off eastwards. But we've got an approaching cold front on the moment. So that's currently approaching Esperance, probably out towards Southern Cross, Kalgoorlie Way, coming across from the west, and that'll bring showers and, potentially thunderstorms as well. We've got a severe weather warning currently out just east of Esperance for heavy rainfall. So, some decent falls in this front coming in. Kalgoorlie itself could see, 10 to 15 millimetres. Some showery conditions and cooler weather coming.
0: And top temperatures for our towns.
2: Yeah, look, we've got showers increasing for Kalgoorlie, 17 degrees, and that's dropping right down to 12 degrees tomorrow with an overnight minimum of 7 degrees. For Esperance, we're dropping down to 17 degrees today with those showers, some heavy, as I mentioned, and dropping down to 15 degrees tomorrow with a minimum of 10. And the winds on the south coast are going to pick up a bit as well tomorrow as we get a little bit of a low deepening in the pipe. So we do have a strong wind warning out as well for the coastal waters out off Esperance.
0: Well, Rob, thank you so much for your time. Have a great day.
2: You too.
0: That is Rob Laurie there from the Bureau of Meteorology. It's 8 minutes to 8 o'clock. We have been playing the producer's choice. I must say, I have won 10 to 7, so I've won by 3. Thank you to everyone who has voted. So, as you wanted, Mondo Rock.

0: Rock with Cool World. Yes, I won the producer's choice by 3. Thank you to everyone who did vote for that. Now, look, we've got a bit of time left, so I thought we might have a bit of classic comedy. This is Rowan Atkinson with Beekeeping.
1: We're taking a look at beekeeping. And here to tell us all about it, we have in the studio a man who's been keeping bees for over 40 years, Mr. Reginald Prawnbaum. Good evening, Mr. Prawnbaum.
2: Good evening.
1: Tell me, what first interested you in the bee world, Mr. Prawnbaum?
2: Well, even as a child, I used to...
1: Shh.
2: I'm sorry, shouldn't I have said that?
1: No, of course you should. Pay no attention, please. When I say shh, it's just a nervous mannerism I picked up. If I want you to keep quiet, I will say shush. You were saying...
2: Oh, I see. Well, even as a child, I used to wander around...
1: Shh.
2: Oh, sorry. In the fields near my house, watching the bees flying from flower to flower...
1: Shh.
2: ..and taking note of the flowers that they visited.
1: Shush.
2: Was that wrong?
1: I'm so sorry. Did I say shush? I meant shh. Do go on. It's most interesting.
2: Well, and so I have grown to love the little creatures. You know, nature really has produced a little masterpiece in the life of the bee.
1: Quack! I'm so sorry. I'm afraid that's a reflex action too. I squawk whenever someone mentions the word life. Quack! You see, even when I mention it to myself, I should have told you. Please, go on.
2: Oh, very well. Well, bees, as you know, are divided into different categories. The queen bee and the worker bee, whose lifespan...
1: Wait,
2: who's, whose living expectancy is only 1 year. The worker bees, on the other hand, have a much longer...
1: Shush.
2: Do you want me to stop?
1: Yes, you were just about to say life. Quack!
0: That's Rowan Atkinson on beekeeping there. It's 2 minutes to 8 o'clock. I do hope you enjoyed that. Now, to keep up to date, make sure you go to ABC Online, abc.net.au/news, because that big breaking story this morning was the US President Donald Trump has confirmed a deal has been made with the Islamic Republic of Iran. In a Truth Social post, Mr. Trump says, congratulations, I hereby fully authorize the toll-free opening of the Strait of Hormuz and simultaneously herewith authorize the immediate removal of the United States naval blockade. Ships of the world, start your engines, let the oil flow. So yes, that was Donald Trump on Truth Social. So to get all the latest, abc.net.au/news. I'll be back with you tomorrow, Tuesday's edition of The Breakfast Show. And if you're up nice and early, remember, I have got the early morning show from 4:05 to 5 o'clock. Would love to have your company then. But the time now, it is 8 o'clock. Have a great day.
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